0: a very good drummer. Thank you very much.
1: That's me clapping. Yeah, because I really love that, and I started it with some levels off, so you know, that's when I circled back and I started all over, because I really love this and I want you to hear it properly, and I wanted to hear it properly too, so that makes however many of us, but I'm in the mix. All right, you guys are listening to Hag Ride Happy Hour. That was actually a double header of Conceptualizer and DHS. It was batshit crazy and word. And the word is, the words are Virgin Witch. Well, that's the next record that I'm slipping on over to. And fun fact, I was watching this film earlier today before I came in from the Internet Archive. Thanks, Internet Archive. If you're interested in a rad resource, it is physical and it is digital, and they have archived a trillion websites. That's a real number. That is a real number, if I'm right. unlike the real number of the imaginary fascist trillionaire. What a loser. Go grok yourself, right? Go grok yourself. What a piece of shit, huh? Yeah, this music isn't for him, because he is a cold, dead heart, and he is a walking cyborg monster, and he can go grok himself. You know what I'm talking about? All right, back to the good stuff. Internet Archive is actually housed in a fucking former church over here. All hail the computer. So, worship at the altar of the computation. But this is actually run by really good people, and it's Internet Archive. You can find, like, open source, all kinds of shit. It's like a free goddamn library. The Wayback Machine archives old websites and things, which when people are trying to cover their tracks, you know, just the things they've been up to, or if things go missing, even if we want to uncover, like, you can pull up old fucking schematics for old Moog or old synthesizer schematics in the Internet Archive. And you can also pull up from 1971, Virgin Witch, a British sexploitation film that I have the score for that I'm quite fond of. So let's go, guys. We're going to skip from Conceptualizer on over to Little Virgin Witch, and then we're going to hop on over to some sassy noise from T-Rex. So thanks to my friends down in Santa Cruz, Patrick, Don, and Paul. And we'll have Ben here soon with his new record. And yeah, right on. Also, shout out to my friend Justoni. Shout out to The Pranks. Fucking great band from San Francisco. They have a new record out, and they have a lot of shows going on right now. A couple this weekend and more coming up. But they won Battle of the Bands. They won Battle of the Bands, and they fucking deserved it. That band brings the fierceness and the joy of wild psychedelic rock. They've been playing up in Mendocino, like down on by the river and shit. The Pranks, look them up. What a good time. Hey. That's it from your favorite, huh? I got the mic. Let's get some T-Rex on the decks. Slippery and sliding this way, babes.

Well, I must interrupt with another announcement, actually. I actually did not have T-Rex queued up next. I had The Replacements, this wonderful live record from 1978, CBGB's recording. It's so good. They hail from Minneapolis, thinking about Minnesota, thinking about good old Minnesota. And shout out to my family and my loved ones out there. And we're just gonna surf some Virgin Witchy scores over to a nice live track from The Replacements. It's a little crunchy, garagey noise, and it's kind of great. And then we'll have T-Rex, I assure you. Or maybe we won't, because I'll change my mind, but you're going to love it either way. High Ride, Happy Hour, whatever I want at RadioValencia.fm.

to invisible morning, leaving a million tape recordings of his voice behind, fading into the cold spring air. Oh, a colorless question.

0: Junk turns you on vegetable. 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A green fix could last a long time. 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
1: Yes, swamp it out.

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The rest is now woolly brow, and the water will keep it for real problems and a bright pain when the well rhythm is really

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I was just really enjoying the music. I don't even know. What is time, guys? I don't know. Here at Hog Right Happy Hour, it's always the right time for some really fucking great music and to try some unusual juxtapositions and maybe drop the needle in the wrong spot because maybe the wrong spot is actually the right spot. You know what I mean? Radio Valencia. Bobbing and weaving, and we covered a lot of stuff, and I'm gonna try to remember it all right now, but you might have caught a little William S. Burroughs, some experimental tape recordings, throat experiment, and like backwards talking and all this shit from like, God, the early 60s, circa 1996, the early 60s and circa 1965. Also, I mixed that with Valley of the Dolls soundtrack. Kind of cool. R.I.P. Sharon Tate. Yikes. Same time frame. Two different places. Different things going on. Right? Let's see. We had a clinic. Clinic going after that. I want to tell you the name of the song. So, I think it was. We'll just say, okay, the record is Fantasy Island. And the whole record is great. So you should get it and listen to all the songs. And it's one of them. I don't remember. All right, now we're listening to Brian Eno and David Byrne with, is it My Life in the, yeah, I always mix up these words. My Life in the Bush of Ghosts. Brian Eno, David Byrne. It's all these wonderful samples, all songs originally recorded in 1979, 1980, and it's just like a really fucking awesome early, you know, sampling of playing with samples and loops and stuff like this. But it was not just Brian Eno and David Byrne playing a whole mass of things, not just guitar, bass, synthesizer, drums, percussions, but also found objects. And I love that. I know Conceptualizer gets down with that, and me and my sweetheart After Hours also get down with that. We also have like a whole bunch of artists contributing here. Prairie Prince, Steve Scales, Busta Jones, too many to mention, but there's, let's see. So we got that rolling right now. Cool. And we got Clinic. And I'm going to skip on over to, I think I had some Courtney Barnett pulled. That's L7. Oh, we also had, we had Virgin Witch. We had, we had a lot of scores and experimental, like more loop shit like this. So William S. Burroughs, nothing here now but the recordings from, thank you, Genesis P. Orridge, for gathering and publishing those, pressing that. I love that record so much. It gets a lot of play here because why the fuck not? I mean, come on now. It's San Francisco and it's Burroughs, so there you go. Valley of the Dolls, Clinic, T-Rex, The Replacements, you guys, I think I remembered it all. Oh my God, tell my doctor my brain works. Why? Hag Ride Happy Hour. Cheers to that. All right, you're listening to Radio Valencia. Go on the website. Give us $5 if you want. Cost of a coffee. If everybody listens, does it, then it really gives our station a lot of resources to, you know, do what people should be doing in San Francisco. Am I right? Optimize this, right? Scale up the decks. How's that? Yeah. All right. I'm gonna throw some tracks on, and you're just gonna have to wait and find out. Just trying to just dangling the carrot. Just dangling the carrot. Tease.

0: 1, 2, 3, 4.
1: Thanks for the intro and the countdown, Courtney Barnett. That was actually for herself. I'm being cheeky. I want to pop in here at Hagrite Happy Hour, Radio Valencia, and just before this wonderful Courtney Barnett track that you're just listening to, Learn Your Place, it was, I had a record, L7, previously unreleased tracks. They came out not that long ago. That was like just some like B-sides and things. So I was L7 and I had a really nice heavy bass line. And so I just want to say RIP Jennifer Finch, the bass player for L7 in the past. Brain cancer this week, really sad, and really young, really they were about to head out on tour. So yeah, what a powerful, fierce leader and role model for me as a teen in a very conservative environment, to put it mildly. I remember actually first learning of L7 through this movie that Drew Barrymore was in when I was a teenager in the 90s called like Crazy Love or something, and she went and saw them play live, and I was like, what the fuck is this? I love this. I played L7 before here, and they're about to head out on tour, and well, they are heading out on tour. She wasn't going to join them because she's not well. And anyways, they're grieving him. So anyways, heart goes out to the band. Just wanted to play that song. And so Courtney Barnett, and just celebrate the artistry. I really had some really great bass, so that's what that was. And I wanted to jump in before too many songs lapsed, so it was fresh in your sweet little memory. Well, let's turn on some L7, get some tickets to their show. I don't really know what's happening with the tour now, to be honest. I really like Courtney Barnett. I'm talking over an awful lot of it, but the track before, great one. I have some Patti Smith lined up next, and I'm going to play her record Wave, and the first track on it is Frederick. So it's, of course, to Fred Sonic Smith, her soulmate who passed a few decades ago, and she's like just... her soul is like wed to him. It's beautiful. But this song really captures that. And so let's dial that in, guys. Love the ones you're with. If you love people, tell them you love them. If you appreciate their artistry, tell them you appreciate their music. Go to their shows. Assuming that we can always do it. The thing, everything, all that is good is impermanent. And so there's no time like the present to show up to a show, to put on a good record. And to make your own, even. How's that?
2: Yeah.

what a beautiful song. God, I love Nina Simone's Lilac Wine. I love Jeff Buckley's as well. I'm hopping in and speaking over because there's some scratches in this old record of mine. And well, that's no way to treat the queen, Nina Simone. So good. I remember the first time that I heard Nina Simone's music. I was wearing a little white dress. It was Valentine's Day. No, it was St. Patrick's Day. It was a little white mod dress. It was St. Patrick's Day, and somebody spilled a glass of wine on the back of my dress, and I didn't find out till later. But two great musician friends of mine, I was hanging out with them, and somebody put on this record. They were house sitting. We were in college. We were wasted, and I was like, "What is this? A voice of an angel? Am I dreaming?" It's so good. Anyways, I was gonna roll some Leonard Cohen next. Suzanne. The last time, well, you know what? I'm not gonna wax nostalgic here because we got 10 more minutes of this goodness, and your bitch needs to pack it up here. Hag's gotta roll on out. It's beautiful. I gotta pop out to this gorgeous market. It's been really wonderful to share records at Hag Right Happy Hour here. Always is. You know I love it. And thanks for tuning in, friends. I'm sending you all the goodness and all the bristly mojo that you need to get a little kick in the step. And, or I don't know, just like curl up and take care of your sweet selves, too. The yin and the yang, you know what I'm saying? All right, let's get some Leonard Cohen, and then I also have some Queen. I thought since there's been like the passing of some wonderful people, musicians and stuff, and there was a lot of music about grief, and about also we had some messianic themes coming up. Jesus Christ, what does it mean? I thought that I'd put on "Who Wants to Live Forever" by Queen from Highlander. Remember? That's what I hear in my head when I think about going back to doing jiu-jitsu. I met my future sensei, so I need to reach out to him. That handsome, strapping man. Maybe I shouldn't. While I figure that out, enjoy Leonard Cohen and Queen and whatever else I throw your way. All Heck's Broken Loose is coming up in 9 minutes, babes. You're with me till then, and I got you, okay? We'll see you next week. Hi, Ray.

Sinatra's brand new album is called Hawaii 5-0, proving once again that the fabulous Ventures are definitely instrumental in your life.

0: sket der gode ting, som skiller dons og hans fandt, så de jo i det spørgsmål, for sort som skal også gennem til at vise start og mulig eksposition på Barcelona i Jara Jokulton.
1: Stop, bolle gold, stop, leave it, stop, Android, stop, I say stop, call Chinese Orlando, call Chinese Orlando, stop.
2: Greetings, everybody. Greetings. That was fun. The Mind Benders. There's a, I almost said Love Supreme, but that's a different track. Love Syndrome. Love's very different. Love Syndrome is very different than I Love Supreme. Discuss in the comments. Before that, Goblin. That was the track off of Il Fantastique Viaggio del Bagarazzo Mark. Literally one of my favorite songs for the summertime. I guess that's when I first heard it. It goes right next to the
3: Black Dog.
2: Sly and Family Stone.
3: Black Dog.
2: Great stuff. Actually, wait. Oh, I pulled up the so let's check it out. So 1978 Goblin, right? So this is after the big one, the one that everybody loves, so that I'm forgetting right now. So this one, 1978, the title translates to The Fantastic Journey of Mark the Cockroach. Let's see, this album tells the story of Mark, a philosophical insect. He meets a young boy searching for meaning in life. Gotcha. And then they travel together in a colorful world, meeting strange creatures. Yeah. This was released shortly before their famous score for Dawn of the Dead. It's crazy. Whole set started that off. That was Colored Music, 1981. Heartbeat as a compilation called Tokyo Dreaming, put together by Nick Luscombe, friend of the show, as they say. A lot of people have come up to me and said, John, you don't play enough Status Quo. Or any. So we're going to rectify that, see what happens next. Okay, bye.

0: sacred rock.
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0: Like a mental kipper by the tone.
1: Boy, it's fun playing 45s, but I'm breaking a sweat. It's also above, it's maybe 80 degrees, which is pretty hot here. Shangri-La's the Bulldog, 45, Small Faces, Shala, Lala, Lee, Bobby Parker, Watch Your Step, Bob Flanders, the Cherokee Dance. That's so good, right? With the frog voice. All-time frog voice classic. Earl Hooker, brother of, or wait, no, cousin. Going on down the line. And Status Quo, In My Chair. That was off Ma Kelly's Greasy Spoon. Keeping it greasy. The greasy sounds, rock and roll music. I don't know if this next group really belong in the category of rock and roll music, but they have a great 45, a very good 45, and more. Of course, talking about the Silver Apples. We're going to play Oscillations on All Hex Broken Loose on Radio Valencia.

0: Mark's Broken Loose. Stereolab off of the Ginny Ondio line. 10-inch. In my mind, one side of that 10-inch was the entire Ginny Ondio line. Ginny Ondio line. The whole thing, not the edited version. So instead, I went with French Disco, which was a nice treat. This transition from the folk stylings of Kevin April, two L's. That was a track called Ewain. From Greece, we did Pataluda. What can you do in your life? Lard Free, representing the French with Acide Frambois. The Silver Apples, Oscillations. Fun, right? Whoop-de-doo. I mean, that's a real whoop-de-doo. Beautiful day, beautiful time to listen to Los Brincos. That's the record I was looking for a while. They want to say that Columbia. Give it a listen. I think this is Mundo. Mundo Demonio y Carne.
1: Wow.
0: Yeah, world.
1: I'd like to invite you all to visit their newly
0: demons and meat. So let's take a listen. All right.
1: North Louisiana. Warm furnished stainless steel, beam, glass. Get yourself a back door.

0: Broken Loose. Just played you a Family Tree with their hit song Electric Kangaroo. It wasn't a hit, was it? It wasn't a hit at all. But I got blindsided because the song before that, the Fancy, She's Riding the Rock Machine. Both that and the version of Cleo Lane's version of I Saw the Light. Maybe objectively were not that good, but I enjoyed them considerably. So, Cleo Lane, first time on the program, Electric Kangaroo, Fancy,
1: The Velvet Underground.
0: Before that was that Al Manfredi record that's called Blue Gold. That was the song I Don't Live Today, not the Jimi Hendrix song. And Mundo Demonio Carne by Los Brincos. It was an abbreviated version. That whole thing is 12 minutes long, but you get the picture. Very cool.
1: Your reality.
0: Queued up another song. A lot of these 45s I've just been carrying around, not sure when to play them because they don't seem right. Like Electric Kangaroo, I was like, you know what? She's Riding the Rock Machine. I might as well play Electric Kangaroo after that. Everything's broken loose, like they said. So this is another one. This is a song called Lord for the Bee Gees. All Hex Broken Loose.
2: Mr. Bonner.

News. Thank you, Tommy McCook. That was Joe Frazier on the When Josh Shall Come collection. The Pentangle for that traveling song. The People, Glastonbury. And JJ Light, that's On the Road Now. I bought it for Hey Ya, but I really like On the Road Now. The Bee Gees did Lord, that was 45. All those were except for the Tommy McCook. It's fun stuff. But I thought I'd come in, check in, make sure everything's good. What's good? What's new? How you like the Godzilla sounds? I think we'll ever get another good Godzilla movie. Maybe we'll see. I queued up another. This is off of a what's the collection called? Double Trouble. Anyways, Double Attack. That's what it is. It's on All Hikes Broken Loose.

Yeah. What's up, everybody? This is your boy, DJ Neo24, and you're tuned in to the Thursday transmission every Thursday between 8 and 10 here on Radio Valencia. What's up, folks? I hope you've been having an awesome week. It's been a crazy little week for a lot of folks I know out there. And, you know, it's one of those things where, you know, trust and truth is coming to light more than ever before, I like to say. And the fact is, at the end of the day, you're going to have to answer for some things. And that's just the truth. You know, some people get confused that they think trust and truth are the same thing. And I'm going to tell you right now, they are two different things. You know, truth is what happened and trust is what you believe, you know. And sometimes folks don't seem to understand that those two things don't always line up. Because you can trust someone and still not get the truth out of them. That's just how it is. You know, the media tells us stories and we look at it sometimes with skewed eyes and we're like, that's not true. But that's how narrative controlling the narrative kind of goes. And we'd be kind of lying to ourselves if we didn't know that's what happens every now and then. So I would hope that when it comes to trust, we have not just our own personal opinions, but have moral opinions that we all can share. Because we should know right from wrong, but we also should know when to do the right thing versus not doing anything at all. So, I don't know. Things are a little weird, but at the end of the day, some people are happy right now, which I'm going to chop it up and say that's a good thing. And it's just what it is. You're tuned into the night. We got some good music coming up. We are going to play some music from, you know, the homies, Oscar stuff. I just got back from San Diego. We were down there for Pride. Shout out to the Soleil crew. They were throwing it down at Rich's. I enjoyed myself. Holler to the homie Chris Herrera for hooking it up with the badges. And shout out to, you know, the one and only Candy Cane for opening up the sessions. I'm so sorry, dog. Swear. I'll catch you on the next one. Catch you on the next one. You know, you know, I'd like to think that we can trust each other here at the radio station, especially when it comes to the Thursday transmission family. But, you know, the world outside of this is a little bit weird. And the truth is, it is what it is. You know, the world doesn't really have to ask you for your permission, nor does it need you to agree with it. And it just exists outside of us. You know, what the LGBTQ community is going through right now, especially those in the trans community, is kind of whack. But the truth is, at the end of the day, it's still wrong. Because, you know, everybody wants to find some kind of narrative that just doesn't line up with it. You know, people are talking about the showers, bathrooms, students, sports. Come on, y'all. let people live. If somebody enjoys soccer, let them enjoy soccer. Does it really matter what they are? As long as they're enjoying what they're doing, just let them enjoy what they're doing. And that's what we're about in this space. You know, we make a space that's safe for everybody to come. We try and make a space that everybody can feel themselves. So please, if you are just tuning in for the first time, I want to welcome you to the Thursday Transmission family. But I also want to remind you that this space is your space and it's a safe space. So do not feel exercised. Don't feel you need to make an excuse. Don't feel you need to explain yourself. That's not what we're about. We're about enjoying ourselves, living it up, and getting on to the next day. So we got some time. We're going to get back into stuff. I'm going to put on some more music and we're going to get back to it. I got my boy DJ Dan on the line. So let's do it and make it happen. This is Thursday in transmission here on Radio Valencia with your boy DJ Neo24. Oh.

You're tuned in to Thursday Transmission with your boy DJ Neo24 here on Radio Valencia. Yeah. You know what's a crazy example of trust versus truth? You know, like, they really, really voted about trans folks serving in the military. And I, like I said earlier, before other shows, I believe you have served your country. You should deserve every bit of perk. I don't care what kind of perk it is. You get free coffee, free bathroom change, free towel, hot shower, or whatever it is. $1,000, $1,000,000, whatever it is, you deserve it. No matter what creed, color, shape you are, if you served your country, you deserve all of the glory. Because that in itself is a hard task, and not everybody's able to do that. However you ended up there, I respect you 100%. So respect to all the troopers out there who are keeping this country safe. I salute y'all. And, you know, I feel for those in the community who are being peddled, I'm going to say, because it's not fair, and that's a lot happening. So, I mean, hopefully things will change. I mean, they also passed a bill, though, because the TRICARE bill with the military insurance that still covers trans folks, which is actually pretty good. So a win there. And also, I heard about the sports thing also being testified against. And somebody was, one of the senators was quoting that it shouldn't really matter what body part you have. Everybody should be allowed to play your games or something like that. So there's people out there trying. There are people trying to make a difference. And for me personally, that is awesome to know. I would hope there are more folks are going to start stepping up, you know, because we live in a world that's actively trying to confuse people. And within our own community, we make mistakes, but there's comfort in truth. There's comfort in truth, and if somebody made a mistake and we were all able to just point out and correct it, that truth right there becomes a beautiful flower. And it goes off, and then you can trust someone because they've proven themselves. Everybody works differently. So it's going to be a complicated thing. It's not going to happen overnight. I don't expect it to happen within the next 2-3 hours. But like I've said it before, if you see somebody in distress, check on them. Just trust yourself. Just trust yourself, because you might see somebody and you're like, oh, I don't think they need to mind my own business. Yeah, sure, we're minding our own business, but at the end of the day, we have to keep looking out for one another, because if we don't look out for one another, things will not change. And that's what we need to happen. We need change to happen. So, like, I'm going to keep doing my part, which is play music, because that's what I do. So, yeah. I earned my right to take the easy way out. I don't care what y'all got to say. I see some of y'all. I hear you. I can feel some of y'all out there. I can feel the cringe in the air right now when I said that. But, again, wouldn't you want me on your apocalypse team? I'm just saying. When you're shaking your head yes, welcome. You're tuned in to the Thursday Transmission here every Thursday between 8 and 10 on Radio Valencia. And if this is your first time here on the radio station, I thank you for tuning in. And if you have been here before, have you been sharing it with your friends? Yeah, I'm just saying, it works one way, really, people. Like, we got to share this. And if you want your friends to be on it, please bring them on down. We welcome everybody to the family. Everybody's welcomed here. Like I said, this is a safe space, and we're going to continue keeping it in a safe space. You know, we do get real around here, and we do talk about things that are heavy, but we try to lighten it up every now and then. And, you know, I got a bunch of other things that I need to talk about that I'm going to talk about. Here we are creating something together, and I'm glad that you're a part of this with me, because at the end of the day, this could be anything.
And my even my first vision of what we're going to do here is completely different to where we are now. I think this is like show even 18, are we? I think we're somewhere up there. But we're getting closer and closer to the numbers that are actually going to be able to have the capabilities of making a difference. I just had somebody telling me they were looking for a show, but which reminds me, hey, if you're looking for a show, please go on Radio Valencia. I know not all the shows always get recorded all the time, but they have the backup. And we're going to try get all the previous shows up there if we can. But don't worry, there's an archive. It's on the radio station website. You can find it. And while you're on there, please feel free to donate, because we need the donations of the community to continue what we do. And the little time we take here to do all this, I would hope that you can tell that we're doing this grandfully out of labor of love, because every day something is changing. And what we're going to do is just keep it going. So don't worry about it. We got new music coming up. I'm going to jump back into it a little bit. We're going to talk about some of the weekends coming, festivities coming up. We're going to talk about also the GLAAD event that happened recently. And I'm pretty sure we got some other news coming up. So please kick back, relax, and enjoy yourself. You're tuned in to Thursday Transmission here on Radio Valencia with DJ Neo 24.

Valencia with your guy, DJ Neil24. Hope everybody's having a good week. We're halfway through the show, and we've been talking about some truth and trust for the night. That's what we've been doing. And I think I want to talk about some cool things that are happening, like the mural that's going up at the LGBTQ Center in Oakland. And if you're an artist, they're actually looking for muralists, so get it in. You know, I love the fact that, you know, the community is still reaching out and just trying to have folks come on in and do their thing. And, you know, art is a very, very, very powerful thing, especially right now. You know, representation's very, very thick for folks, and especially for those in the trans community who do not feel represented right now. For them to see something goes a long way, and I can tell you that from personal experience that representation matters. It 100% matters. And I would hope that, you know, there's an artist out there listening who might just be down for the cause and wants to spread their wings a little bit, you know. So if you're an artist out there, please keep doing what you're doing, because we need y'all, especially us DJs who are playing the music for you folks out there, and, you know, trying to keep you happy while the world's burning a little bit in the background. You know, things aren't as bad as maybe we think they are, but they're a little dicey, you know. I said it before earlier, you know, folks who serve the country should be given all the perks. So I'm happy to see that, you know, there are some people who are trying to fight the good fight for those, but especially like even their health care, you know, especially if they've served. It's, you know, crazy that you could serve a country and then be tossed aside. You should get whatever you want. I'm just saying. I think it's a fair trade. If you defend your country, you should get whatever you want. I was down in San Diego over the weekend. That was pretty cool. San Diego Pride, which was my first time. That was my first San Diego Pride, and that was actually really, really dope. Saw my homie David Harness. Shout out to the homie at the park. He was down there over the weekend doing his thing. And shout out, like I said, to the Soleil crew. They were at Rich's throwing it down. And Mikey Town was crushing it, you know. We pulled up and had a good time kicking it, listening to the tunes. Chris came by, said what's up and everything. That was awesome. Gave us some badges. We had a really good time. Ran to some old friends of mine, which was really cool. The party was proper. It was really proper. The park was really fun, well organized. So shout out to San Diego for really putting in a well organized event. And like I said, shout out to David Harness. I didn't even know he was gonna be down there, and then to walk up and then see him and hear about him playing, I was like, oh hell yeah! You know, it's always nice to be in town with folks, and then out of nowhere you just hear somebody else is in town, and you're like, what? And just like pull up. You know, that's how you guys support each other. You just gotta be present, you know, trust that your friends are going to show up. The truth is, they will. Build it and they shall come, you know. We're having a good time here on a Thursday. This week is going to be really cool. We got the Backyard Boogie going down this weekend with DJ Spinna. That's going to be a good one. That's happening in Oakland this weekend. What else has been going? It's going down this weekend. There's a couple of cool events. I hear Spinna's in town. Patrick Wilson's supposed to be having something going on too. The park is always good. So if folks are feeling antsy and want to get out, please know that the park is always good. The Purgatory is always going off on a Friday night. Yeah, stay safe out there, folks. Trust your friends and, you know, look out for one another. We've been talking about all kinds of things here tonight, and we're going to keep talking about all kinds of things. We got some music from Color Recording. I got some more DJ Dan to play. I got some Sensei music to play. And, you know, we're going to dive into some other stuff while I dig up some other stuff to talk about. You're tuned in tonight to Radio Valencia Thursday Transmission with your boy, DJ Neil24.

What's up, folks? You are tuned in to Thursday Transmission here on Radio Valencia with your boy DJ Neo24. Hey, hi. Hope you are having a good Thursday. We're even here in the studio just hanging out in the heart of the Mission. You know, this city is bright tonight, I want to say, in not in a colorful way, but in a lively way in some sense. You know, I saw folks out earlier who were enjoying the day, enjoying the weather, which was nice to see. There were, the farmer market was going on really nice. That was really cool. And it was nice driving over the bridge, coming over into the city and seeing the sun shining. So it was really nice, you know. You gotta take everything with a grain of salt, even though, you know, it feels like the world is going crazy. I mean, like, shout out to Illinois for doing a little positive and passing a couple bills for dead naming. You know, I guess people can relax a little bit easier in Illinois about that. And, you know, I understand that names are very important to folks. For one, being that my name was given to me and it wasn't just chosen by me. And that also includes my DJ name. It's nice to be recognized by your name. I don't think that's such a hard thing to do, you know? Folks out here are making things that I think are super simple, complicated. And it's not necessary. It is totally not necessary to be doing that, you know? I'm not here to tell you what side to be on, but, you know, don't let anyone tell you what to trust before you look at the truth yourself. I mean, like, at the end of the day, if somebody wants their name to be that, maybe that's what they feel and that's who they are. It's just simple as that. It's not so far-fetched for somebody to feel something completely different than you. It's not far-fetched at all. And it's easy to know the right thing from the wrong thing these days. We're overcomplicating it, people. And even in the case of, like, Nolan, like, that young man was out there with some folks, and I'm pretty sure there was somebody out there who knew they should have grabbed him and be like, come on, you're coming with us. You know, leave nobody behind. Leave no one behind. We have to step the game up. We have to step our game up and looking out for one another a little bit more. Like I said, then just your first time to Thursday Transmission Radio listening, I welcome you and welcome to the family. You know, here on the radio station, I'm trying to make a safe space for you folks to know that you're seen and heard. If you have some things to sell, please send it to us, info@djneo24.com or info@valencia.fm. And by all means, please express yourself. We've been getting a lot of mails as well, so it might take me a while to get to it, but we will get to it eventually. And, you know, we'll share what you have to say. Artists, please, if you have some music out there you want to share, send it my way. I would love to hear it. And please keep creating, because we need the folks. We need y'all, especially during right now. Especially with those folks out there who are dealing with the tropical storm, please stay safe. I've been seeing the news reports, and West Virginia seems to be getting real hit hard. And my hometown, Bronx, got hit real hard. Saw some floodings out there. So please, if you see a bunch of water, don't try to drive through it. Just don't. No need. Especially if you're not driving a 4x4 and you're driving a car. Come on. No need to get stranded. Let those men, women, folks who are actually trying to do their job and get to the real emergency. There was an earthquake recently. I'm hoping that the folks out there who are working that are taking care of themselves. Please take care of themselves. Send a little shout out and a little prayer for those folks who are dealing with the earthquake. It's not looking too great for a lot of folks, but, you know, people are out there
doing their job and trying to save some folks. So say a little prayer for those folks out there if you can, and send them some good energy and positive energy, and especially for those families that are about to be affected. We had a little outbreak here in the States with lettuce that linked back to Taco Bell. I cannot help myself but laugh at that one. I'm sorry, I'm not the biggest Taco Bell person. I'm more of a Burger King person. I'm just saying. But that's crazy. I'm glad though to hear that it's kind of been, I guess, put under control or some sense like that. It's gotten under control. Things are not as bad as once when it first started. So if you're out there, please take care of yourself, stay safe, and eat well, watch what you're eating. Be vigilant. And also, if you see somebody out there who's desperate and needs some water, ask them if they need some water. Share. Take care of one another out there. We're going to be diving back into the music. We got some things to talk about later. We're coming up towards the last, say, 30 minutes of the show coming up soon. I got to find some new topics to talk about, I guess. I didn't load enough today. Today's been crazy. I'm just going to say that out loud. It's been a crazy day. But a good crazy guy.

0: That's Like a Morgan with Holding On. That's a good beat right there. You're tuned in to Radio Valencia Thursday Transmission with the one and only DJ Neo 24. We're coming closer and closer to the end of our program. And we're going to spend... Tonight we've been talking about trust versus truth. It's been a little difficult topic for some folks, and at the same time, it's been a difficult topic just in general because, you know, the world's going to ask you to trust things that aren't true. And, you know, people are going to say one thing and do another. You know, temptation is crazy, especially when we're tired and when the news is heavy. It just feels like it's too much, and that can change people's minds. So, you know you want the truth, but, you know, I'm going to say this, trust goes a long way. I've been known to trust people right off the bat, and it has blown up in my face, as it would for some folks that they're just like anybody else. But it's also paid off in the end, and it's also changed people's lives, and it's also changed their minds. So, you know, as I said before, you look out for one another, because, you know, we need to have each other's backs right now, especially, well, we feel like the world's burning together. You know, if we're all feeling the same thing, then we should all be doing kind of the same thing to help one another. I think that's a simple mathematic solution. I'm just going to go out and let me say that. You know, we got this. It's going to work itself out, you know? And the truth without trust in each other gets us nowhere. Literally gets us nowhere. We need both. It's going to take a while, but we need both. And I know people are like, you know, not telling somebody's like lying. I get it. But at the end of the day, everybody deserves their privacy too. So I respect that. I really do respect that. And intentions go a long way. So I'm hoping and I'm trusting that everybody here at Thursday Night Transmission Family will pay it forward and look out for one another, and not just only themselves at the same time. We got some more music before we get up out of here. We got some tunes. I'm going to give us a few birthday shout outs. I'm going to gather all those together. So please, don't worry. We still got time. This is Thursday Transmission here on Radio Valencia with DJ Neo24.
1: We are lovers.

Yeah, yeah. What's up, folks? Oh, I bet you do want to hear that tune. Don't worry, there's still more time. Well, not much time. We're coming up to the last few minutes of the show. And if you've been riding this train with us, thank you. Appreciate you for being on board. This is the Thursday transmission here on Radio Valencia, and I'm your host, DJ Neo24. Tonight's signal has been moderately strong, I'm going to say. We've been talking about truth versus trust, and we've been playing some cool tunes at the same goddamn time. And we've been talking about, you know, knowing the difference a little bit, and also knowing, seeing that, you know, to trust someone is to know the truth. But, you know, truth works differently for everyone, you know, so keep trying, you know, keep trying to get it right, because every day you wake up and open your eyes, it's another chance to get it right. Don't worry, we got time. We got time. Just be patient. You know, we're going to close out the show, and as we create this show every Thursday between the hours of 8 and 10, I want you to realize, like, you're a part of something that's just bigger than you and I and practically almost everybody else that'll listen to the station. We need to build something, and it needs to happen with us building it together. You know, everybody has a part to play, and that's why, like, somebody myself plays the music, you know. When you went to war, you know, you got people playing music, so I'm that guy. I'm just saying. And in this world, in the current state it is, we have to not just be honest with each other, we have to be honest with ourselves. We have to be honest with our community. We have to be honest with the world. We have to be honest with their intentions and be careful about the moves that we make. Because right now, the movement is thick, I want to call it, because there's a lot happening at the same time. And it's going to take a while before everything fixes itself. And it's going to take a while for everything for us that we can fix. And patience right now is important. How about that? We just keep it simple. Patience is important for us right now. So be patient with one another. Look out for one another. Have each other's back. Trust that. And trust me, the truth will reveal itself. You've been listening to DJ Neo 24 here on Radio Valencia. I'm going to walk out the door because the Thursday transmission is about to be done. I'm trying to get relaxed. I'm still coming down from that San Diego vibes. So please enjoy the last tunes of the night.

welcome all you ghouls and gals, monsters, treacherous people, disastrous people, wherever you are. Hi, welcome. What's up, guys? Y'all, everyone, everybody. You're listening to Disaster Sounds right here on Radio Valencia.fm in the heart of the Mission District. You can find us here every Tuesday, typically from 2 to 4 p.m. We start off what we call that time capsule, which is typically avant-garde, weird, post-punk, post-hardcore, sometimes grindy.

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0: 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And whenever life has got you way uptight, why baby, just sit back and groove until everything's right. 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And well, as a matter of fact, I guess we just sat around and had another espresso.
1: Good evening, everyone. I have come to you this evening to begin a spiral ongoing of challenging the cause and core of rock music, the great anti-freedom force of the planet. So won't you be seated so that we can begin. What we're going to do is to play this 30-minute segment, and our decree leaders are going to lead the calls to Hercules with their own invocation at the end of it. I am tending fires that must be tended from this altar, and I shall return. I'm going to begin with viewing some of this with you, and I'm going to return to make the very incisive calls that need to be made. But what you need to do is to build a platform to Hercules, having seen what you're going to see. Now that you know the subject of the matter, I'm going to make an additional call for protection at this time. I ask you to close your eyes, to kneel if you would like to kneel, as we implore God for our protection in this endeavor.

by the power of the cosmic Christ to descend into the earth, to bind now the very cause and core of rock music and of death and hell itself. For rock is the rhythm of death and hell, and without that rhythm that death and hell cease to exist. Bind, therefore, the beasts out of the bottomless pit. Bind the fallen ones, bind the fallen

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Welcome, welcome, all you ghouls and gals, monsters, treacherous people, disastrous people, wherever you are. Hi, welcome, what's up, guys? Y'all, everyone, everybody, you're listening to Disaster Sounds right here on Radio Valencia.fm in the heart of the Mission District. You can find us here every Tuesday, typically, from 2 to 4 p.m. We start off what we call that time capsule, which is typically avant-garde, weird, post-punk, post-hardcore, sometimes grindy, grindcore, noise, experimental stuff, usually from the east, from the west coast, typically from late 90s or anywhere in the 90s sometimes, to the early 2000s. Sometimes we stretch that and say 2013 is like as far as we go, no further than that. But we started off with a band called Koss. That band's from Chicago, Illinois. The song was called Elephant. I had the pleasure of catching them in a basement show at my friend Henry's house in Columbia, South Carolina. I think like 2009, maybe. I don't know. I was trying to remember when that was. But anyways, Koss is good. They're a very cool, noisy band. I don't think they really do anything anymore. I don't think. I could be wrong. But it's good stuff. Check them out. Koss from Chicago, Illinois. Elephant was the song. We heard Airborne Radar with a song called My Mind is a Muffler. That band is from Providence, Rhode Island. We heard Lake of Dracula with a song called Plague of Frogs, another Chicago band. We heard Doomsday Student with a song called Ape in Love, another Providence, Rhode Island band. Kind of got a bit of an unintentional theme going on. We heard a band called X Models with a song called Headlines. That band is from Brooklyn, New York. We heard Pile, and just now, before I started yapping, we heard a band called Pile with a song called Idiot the Chef, and that band is from, Boston, Massachusetts. Don't go anywhere, y'all. Appreciate you being here. We got a lot more coming up the time capsule. This time capsule is packed tight. Got some cool stuff, some local stuff. We play some old stuff and new stuff in the Bay Area. Don't go anywhere. Stay tuned.

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We're in the heart of the Mission District. Transmissions from the Mission, located right in the middle of, well, not the middle, but San Francisco, California, if you will. Yeah. We wrapped up earlier that time capsule. If you're new to the show, if you just tuned in, what's that time capsule? I said earlier the time capsule typically is kind of avant-garde, grindy, noisy, experimental, sometimes post-hardcore, post-punk, sometimes punk stuff. Typically from the east, from the west coast, from the east to the west coast. Usually from the 90s or early 2000s. Sometimes we stretch that, like I said earlier. But we heard Tomahawk earlier with a song called Sir, Yes Sir. They're based out of Nashville, technically, which is kind of strange because it's Mike Patton on vocals.

Sir, Yes, Sir. After that, we heard Off Minor with a song called Devil Ether. That band's from New York, New York. We heard a very loud band called Jucifer with a song called Superman. They're from Athens, Georgia. That band literally has some sort of record of, like, basically, what's the word I'm trying to say? Basically, loudness, really. They have a record of, like, how loud they are live. But I'm digressing, but they're called Jucifer. I played a show with them once. That band, I was in opening with them, that is, years ago. But check them out. Very loud band, Jucifer, two-piece. We heard a band called Brain Bombs in a song called Agony. They're from Sweden. So that's kind of breaking the rules there, because, like I said, usually Time Capsule is east of the west coast. But we went over to Sweden for that one. It's okay. We heard a band called Liars with a song called Every Day is a Child with Teeth. And that band is from Brooklyn, New York. We moved on to what we call the Bay Area Noise, the local stuff. I heard a band called The Hoosie What's It's. Heard two songs from them, actually. A song called Metal Feather and I Don't Want to Go. We heard Damage Party from Oakland with a song called Sleep. Heard a band called Cobra with a song called Bestial Hallucinations. That band's from San Francisco. And we heard Fentanyl with a song called Stress Starve. We heard Crucifix with a song called You're Too Old. After that, we heard Fang with a song called Everybody Makes Me Barf. Classic. We heard Elegant Trash with a song called Nevermind. It's a local band. Well, these are all local bands, but a current local band from Oakland. We heard The Scrawnies with a song called Destructive. That's a band based out of San Francisco. They just kind of came out of the woodwork. They did or are still doing a tour in Japan right now, but pretty good stuff. The Scrawnies. Destructive, the song was called. And we heard a song for a new hardcore band from the Bay Area called Plunder. The song was called Cold Day. What we hear, what you're hearing, like what we got going on here, you want to join the gang, the team, want to be part of Radio Valencia, drop us a line, hit us up, please, at shows@radiovalencia.fm. 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We truly do. 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

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Hey, welcome. If you just tuned in, you're listening to Disaster Sounds right here on Radio Valencia.fm. We are in the heart of the Mission District in San Francisco, California. Transmissions from the Mission. We wrapped up earlier with the Bay Area Noise. That's the local stuff for the Bruce Lee Band.

spots around the office. Heard a tune from a guy named Jeremy Messersmith. The song was called 666. He's based out of Minneapolis, Minnesota. Heard John Zacharyl. Zacharyl. That's how you say it. John Zacharyl. The song called A Ticket to a Casket. He's from Philadelphia. Heard Screaming Jay Hawkins. With Alligator Wine. He was originally from Cleveland, Ohio. Heard some old Misfits, Astro Zombies. Heard an interesting song from Big B. Cornegie. Well, not too interesting. I was at the House of Frankenstein, but I don't know. It was fun. I had a good time. Heard the Meteors.

It's that time of the afternoon. We have to say goodbye. But I do appreciate y'all being here, per usual. If you have just tuned in, this is Disaster Sounds right here on RadioValencia.fm in the heart of the Mission District. We wrapped up earlier with the Ghouls Only, also known as Spooky Tunes. We heard some Alice Cooper with a song called You Drive Me Nervous. And that band was based out of, well, Alice Cooper and his band was based out of Phoenix, Arizona. We heard the Groovy Ghoulies with a song called Becoming a Ghost. That's a Sacramento band. Heard Teddy Durant with a song called The Beast of Sunset Strip. He's from Los Angeles, California. We moved on to what we call Punk Around the World, which is punk rock from around the world. We heard two songs from The Spits, Fall Out Beach and My Life Sucks. The Spits were originally from Kalamazoo, Michigan. We moved on to Seattle, Washington. They've been there since like 99. Heard a band from Stockholm, Sweden called Massmord. The song was called It's True, It's True. Heard a band from Poland called Simon X. The song was called Dry Georgie. I'm pronouncing that right. I hope I am. Heard another band from Poland called Helter Skater. The song was called Riding. And we just heard The Descendants with a song called American. Pretty relevant, if you know what I mean. Y'all, thank you for being here. This was Disaster Sounds right here on RadioValencia.fm. We're gonna have an old, I don't know what's gonna play. Something fresh, something, a little Radio Valencia show, a rerun.

miss any of it. I'll see y'all next Tuesday, friends. Thank you for being here. The pleasure was mine. I'm your host, Scott Foster. This was Disastrous Sounds.

Baby, thinking of you keeps me up all night. You know, ladies and gentlemen, Britney Spears is such a remarkable recording artist. She's not just a singer. She's a writer. She's an arranger. She composes her own music. She produces her own albums. She directs. She choreographs. She's what we in the industry call an artiste. So versatile,

0: And I really do want to fuck her. That's what's crazy.
1: I'd like to introduce our first guest. Can I do that?
2: Why, sure. Why not? Why not?
1: Okay. He's a real fine singer, and he's on his way to stardom, and his name is Tony Sanchez.
2: Right. And you know, I had Tony Sanchez sing at a nightclub last night, and he brought the house down. Here you go,
3: Thank
2: Tony.
3: You. Thank you.
2: Tony Sanchez, everybody.

worldwide open secret. Solely Mr. Deck heralds the true God in the entire history of the universe. Not even in the true 5A Pravda is Mr. Francis E. Deck Esquire's 8-page detailed letter exposing the worldwide deadly communist gangster computer god and the worst, deadliest enemy of the entire human race and the entire universe in the entire history of the entire universe, namely the communist atheist conspiracy, with all of the deadly gangster unbelievable sophisticated Frankenstein controls, the Catholic Church. These facts, like the below facts, cannot be found in the communist gangster computer god concocted and manipulated so-called history and news media. Communist gangster computer god unbelievably staged, like Hollywood scum, on top Tsarina, alias great dictator Franklin D. Roosevelt, the polio-paralyzed, legless drug addict, idiotic, suicidal Tsarina fag, who had his unbeatable rival Will Rogers exterminated in an exploding ball of flame by a planted bomb here in safe USA airfield shortly after takeoff at the end of Will Rogers' unprecedented, renowned, arduous, round-the-world goodwill flying trip with Wiley Post in his beautiful, electronically sophisticated, luxurious, ultra-modern Winnie Mae airplane. Not only all stairways had inclines added for Tsarina Roosevelt's computerized wheelchair, but a football field-sized glass house-type building was built in back of the White House for his medicinal, piped-in, pure-warmed seawater into his gigantic, suicide-proof, 2-feet-deep swimming pool, where he waded naked with his nurses and had sodomy affairs. Ones very near to him have written popular books about his sodomy, I-vey love affairs. Already in his third term, he was a helpless and useless stretcher case, incapable of even appearing at his fourth term convention. This one-world communist who married his immediate cousin, Eleanor Roosevelt, like his runted, sickly, pock-faced grandfather, propagandized as a hunter and a sportsman, Teddy Roosevelt, here from Oyster Bay, Long Island, the Rosenfeld family, another computer god top-secret camouflage for gifted Ethiopians, as a big-time kid gangster politician, computer god even raised his age for historical purposes, Teddy Roosevelt was paid off with the vice president do absolutely nothing farce position title. Repeatedly, vice presidents have successfully waited and lurked to eliminate El Presidente. Ive below are a few examples. So the kiddish gangster Teddy Roosevelt lured Midwestern dolt McKinley into New York for extermination, like the lowly guttermouth Big L.B. Johnson lured Playboy's sodomist in with the mafia Jack Kennedy into his hometown, Dallas. Wide open, people say it was the three brothers, Sam, Milton, and Lyman Jacobson, who with the judges feloniously swindled the governor of Texas out of the U.S. Senator election shortly before Lyman was fixed as the compromise choice for Jack Kennedy's vice presidential nominee. Who ever saw a Lyndon married to a tiny runt, Birdie? Under computer god orders, even Birdie now has changed her name for historical purposes to Lady Bird New, and even her Ethiopian surname is now changed to Taylor. It was this scummy, bum, lowly gangster Lyman as Presidente who had the gigantic Tsarina swimming pool deepened several feet to a regular swimming pool and regularly had naked sodomy swimming parties with women personnel. Gangster Monkey C, Gangster Monkey 2. Now, even the Pope John in the Vatican has a similar swimming pool to share with the endless numbers of nuns to help him forget his good old days as a married man naked in bed with high Holy Communion sodomy. Did not that world-renowned untouchable felon gangster Tricky Dick Nixon, his daughter Tricia is married to Davy Eisenshanker Jr., knew Nixon was the sure loser to the fag queer kid Bobby Kennedy until he was lured into very distant Tricky's hometown, Los Angeles. Did not gangster Tricky Dick Nixon do more than feloniously watch eyesight television of Bobby Kennedy's extermination? Abe Lincoln's computer god, alias for Abe Lincoln's law partner, was Stanton. Abe, in the gangster courts, feloniously conspired, fabricated patent infringements to swindle thousands of dollars from C. McCormick Reaper Machinery Company. As president, Abe made Stanton a cabinet member. In order to automatically become president,
Stanton concocted a grandiose murder scheme to murder not only Lincoln, but also the Vice President and Secretary of State. Secretly, Vice President Johnson overseered it. Lincoln was murdered, and Secretary of State Seward was very seriously injured. Automatic President Harry Schimmelman Truman, in terror, gave political concessions to Congress to enact abolishment of the automatic succession to the presidency by cabinet members for cheap, conspired, felonious pardon fix. Gangster Nixon gave presidency to dolt felon Jerry Ford, another computer god alias, the wide-open, lifelong felon bribe extortionist, forgerer, and check launderer Jerry Ford. David Eisenheimer, or Eisenschenker, another runted, negroidically befreckled, semi-illiterate, cowardly yokel kid, also Jimmy Carter, who shared the sodomy drug beds of the military academy with niggers, under secret computer god orders upon graduation, CIA changed even his family gravestones. Camp David in Maryland was named after him, for him, and by him, including the division of SS, Secret Service troops, who even tended his Playboy giant golf course. Here David Eisenschenker hid in cowardly terror and watched World War II on EyeSight TV. His historical name, Dwight Eisenhower. As president for months, he was dying in a coma, useless and helpless, Ivy. Sneak, shameless, hangman rope gangster, government leaders into Frankenstein, living death, eternal slavery. I now go to death for your lowest deadly felony crimes against me, Frankenstein earphone radio parroting puppet gangster slave. Do not dare to repeat any part of this truthful message, for like Mr. Francis E. Deck Esquire, you too are expendable, and you too can be beaten bloodily by the gangster police and dragged in chains into a windowless telephone booth type prison cell and put into maximum security insanity prison for undetectable extermination. And by the lowest gangsterism, namely the law, character assassinated for life as an insane criminal menace to this worse gangster communism. Now that your besweated, terrified, trembling delirium has subsided, have your computer subdivision play out my letter and you reread my letter for your only hope for a future. Francis E. Deck Esquire, 29 Maple Street, Hempstead, New York. Worldwide communist gangster computer god scum on top, staged like Hollywood, with plastic pale stand-in actors, with communist gangster computer god speed recording, instantaneous, simultaneous, edited, simulated voices implanted for all TV and news media microphones in any known language. Unbelievable con artist gangsterism solely for the overall plan. Worldwide eternal Frankenstein living death slavery. Yokel felon King Jimmy Carter, slime from the academies, which Mr. Deck intelligently refused unsolicited acceptance to the most elite academy from here in Niggertown, and even insidious con artist, gangster divorcee Pope John, they both speak Spanish and even Portuguese. Solely Mr. Deck exposes false god Sodomy and Gomorrah of you worldwide computer god parroting puppet gangster slaves. Make copies for yourself, you hangman rope gangster scum on top. Laugh your mad giggle now.

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0: Once upon a scary Halloween, when hoot owls hooted and hound dogs howled, four excited kids named Josh and Edward and Aaron and Teenie were getting ready to go trick-or-treating. It was almost dark, and they had on their scariest Halloween costumes. Suddenly, the doorbell said. They ran to the door, and sitting there was a giant jack-o'-lantern.
1: It looks like a pumpkin pie with his clothes on,
0: said Aaron.
2: It's a magic jack-o'-lantern.
3: Who said that?
2: I said that.
4: The jack-o'-lantern said that. That must be magic,
0: said Josh.
4: Hey, how come you have a flashlight inside your head?
2: Because candles and other burning things are very dangerous. You should carry a flashlight, too, when you go trick-or-treating.
0: And Teeny said,
5: he got one.
2: Good. Now, if you take me trick-or-treating with you, I'll make some scary sounds for you.
5: Like what?
0: Said Teeny. And Jack-o'-lantern said,
2: like ghosts in the wind. Listen.
6: Watch out for ghosts. Scary?
3: Yes.
5: Make some more scary sounds.
2: I will, later, if you take me trick-or-treating.
4: Come on, let's go.
0: And so Josh and Edward and Aaron and Teeny and Jack-o'-lantern went off trick-or-treating.
4: Who goes first?
2: We all go together. You shouldn't go trick-or-treating alone.
3: Okay.
7: Trick-or-treat.
8: Come on in.
2: I'm sorry, we're not supposed to go into houses of strangers.
8: You're right. I'll go get you a treat. Now, you just wait right there, and I'll be right back.
4: Make another scary sound, Mr. O'Lantern.
2: How about the wickedest witch in the world?
8: What was that scary sound?
5: The wickedest witch in the world.
8: Oh, okay. Here's your treats.
3: Thank you.
4: Come on, let's go to the next house.
5: Hey, wait for me!
2: And me!
0: And they all had a wonderful time trick-or-treating all around the neighborhood, being careful to look both ways before they crossed the street. And when they got home with all their treats, they sat down in a circle around Jack-o'-lantern, who said,
2: would you like to hear a scary Halloween story?
3: Yes.
2: This is the story of a haunted house. In it lived a ghost, a skeleton, and a bat. Last Halloween, when they were getting ready to go out to scare everyone, they went into the closet to put on their scariest costumes, when suddenly the wind blew through the spider webs covering the windows, and the door slammed shut, locking them in the closet, where they have lived for a whole year, waiting for you to come into the haunted house to let them out. You come through the front door, 7 steps away from that closet. You take the first step. It's dark and quiet. You take the second step. The third step. You know what's behind that closet door. You take the fourth step. You take the fifth step. You take the sixth step. You're 1 step away from the ghost, the skeleton, and the bat. You take the seventh step. Don't be scared. Open the door.
0: Thank you.
1: It sure was a good story, Mr. O'Lantern.
9: How did you learn to tell scary stories?
2: Well, one day I had a donut, and suddenly my mouth could talk.
8: A donut?
2: That's right. Winchell's donuts do magic things to your mouth.
10: A Winchell's donut really, really does it. Donut!
2: And now, for all you girls and boys at home, I have some scary sounds for you.

Wasn't that scary?

red.

0: Thank you, and God bless you, everybody. Oh, why don't we bring out our next guest? You know, yes. I know this young lady. I've known her about three months now, you know. And, well, let's bring her out. Lucille Contaldo. Here she is, everybody. Hi, Lucille.
1: All yours.
0: Isn't she pretty, everybody? Huh?

0: You know, that just won the Academy Award. You know that, don't you?
1: Yes.
0: Uh-huh. Wow, that's a beautiful number, too.
2: It sure is.
0: Uh-huh. Of course, I always get them wrong. I always pick the wrong ones and the wrong time and everything. But, you know, who am I? You know, I'm just a...
2: Can I ask you? Now I'm going to ask you the same question. Who's your favorite singer?
1: Always Barbra Streisand was, and Ella Fitzgerald.
0: Ella Fitzgerald, oh, wow, that's one of my favorites. Well, Barbra
1: Streisand.
0: They're
1: two Streisand, of a different
0: They're
1: class,
0: all my favorites. I like them all. If they got it, I like them. That's it, you know.
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1: This is Smelly Kelly from Red Meat, and when I'm in San Francisco, and that's all the fucking time, I listen to Radio Valencia, because they play that good roots shit. God bless you. 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

0: Phony, it's really phony. 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
1: D, lysergic acid, diethylamide, LSD. It is colorless, tasteless, odorless. Known as acid, a single ounce is capable of producing 300,000 so-called trips. That's LSD. That's acid.

It's so scary, we dare you to see The Monsters Crash the Pajama Party, the first movie ever filmed in horror vision, Hollywood's latest miracle. You'll scream as fiendish movie monsters actually become alive, then crash right out of the screen, go into the audience, and carry screaming girls from their seats right back into the picture to become part of the movie. We warn you, horror vision is not 3D. The movie monsters become real flesh and blood. Be sure to see The Monsters Crash the Pajama Party in horror vision and color.

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This is number two. 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

0: was just down in the SPC kicking it with some G's on the west side.
1: You live on the east side, Cartman.
2: Dude, I thought you said you were Native American.
0: Right. 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
1: Okay, our guest for today, Myron Lockett. How you doing, Myron?
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2: A little later, okay?
3: Dot Bunch. Dot Dot Bunch. Transom Bunch. Dot Bunch. Dot Dot Bunch. Dot. Dot Bunch. Dot Dot Dot Dot Dot Bunch. Dot Dot Dot Dot Bunch. Da dot. Bunch. Dot. Dot. Bunch. Dot. Dot. Dot. Dot. Dot. Dot. Dot. Transom. Da dot. Bunch. Dot. Bunch. Da dot. Transom. Bunch. Dot. Dot. Ladle. Da dot. Ladle. Bunch. Da dot. Dot. Bunch. Da dot. Da dot. Dot. Bunch. Bunch. Dot. Bunch. Bunch. Dot. Bunch. Dot. Bunch. Dot. Bunch. Dot. Bunch. Dot. Bunch. Dot. Bunch. Dot. Bunch. Dot. Bunch. Dot. Bunch. Dot. Bunch. Dot. Bunch. Dot. Bunch. Dot. Bunch. Dot. Bunch. Dot. Bunch. Dot. Bunch. Dot. Bunch. Dot. Bunch. Dot. Bunch. Dot. Bunch. Dot. Bunch. Dot. Bunch. Dot. Bunch. Dot. Bunch. Dot. Bunch. Dot. Bunch. Dot. Bunch. Dot. Bunch. Dot. Bunch. Dot. Bunch. Dot. Bunch. Dot. Bunch. Dot. Bunch. Dot. Bunch. Dot. Bunch. Dot. Bunch. Dot. Bunch. Dot. Bunch. Dot. Bunch. Dot. Bunch. Dot. Bunch. Dot. Bunch.

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0: doctor.
1: It suits me, but not me.
0: It suits me, but not me.
1: It suits me, but not me.
0: It suits me, but not me.
1: It suits me, but not me.
0: It suits me, but not me.
1: It suits me, but not me.
0: It suits me, but

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To do today, to do today, to do today, to do today. 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

Hey, good morning. You're listening to Home Remedies here on Radio Valencia. I'm Keys. It is Sunday, June 28th. It's Pride weekend here in San Francisco. Pride weekend kicked off on Friday with the Trans March. And today, Sunday morning, is going to be Pride Parade going through downtown San Francisco and Pride Celebration and Civic Center, celebrating and support for the LGBTQ community. Kicking off the set this morning was some Brandi Carlile, Shelly, Claro, Tegan and Sarah, and then that song just now was Broken Social Scene, who was playing at the Masonic Center last weekend. Casey, their song Casey Accidental from You Forgotten People. And then coming up, let's see, some Klaxon, some SZA in Tokyo. This San Francisco singer, Beeman. Just stick around.

0: So you're listening to Home Remedies here on Radio Valencia. That was just Steve Lacy going in reverse order inside Mercury, and then his song Dark Red that he recorded in, I think, 2016, singing directly into his iPhone microphone. And then before that, Q, Tao, and the Get Down, Stay Down, Tao Nguyen, who's a San Francisco singer. And she was also the guest host of this podcast called Song Exploder. And before that, Bea Beeman, another San Francisco singer. It's going to be a little bit of a shorter Home Remedies episode today, but coming up, I have some Stevie Wonder, who recently played at the opening of the Obama.
1: You lost me? What's happening? Oh, wow. Okay, I'm just going to put it back to the...

That was Jess Hoser and Brandi Carlile. At the top of the set was some Stevie Wonder, who just opened up, helped to celebrate the opening of the Obama Presidential Center on June 19th over in Chicago. Some Edwin Starr, some Sly and the Family Stone, San Francisco band, their song Stand. And closing out today's Home Remedies is some The Walkman, Rufus Wainwright, and Olivia Rodrigo. I'm your DJ Keys. You've been listening to Home Remedies here on Radio Valencia. Thanks for listening.

Okay, so guitarra. Okay, so let's start.

0: Welcome, welcome, welcome to Black on Black on Black. You're here with Big D.
1: Fantastic.
0: And
2: DJ Queen.
0: Yeah. Okay. If this is your very first time listening to Black on Black on Black, we're here every 6 p.m. to 8 p.m. on Mondays. And it's a show about a Bay Area native and a transfer from the city south. 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
0: Listen to the show to find out what's going on in the city, where to find it, and to learn about the local artists who make it all happen.
2: Sorry, I'm trying to keep a hold of my ears right now because my headphones are hella loud. So yeah. If someone can turn my headphones down, no idea which one they are, but you know, just like slide some down. I don't know. Which one? Oh, I think that's the second one. Nope. Go back to the first one. Nope. The other direction. Go on the other side.
0: This is mine.
2: The first one. Try that first one.
0: Nigga, I tried.
2: Nigga, that first one on that side.
0: This one?
2: Yes.
0: That's changed. My body.
2: Are you sure?
0: Yes, because I already fucked with that. I'm sorry, y'all.
1: So basically, my ears are just gonna like go off.
0: Your shit is over there.
1: Oh my god.
0: God damn. How long are you in the studio? I'm so sorry, y'all. We are being extremely unprofessional.
2: First of all, you didn't tell me any of that, so I don't know what you. You know what?
0: Let's, oh my god.
2: There we go. Hi, everyone.
0: Let's fucking move past it because we have a very, very special guest today. While you work through your own fucking bullshit, our very special guest is Shane Zaldivar. Mm-hmm. And please say hi, Shane.
2: Hi. So Shane Zaldivar is a transgender educator, she, her pronouns, performer and community advocate who has called the Bay Area home since 2014. We're not even going to talk about the before time. Since 2020.
1: We will through the segment.
2: Since 2020, she has served as manager of training and education for the San Francisco Office of Transgender Initiatives, which is the only office.

0: boy, I took them shits down.
1: Damn.
0: They gave you a pancake and a sausage, boy. I was I was about it. And coffee. In 2026, she received the Daphne Dorman Trans Artist Award and a Certificate of Honor from the San Francisco Board of Supervisors for her contributions to transgender visibility, culture enrichment, and public education. Across her work, Shane is committed to using storytelling to foster connection, visibility, and belonging, and she's one of our best friends.
1: Yes. We love Shane desperately. And so,
0: with that being said, today's show, we are really centering talking about trans experience on all different types of level, whether that be from a personal activism level, where Shane has come in to talk about her experiences, whether that be on a more of a macro level, where we're thinking about political systems, institutions, how these things intersect with other isms, such as racism, and thinking about it on very vulnerable personal levels. And all of this is going to be rooted in Shane's experience, with commentary from how we may interact with, how we can be more supportive as allies, co-conspirators. And so just want to say thank you to Shane to coming in and offering.
1: Shane?
0: Yeah.
1: This is so important to us. Like, it really, really is. I mean, if you all don't know this, if you're living on our fucking rock, because you also, if you haven't been listening to our show, we talk about these sorts of things. Like, trans people are under attack in America. They are. I mean, they've been consistently under attack for years now. And with this resurgence of this new shitty and terrible administration coming back into the office, I mean, it's just gotten worse. And so if we do not, as allies, personally as an ally, do not provide a platform to talk about these sorts of things, then what the fuck are we doing?
0: We all have to start talking.
1: We have to do this because you know, and one thing that I will always say is that no matter if you think this shit don't affect you, it will.
0: Yeah.
1: And cis women who are out there, you would need to get your fucking shit together because it affects you just as much as anybody else. But anyways, I digress. I just want to say, like, it's incredibly important for us to have these sorts of conversations and to give people like Shane and any others, like, the platform to speak. You know, it's time.
0: And since this is going to be such a content heavy, we won't have a Black Happenings. And I think we're going to only spotlight certain events in between the session. So just wanted, since we are having a show very much focused on sort of trans activities, trans liberation and activism, want to highlight, because welcome to Pride Week, bitches. Welcome to Pride Week. If you are not ready, get ready.
1: The fuck ready. I've been getting ready for weeks. As an ally, I've been getting ready for weeks.
0: Do you? And also, we just want to remind people, like we always do, that trans is a riot, it is a march, it is a protest. It is not just about celebrating what we have won, but also talking about what we have left to win, right? And so, just want to highlight that the trans march is this Friday. It's my favorite event that happens during Pride. It'll be 6 p.m. on Friday. It starts from Dolores Park and goes all the way downtown. Definitely come. We'll highlight some other things after certain segments, but just wanted to start already kicking down the door with just that.
1: And with that,
0: you got a would you rather for us?
1: I've been working on this would you rather for a minute. So I was like trying to finagle it somehow.
0: Finagle.
1: Yeah. Okay, so let me see if I've got it right. Okay, so would you rather start a foundation in which you're able to offer like political refugee safety within the U.S.? So like if you are just trapped in like a state that is like definitively going against your rights constantly, and you want to be able to get out, you are like the head of this foundation of this organization that allows people to move into states that like better like fit their support, whatever. Right? Now, mind you, like the intricacies of this could be far more difficult. Or would you rather that? Or would you rather like be the founder of a new political party that directly more aligns with like who we are? Because we admit that both, you know, the Democrats and Republicans can be very, very skewed and not very highly focused on a lot of different issues. Start your own political party that you know for a fact will gain popularity.
0: We are going to die.
1: Yeah, no, for sure.
0: Yeah. But I just want y'all. We will be assassinated.
1: Yeah. But you
0: what was the first option?

0: you know, but you know for a fact, you know for a fact that this political party will like eventually be so popular it will actually compete against and it
1: like how long?
0: Like, how long until it's popular?
1: Yeah.
0: I can't say. Like, you will just know. Or the first one is you're now like a foundation has been handed to you. Like, it's just created where you are able to. It's a basically a political refugee organization.
1: Yeah,
0: we are able to get people out of states.
1: Yeah.
0: And stuff that are like directly affecting their rights and moving them into other states that will like better help them.
1: I mean, well, the thing is that. With certain states, I mean, this is where, like, do we just create sanctuaries in certain states and just hoard people there? That doesn't necessarily mean safer for the rest of us who are in our little enclaves, right? Now we're sort of, like, giving states to, like, people who can then just weaponize that and all of a sudden come and attack us all together. Like, I feel in the long run, we're just making certain states deeper targets for the federal government. And it's the problem. The problem doesn't go away. Even though we are immediately helping people, we are creating sort of a situation in which now a lot of states will be able to gain power in a way that further like accelerates fascism and actually then puts whatever few states are doing this like really like they're really going to be targeted.
0: Well, I mean, in that instance, though, let's just look at because like. Honestly, I think there'd be a lot of refugees in Texas, hella refugees coming out of Florida. There'd be a lot of people that are just getting the fuck out.
1: Yeah.
0: So that alone will affect the House of Representatives just because of population numbers alone. So I think that'll be helpful, you know?
1: Yeah, but that Senate... That's
0: no,
1: Senate.
0: No, I mean the Senate. The judicial courts
1: are going to be a fucking problem.
0: Yeah,
1: the court systems are going to be an issue.
0: Right.
1: Like I hear that in the House of Representatives, but it heavily like really really gives a lot of power in the Senate and the in our judicial system, which are life appointments.
0: Yeah.
1: And circuit courts where people are just gonna. I might just have to go ahead and give up my own life. I guess
0: for the political party.
1: I guess I'm gonna give up my own life for the political party because I'm gonna die. We are going to die, but that is
0: probably
1: you're not gonna survive that.
0: Shame. And one of the reasons why I asked this question is because with me and Shane both being from the South, like I personally sometimes feel like a political refugee. Yeah. Sometimes I feel like that all the time.
1: Yeah, I've met people.
0: I got to get out.
1: Yeah.
0: And I stand 10 toes down on it.
1: Maybe I'll end up like Assata Shakur. Like I'll get smuggled out to like Cuba or something somewhere.
0: You better hope.
1: Not Cuba. Somewhere else though.
0: Sure. what about you, Shane?
2: I think the. Instant gratification of helping people with the
0: first one?
2: Foundation feels good for me. Because I know that at least helps people now. And I see your point with the long run.
1: Mm-hmm.
2: But I guess because I'm more attached to people's experience with that now, I'm like, all right, let's just help those people and put them somewhere where they feel safe now.
1: Mm-hmm.
0: Yeah.
1: And I think there's a lot of funding going towards that right now from certain states. It's just the federal government is like really clamping down in ways that like really target the pot of money that's available to expand those services or even continue those services.
0: Right.
1: And I just feel like in the long run it won't achieve the kind of thing we actually need to achieve with just having another political party that rises to power and actually is like doing the work on behalf of people.
0: Yeah,
1: I don't think either one is a wrong answer.
0: No, there is no wrong.
1: I don't think either one is a wrong answer.
0: One of those where like I'm having a really hard time picking because oh my god, like if we did start like a political party that actually puts up a fight against like the Democrats and Republicans and does get elected versus whatever the fuck, what are they called, libertarians? I don't know. Like, you know, it actually like becomes another party, like that is like world changing.
1: Mm-hmm.
0: Because whatever happens in the US like affects the world.
1: Mm-hmm.
0: On the other end, that instant gratification would be really nice.
1: Which one are you choosing?
0: I don't know.
2: I like the second option in that, like, it kind of, like, the way you're describing it now, it, like, insinuates that there's, like, fight associated with it, right?
0: Yeah.
2: Where there's, like, an active pushback against what's happening now. So
0: yeah.
2: There's more of a guardrail for the folks who would go to those foundations to begin with. And
0: yeah.
2: I feel like, historically, that's what's worked. So more of, like, an uprising of sorts, like,
0: right.
2: collectively.
0: Yeah.
2: So at
0: right.
2: least in the historical context, there's some... like, yeah, potential for a great outcome if like, fight is attached to option
1: yeah.
2: two.
1: Yeah, I will say,
0: I think I'm going to only select option one just because I have a kid.
1: Yeah.
0: And death is imminent
1: yeah.
0: with the other one.
1: Yeah, death is imminent.
0: Death is imminent.
1: Death is imminent. On the come up will be so real, though. Because
0: no, the come up will be real.
1: It's like to get to a level that is of where you actually are official party at the federal level, you're going to have so many different wins
0: yeah.
1: that gather people, and, yeah. and that's going to be a beautiful
0: moment. And it's amazing. It's absolutely amazing, but I'm like, if I was not only if I was childless yeah. but didn't want kids,
1: yeah, see,
0: I think
1: I'm in that,
0: yeah,
1: I'm
0: I think it'd
1: boat.
0: Be easier for me to make
1: yeah.
0: that decision, but I just
1: yeah.
0: don't, I don't see a way for
1: yeah.
0: us to be able to cement and solidify a party like that
1: yeah.
0: without being hunted down by the
1: CIA. No, there's no way you're gonna die,
0: yeah,
1: there's for sure.
0: And
1: for
0: I
1: sure.
0: just, I can't,
1: like, you were, yeah, there's only one path, either you're gonna die or Assata Shakur is gonna be your pathway,
0: right?
1: That's what I'm hoping.
0: Yeah, I mean, it's almost like
1: political.
0: It's almost like Shane said. It's almost like a revolution.
1: It is.
0: That's what you're doing.
1: It would absolutely be a revolution.
0: It's a revolution
1: because we are a two party system.
0: Yeah.
1: You are upheaving that. You are absolutely destroying as norm. It is going to take a revolution.
0: Yeah. Yeah. Yeah.
1: Do you want a revolution? A revolution.
0: Okay. All right. We're gonna get into our first piece of music.
1: Yeah.
0: And just so y'all know, our music selections are actually going to be kind of short today because we have a lot to talk about. Mm-hmm. But yeah, what are your first plan?
1: Well, I just want to talk a little bit about the playlist. Because Shane put it together.
0: Yes, you did,
1: this
0: Shane.
1: Opening,
0: yeah.
1: The two opening ones I added just because yours go really good with the other segment.
0: Yeah.
1: But they're keeping in line that this playlist is making space for parts of the queer and trans experience that don't always get centered during Pride. And Pride is absolutely, as Shane was putting it, a celebration of joy, resilience, and survival.
0: Yeah.
1: But the queer experience often includes feelings of longing, loneliness, rejection, desire, and the lifelong search for belonging in a world that often tells us people that we are too much, not enough, or simply not who we know and ourselves to be.
0: Yeah.
1: And so this is really hitting on all of those different notes. I've listened to a majority of this. It's beautiful. We're going to start with two songs that I just added at the very beginning. So first that we're gonna have is Love Is by Honey Dijon featuring Camila Wahid. Enjoy, everyone.
0: Yeah.
1: What's happening?
0: You're doing great.
1: I hate this.
0: Is the music up, bro, on the
1: yeah.
0: thing?
1: Shut up.
0: I'm doing great.
3: They say love is love. He loves me platonically, yet romantically I'm floored. His love language is touch, and I need more. They say love is love. They say love is the message that lives in my core. I dance for love, I work for love, I am love, mi amor. Agape, eros, take my hand, are you sure? No worries, duck and hide when you're by my side. My wonder twin, my best friend, my filia diverse, extended to the metaverse. Love was never meant to hurt. Love is love, love is a state of mind. What I give is what I get, what I think I attract, so I think of you, my love. You are a whisper upon my full lips, a crush, mysterious prince or princess, non-binary, legendary, your twist is my type. For love, I fight or take flight if you ain't loving me right. I love in a way most ain't ready for. You breathe out, I breathe in. You breathe in, life begins. Now don't get it twisted. I love me some me. I ain't going front. It was a lesson well learned. Scars once earned, now fuel for the only well deserved. They say love is love. Love is an energy, 528 Hz frequency vibrating through me. Loving you is easy. The ultimate test is to love thy enemy, and I love you all. Watch me work this love is the reason my head is held high. DJ Love helped me survive, so I let go. My love has no pride. They say love is love.
4: They say love. They say love. They say love.

0: Honey, I like what I see.
1: And we're back with Black on Black on Black. You're here with D Fantastic
2: and DJ Queen and me,
3: Shane Zaldivar.
1: Yes. Thank you for joining us, Shane. This is our last Pride Month episode because, to be quite frank, we'll be recovering next Monday.
2: Yeah, so we will not be
1: No. We'll probably do this as a replay.
2: Yes.
1: But I just wanted to let y'all know in case you were like looking to tune in. We're done.
2: No. I mean, we'll come back afterwards. Like, we're not done.
1: We will come back. Yeah, yeah. No, I mean, I'm going on vacation for a couple weeks, but yes.
2: Yeah, yeah. I will be back.
1: Yeah, exactly. So I kind of wanted to go over just like some quick statistics about the trans experience in the U.S. So, as of 2025, 2.8 million people ages 13 plus identify as trans. Among transgender adults, roughly one-third identify as trans women, one-third as trans men, and one-third as non-binary. So it's like one-third each. And this is interesting. So in regards to where most trans individuals live in regions of the U.S., that would be the South is actually the most, with around 722,000 people there.
2: That's interesting.
1: I know, right? I was like,
2: I was expecting that statistic.
1: Right. I was like, I have to say this, right?
2: Living covertly?
1: I don't know.
2: Maybe. Interesting. Okay. Yeah.
1: The second will be the West over here with 556,000.
2: Yeah.
1: Then the Midwest, 455,000, and then the last is the Northeast at 411,000.
2: So interesting. I mean, it's the same like where majority of Black people live, right?
1: Right.
2: Is in the South as well.
1: Yeah. So. Yeah. And then this is interesting. That kind of plays into that, which has me thinking. The race and ethnicity distribution of adults and youth who identify as transgender is very similar to just the U.S. population overall. So, race and ethnicity estimates for adults, and you know, the report that they had reflects trends from prior research that found Latinx people or Latine people, American Indian or Alaska Native, and biracial, multiracial groups appear more likely to identify as transgender than white people, with Black people being the least likely to identify as trans, according to this data.
2: Maybe to self-identify.
1: Right.
2: Yeah.
1: Yeah. There's a lot to kind of dive into that if you want to kind of dive into that. If anyone has thoughts on those stats in particular.
2: Yeah.
1: But I just kind of want to highlight that.
2: Yeah. You know? And so I think what we want to do is like strike a good chord with maybe providing a little bit of statistics and then diving into like real life experiences.
1: Yeah.
2: And so Shane, I want to kick it over to you. Can you tell us a little bit about yourself and your journey to understanding your own gender identity and the nuances of that?
3: Yeah, I think, you know, for me, when I think back of like growing up, I think the instances of just recognizing that I was different was other people telling me I was different, right? Like, you know, just kind of being more myself and being told like, oh, you're not supposed to do that, like girls do that, or being teased and ridiculed in that way.
2: Yeah.
3: So just kind of constantly being faced that whatever I was doing inherently was not fitting into what I was supposed to be doing. Mm-hmm. And that happened both in Belize, that happened in Florida. These are the places I grew up in. And yeah, just kind of navigating that was hard because like there was a part of me that wanted to fit the bill, you know, when it came to making my family happy, making life easier for myself with connecting with other schoolmates, with being able to have the childhood I saw other kids getting to have. But I was like such a visible and easy target in just the ways that I was, whether it was my voice was high pitched, I was just more effeminate in nature. I lean towards feminine things, and you know, at the time I didn't have the language around transgender. I kind of knew already that I was at that point attracted to men, so that was like more recognizably like the taboo I was holding. So I always felt like I was holding a secret while simultaneously having to navigate what does being myself in a world look like when I'm constantly being told I'm doing it wrong.
1: Right. That's hard. I mean, one of the things that I think, at least like I think we can relate to as Black women, is like there's just this constant fight of like, this is what it's supposed to be like, what you're supposed to be doing. You know, and I know like in the South, like there's this very, very consistent idea of what femininity is supposed to be. And so that just the combination of it all is, is, must have been really, really difficult for you, you know? And it's really interesting to see with little kids how tribalism is, it develops very early on, you know? And I mean, I'm fortunate to say that I, you know, we live in a place where, a lot of schools and everything are very, very inclusive and not pushing any sort of gender norms or anything like that. But does it still happen? Yeah, you know. But it was worse when we were growing up.
2: Yeah.
1: In the 90s, it was much, much worse.
2: Yeah. Yeah. I think we all do get subjected to these like ridiculous norms, right? That are predetermined before any of us ever got here.
1: Yeah.
2: Are ancient and archaic, kind of don't evolve with the times, even though life has evolved, sort of what modern life is, but with, there's nothing like having not having the language to describe yourself and then having people tell you the language to describe yourself is like, it's like a really traumatic thing that I think a lot of kids and younger people go through.
1: Yeah.
2: That adults also equally go through as well.
1: Yeah.
2: I mean, I'm curious, Shane, because I definitely heard you talk about sort of like you started noticing those differences and like being and cueing into it and being harder to hide. When did you start thinking about it as things you needed to hide? Like, when did you start recognizing that these differences are things that needed to be hide? And how did you, like, just sort of like when that started for you?
1: Yeah.
0: I mean, as far back as I can remember, really, because, like, I think, you know, it's as typical and common with, like, you know, queer trans people. Like, you look down the Barbie aisle and they tell you you're not supposed to look at that. Mm-hmm. You know, experience is similar to that, but I remember navigating school in particular, right? Like, as a child and as a young person, like, school is so much of where you spend your time.
2: Yeah.
0: And you're dealing with a bunch of strangers, essentially kids, but they learn from their parents and, you know, what is it when I go to school and I have to, like, go home and ask, like, content warning or whatever. Like, I have to be like, hey, mom, what does faggot mean?
2: Yeah.
0: You know? And, like, that word came up for me in my upbringing as young as, like, third grade.
1: Yeah.
0: You know? And before that, it was just like, you know, Shane is such a girl. And it was done in a way that was not warm or inviting, right?
1: Right.
0: So me recognizing that that was the sort of thing that people were going to land on, and that came with all the different mistreatment, you know. It was just very early on that I knew that I had to behave a certain type of way in order to mitigate some of how I was going to be treated in these spaces.
2: Yeah. Basically asking for acceptance without directly asking for it, doing the actions to think that, that bring exception, that acceptance.
0: I guess it's more just like being quiet. I think that was really hard about my upbringing. Like, I feel like I didn't have more conversations with other people until later in my life, because I knew if I opened my mouth in third grade with, like, don't get me wrong, like, I'm queer, so, like,
2: yeah,
0: at a young age, I'm going to show the signs of being queer, but at the same time, as a survival tactic to avoid getting, you know, mistreated or taunted or, like, and simultaneously have to do cursive and my homework, you know, like, whatever, it was a sense of, like, if I just stay quiet, like,
2: keep my head down.
0: Yeah.
2: Make it through.
0: And I did that for a very, very long time.
2: Yeah.
1: Sorry. That's hard. And in those moments when you found yourself being quiet, was it, you know, were you just trying to find your community or your friends? And did you find yourself trying to, like, befriend more boys, you know, when you were growing up just to somehow fit in? Or was it like a just whoever?
2: Or was it just keep to yourself, no one kind of thing?
1: Yeah.
0: Those Floridians were rough.
1: Yeah, I can imagine.
2: Yeah, also in the context of all this being in Florida.
1: Yes, remember, this is in Florida, y'all.
0: Like, I feel like when I started hearing more about the articles of Florida Man, I was like, I knew those people as, like, my classmates, and I know their kids, and they're, and so, like, I was like, this is not shocking or surprising. I mean, don't get me wrong, there was, like, a few friendships I would have, but then those would be complicated. So, for example, like, if they were other boys, because
3: there was a likelihood that I had crushes on them.
1: Right, so I had
3: to navigate a sort of sense of like, yeah, you're my friend, and I already know at a very young age what it is to be attracted to somebody, mm-hmm. and I can't say anything about it.
1: Right, right. Mm-hmm. Yeah, no, that adds another layer of complexity. Especially when we talk about like kids things, right? Where you're like doing sleepovers, mm-hmm. you're doing whatever, right? There's almost like this inherent thought of like, oh yeah, if you have just an all girl or an all boy sleepover, you know, to be safe, whatever.
3: My parents were like, nah. It didn't matter if it was an all girl.
1: Right.
3: My parents were always like, nope. My mom was like, is there a man that lives in that house? Mm-hmm, you can't go. You can't go. Right. Is there an uncle that sometimes visits that house? You can't go.
1: Yeah. No, it's sleepovers have gotten complex. I won't dive into that now.
3: That's trauma.
1: One
3: funny experience that comes up for me that I didn't remember but my mom told me about was mm-hmm. in second grade there was a boy, and funny enough I do remember the crush. His name was Isaac Carvajalino.
1: Oh,
3: he only got full name. Okay, Isaac.
4: Let me tell you, those crushes even at a young age were intense.
1: Oh no, I remember my first crush, first name and last name.
3: Well, they were so uninvited. I'm like,
1: deeply unrequited. Fuck that nigga.
3: Damn, we don't even get the story. You just go ahead.
4: I could be there with you.
3: Yeah, so what ended up happening is that again, my mom told me this story. I totally forgot. I wrote a letter to him saying how I wanted to marry him.
1: Ooh.
3: And
1: spicy.
3: This is over second there? Grade.
1: It's very cute.
3: They called the parents in because of it.
1: Right.
3: So they called in his parents. They called in my mom.
1: Right.
3: And it was a whole thing. And this part I didn't know about. Like, I don't even remember writing the letter, if I'm being honest.
1: Right. Yeah.
3: But it was a situation that they were, like, called in for a conversation.
1: Yeah.
3: I think the other parents brought it up. And my mom was like, they're fucking 6 years old. This is just how they care about each other. Like, this is not a reason to take me out of my work.
1: Yeah.
3: This
1: is real.
3: But if I reflect on myself at that time, I meant what I said.
1: You
3: experienced love. That's the type of things that were like kind of happening even at a young age where like I might have not thought of all the dynamics I think about now, but that's like a version of an example of how it existed.
1: That
3: is fucking intense.
1: Well,
3: now connecting that to present day Shane, what motivated you to become involved in advocacy or activism? Was it that letter?
4: My denial from Isaac is why I am an activist today.
3: No, I think like once I kind of got the picture for myself that I am trans, that I'm queer to begin with, not necessarily just trans, that there's still so much to fight for.
5: And what order did it come in for you? Because like there's sexual orientation, and then there's like, did the realization of queerness come first or trans come first?
3: I think for me, if I'm being honest, like I recognized that I was attracted to men, boys, right away.
5: Okay.
3: Like I knew, I'm supposed to be, you know, married to Sarah or Jane, and here I am looking at Isaac real hard. And I knew, inherently, that was not okay. Once I got the sense of that, I didn't necessarily attach, I didn't know what gender expression was, but I know that I was expressing myself effeminately.
1: Mm-hmm.
3: Like, I could enter into a new school. We moved all the time, so I had new schools. Instantly open my mouth, talk, faggot.
1: Yeah.
3: So, I think in that, there was me just naturally being myself, but for me, I was holding on to I'm gay. The hardest one was Belize because I went to school there, and it's Catholic schools, and I went to an all boys school for high school.
1: Oh my God.
3: Mind you, that was my favorite year of high school. Like, fun. I have my best memories there, but leading up to it, I remember the panic.
5: The anxiety. I had that
3: summer leading to my first year of high school because I'm like, I know I'm going through puberty right now.
1: Yeah.
3: How the fuck am I going to handle this with these boys next to me in their uniforms?
1: Right. I can only imagine.
3: So I held on to this
5: such a traditional queer story.
1: Yeah.
3: But then it was in college when I got to like play with gender expression, like Halloween costumes.
1: Yeah.
3: I did drag.
1: Yeah.
3: And that was a really big moment for me. I remember the first time I did drag, like after I came off the stage, it was like really raw. Like my friends saw me and I kept saying like, that felt so good. That felt so good. They were like worried about me. I get it.
1: Yeah.
3: But even I wasn't prepared for that. It was this overwhelming sense of like, there's something here.
1: Yeah.
3: And at that time, I thought it was drag. So I did drag in Miami, and I came and moved here and pursued drag. Then it was here I learned more about trans people, was exposed to that community, and was like, oh, fuck.
1: Right.
3: Ding, you know?
1: Right.
3: And it was a slow thing. It was very much like, let me try this on. And then it was kind of like, you know, so and that's just how it worked out for me. You know, I think everybody has their different journey of that. And I think when I look back to like, I think as a kid, I did always think like, if I could press the magic button to be a girl, that would have been the easiest thing. But that was kind of the only sort of thought I can land on that makes me feel like I maybe had a sense of connection to what I'm doing now.
5: Do you think if you had more exposure to the language around the trans identity and what that looked like, that would have been a very positive and welcoming and helpful thing earlier on in your life?
3: I think so. You know, like seeing kids having that now, like I you know, I know there's a lot of like controversy with that. And like, I think being a parent in any situation is just going to be hard.
1: It's hard as hell,
3: you know? So like, I can only imagine, but I think for me being exposed to different figures of that, I think I would have been able to at least explore that earlier for myself. Cause like the moment I would lean into anything feminine, slap on the hand, I'm not allowed to do that.
1: Yeah. Right.
3: So it didn't really give me the room to even imagine that possibility. I kind of saw myself as like, well, I guess I'm going to wear button-ups and, you know, I don't know.
5: The long side.
3: You know, like, I have to be a man, so this is what it is. Right. And just kind of have to exist in like finding the best possible path of that.
1: Yeah.
3: So for me, like finally being gay in college in Miami, that was fun and I had a good time. But there was a whole other thing that happened when I did drag for the first time.
1: Right. No, that makes sense. I'm wondering if it was almost like when you did drag for the first time, almost like a sense of like coming home finally, you know? Because I can imagine that you might have felt like, oh my God, like this is it. Like this is actually me. You know,
3: it's so funny because God, the wig I had was dusty. The clothes I had was bad. But I looked in that mirror and you couldn't tell me otherwise. Like I had legs for days. Yeah. That's for sure.
1: Yeah.
3: And I did some J-Lo combination number where I'm just doing this, thinking I'm everything.
1: Mm-hmm.
3: So you know, like there's a video somewhere. But I think it was just internally, even being able to look at myself in a type of light that I just was not allowed before.
1: Right. Yeah. No, that makes sense.
5: And then if you could connect it to how sort of your journey to coming out here and then diving deeper into your flavor of activism and advocacy.
3: Yeah, I mean, the truth is, I think I kind of stumbled on it, you know? Like, I wish I could say, like, oh, yeah, I planned this out. But no. I moved to California to pursue cannabis.
1: Yeah, talk about that journey. It's just so funny because amongst all of us, like, I'm the pothead now.
3: Extremely. College was my time. I did it.
1: I'm not high right now. Aren't you proud of me?
6: Babe, do you? You're sober, whatever, do you?
3: Yeah, the original plan was to become a cannabis activist, open a shop in Belize, and, like, you know, really wanted to just kind of settle there and make that work. But then that's what brought me here to Oaksterdam. Oaksterdam alumni, hey. But then I fell in love with the Bay Area and San Francisco and all of its queerness and how I could be that. And so there were points of living here that were really tough, like pick bread off a trash can tough, and like and like I was like, I would rather do that then go back to Florida.
1: No,
3: so I made it fucking work. And so things like that, like, you know, I got a job. Pop-up drag queen was honestly designed because I needed money. I was like, okay, I work at the ferry building. I see people making balloons. I see people playing music. I don't know how to do that shit, but I have a sparkly dress. Let me just try this thing out and see if it works. And listen, at that time, I was buying $5 footlongs and splitting them in half. One half was for breakfast, the other half was for dinner. So I was like, listen, if I shake my ass for 5 hours and I earn $10, that's two. Literally, I was just like at that kind of avenue and juncture to even come up with the idea of that. And then like, oh, look at that. It's art and activism.
1: Yeah. isn't it crazy? One thing that I feel like I can identify that most is like, it is so insane how just adamant we were about never going back to the South. Like, I, at one point, when I first moved out here and I was like living on my own in Walnut Creek and I just like wasn't making enough money, like I was like Uber Eatsing and like working like 9 to 5, like Monday through Friday. I was like getting it, but I was like, I cannot go back. Like, I'm a political refugee. I can't go back.
5: Really?
1: But like, it's serious. Like, when you see
5: queer people, you would literally have to drag them kicking and screaming back to the South.
1: Yeah.
5: Like, it should be studied and noted that they are like, no.
1: Well, it's like, I had this conversation with someone recently who's married, a black guy who's married to a non-black woman. And, like, she toys with the idea of, like, going to Texas and everything. And he's like, I'm telling you right now, we will be in a long distance relationship.
5: Well,
1: because, and I'm sure you feel this way too, like there's a sense of like you miss it, like there's a lot of history there, there's a lot of like nostalgia with things, you know, but it's like every single time within 24 to 48 hours I'm there, I'm like, oh damn, them niggas back on that bullshit. Like it's within like 48 hours. And it's like, for me, I'm fortunate enough that it's not family related, but it's stuff. You go to the store, you do whatever, and it's like, God damn, man. Wow.
3: Yeah, I just knew that if I went back, the likelihood of me being able to escape again was like low or hard.
1: Yeah.
3: I was going to have to basically do everything I did all over again just to be at this point. So I was like, no. I think the most risque and sort of half fun, mostly fun, but like at that time I just started to get to know Banda Sin Nombre. Mm-hmm. I invited them to the Knob Hill Theater because they had a strip contest.
5: Oh, I remember you telling me.
3: And if you won, you got $300.
1: Really?
3: And so I was doing that type of shit for money.
5: Nice.
3: Which was so fun. At the time, it was kind of like, you know, I had went one because I was curious and I saw this concert thing. I was like, nobody's here. You just need bodies.
1: Yeah.
3: So I was like, oh, is it okay for any gender expression? And they were kind of like, we don't care, just play music and get naked.
1: Yeah,
3: I'm like, okay, fine. And so I had to do that in front of Hannah and all these other people, for money. Honestly, one of my best numbers. Hannah still remembers it.
5: One of your best community.
1: I love that. I love that, though. I love that.
5: Well, from that perspective, what challenges remain the most urgent from your perspective?
3: For me or for community?
5: I think for yourself.
1: Oh, yeah, for both.
5: I want to hear for both.
1: Yeah.
5: For
3: sure. I mean, it's hard to speak on behalf of community. I guess, like, you know, like, just from what I know, like, you know, all the statistics, right? Mm-hmm. Like, literally... But there was a term I learned from the World Health Organization called social determinants of health.
5: Yeah.
3: And it's literally just saying that health is not just like healthcare in a hospital. Health is all of these other factors in life that you need to survive. Employment, housing, community.
5: Proximity to grocery stores, all those things.
3: For trans people, I think the way that things are now, it makes their access to all of these things that we all need to survive extremely difficult. And those statistics get higher. You know, we see what's happening around the United States with legislation. It's been documented. There's a journalist, Erin in the Morning, and I think she got this number from the Williams Institute, that there's
0: over since the original Trump administration, so the first, but up till now, there's been over 400,000 like queer people moving around the United States.
1: Yeah,
0: and it's one of the like largest mass migrations of people in modern history.
1: Yeah,
0: but that's like how it is right now. So I think for that, it's kind of like, yeah, that seeking of like safety, survival, just ability to be and breathe and not have to be so on guard for your livelihood. I think that generally that's a problem for the community. And for me, I don't know, like I think this is a common experience. It's just exhaustion. Like I feel like when you come from this type of experience, you enter the work, you know, a lot of times people who receive services end up then later becoming the provider. But it's this sort of like you never stop being in adjacent sort of spaces to all the hardships you've gone through while still trying to fight for better or to help your own or to make change. So I think there's just a sense of exhaustion that comes with this where like, oh, someone else do it. Like, you know?
5: Why not lies? Get in there.
0: Yeah, that is honest to God, like to me, like, I'm sure I'll mention it more later, but we need more of that. Like, we definitely need more like representation in our voices, but we need allies to like basically be the barrier of like advocating for our humanity, because they're not talking to trans people. The people who oppress trans people are not talking to trans people.
1: Of course not.
0: But if there's like middle grounds in like families or where they're willing to listen a little more, like making those small changes, I think matter personally. Because there's just a sense of like, you know, making trans this like, you know, feared monster based on all these falsehoods, you know, and scapegoat exactly for all the other problems. And so we need other people to rationalize with other folks who might be transphobic if they have that ability.
5: Yeah.
0: You know, that's labor.
5: It's a skill.
0: It's a skill. It's labor.
1: Yeah.
0: And that's kind of like my work and like the work I do with training. But if more people do that simultaneously and to have that conversation to be like, you know, name the trans person who got in your way today.
1: Right.
0: Yeah. Name the trans person who stole your eggs,
5: please.
1: Right.
0: You know, like we're not getting in the way. So, like, rationalizing it to people where it's like you have this, like you know, like hate or, you know, treating people in a way all based on shit that's not actually happening in your livelihood. Like, wouldn't it be so much easier to actually identify problems and like just leave
1: real
0: people alone
1: problems.
0: Like just leave
1: real
0: them problems. Like you know, they're just doing their thing, you know.
5: It's so crazy to me because there's so many parallels between what is happening with the trans community, what has happened historically with Black community. Not to say that the trans community is not Black community. I also want to say that.
1: Of course, yeah. There's intersection. There's a deep intersectionality there. Yeah.
5: So that squarely does put it within the Black community.
1: Yeah.
5: Trans issues is not a white issue, Black people. This is a human issue. We are part of that. They are part of us. We are part of them.
1: Yeah.
5: But like, there's so many parallels in what you were just saying. Like, even hearing that 400,000 trans individuals are migrating brings to me the Great Migration Great Migration period, when millions of Black people move from the South out to the West Coast and to the North.
1: Yeah.
5: Right. In search of probably similar things of just like safety, economic mobility, and just a sense of belonging somewhere that isn't actively fighting against your life every single day.
1: Totally.
5: You know, like so many parallels, and so like the tactics are not new. The tactics that are being used are not new. They're rooted, they're fucking lazy, you know, because of how not new they are. The only thing that's not lazy about them is how on y'all ass it is.
1: Yes.
5: Like how much they put into putting out these same sort of narratives of that you don't need to be scared of taxes or Trump or military. You need to be scared of a trans woman going to your bathroom.
1: Right.
5: That's what's going to harm you today. No, it's not.
1: No.
5: It's absolutely fucking not.
1: No.
5: And so, like, a lot of this is just a boogeyman.
0: Mm-hmm, exactly.
5: It's just a story of a boogeyman that has been told to fit whatever narrative that the person controlling the boogeyman really wants to happen.
0: And exactly. We'll talk more about it later, I'm sure. But, like, I think it also plays into, like people's policing of gender along with, like, trying to, what's the word called? Like,
3: at least for me, like talking in some of what we've spoken about already and like this example, there's a sense of like, I have to prove my masculinity and to deny you your identity as a trans woman or to like make sure I label you as other. Yeah. That protects my masculinity for myself and for anyone around who might have maybe witnessed that interaction. Mm-hmm. And a sense of like, you know, and when I think of my youth, you know, I think all of those kids, like, I think of this idea of, like, if they point the finger at me, like, if they identify me, and I actually did have one guy message me on Facebook to be like, I'm really sorry I was mean to you, I'm gay, like, and, like... It was a sense of, like, you know, he like, admitted it. He was like, I participated in that because I knew that that would protect me. Yeah. And I feel shitty. I think about it. Like, I somehow found you here. This and I wanted to say this.
1: Yeah.
3: I was like, all right, David.
5: Oh, I guess. That does nothing for me. Right. Okay.
1: Yeah.
5: Thanks.
1: But the trauma still lives on, but I guess thanks a bunch.
3: At least it helps in the context here where these are the other things playing in, like, an anthropological, sociological sort of setting of, like, people adding to why they would even give into that sort of sentiment.
5: It kind of reminds me of the assimilation of whiteness and what happened with Irish people.
1: Of course.
5: In that they came here not being white.
1: Right. Same with the Italians.
5: So in order to, like, prove their whiteness, to, like, assimilate and gain power, they started pointing the finger at black people and being like, no, they're apes, not us.
1: Yeah.
5: They're apes, not us. We are white. We are normal. We are night white people. We are good people. Though they're those people. Those are the ones you need to attack.
1: Well, this was less about the Irish and the Italians doing it themselves, and more so the politicians and stuff. Mm-hmm. Like actually, like,
5: but they bought into it.
1: No, they bought into it.
5: We all have self determination.
1: Oh, of course, yeah.
5: Just like there's a political thing going on right now, and individuals need to fight against that.
1: Of course, yeah.
3: It's a funny example, but I do think of like Wicked. Where it's this sense of like, there's a sense
1: the
3: of
1: movie
3: like,
1: or the franchise?
3: The movie, the story, where it's this sense of like, you know, a way to unify people is to find like a common ground, like evil or bad, that everybody can kind of point to.
5: Yeah.
3: It's a silly modern example, but I think it's true in that, people still navigate and operate in that way. And
1: well, it's about tribalism, and it's very interesting because tribalism is deeply instinctual and actually did serve a purpose back in the fucking day. But like, I mean, we did slaughter the Neanderthals for no fucking reason. But
5: all right, and on that note, we're gonna dive back into.
1: But I'm saying tribalism doesn't have a place now, but it is an instinct that we have to fight against.
5: I mean, it's anthropological. It's how human beings organize themselves. There's like reasons to like study that and sort of understand the mentality behind how people organize and create safety for themselves and how people oust other people.
1: Right.
5: But girl, we're going to hop back into our playlist. We're going to play you a couple of songs and then come right back. Please enjoy Any Other Way by Jackie Shane.

0: two, one. And we're back with Black on Black on Black. You're here with Big Swine D. Fantastic. And
1: Baby Queen. I ain't back. What you swinging?
0: The business.
1: Eyes closed, just swinging.
0: All I'm saying, yes, and we have
2: Chain.
0: I'm sorry. I got too excited. I'm sorry. All I'm saying is that if I could, that shit would be a knee knocker, my guy.
1: I just don't know why we need to know that.
0: Because it's important to me.
2: Happy Pride?
1: Pretty much. Pretty much what I get from that. Happy Pride, babes.
0: Happy Pride.
1: Do your big one.
0: Happy Pride.
2: Apparently, me dropping big ones.
1: Knee dropping, knee slapping,
0: knee slapper. Okay, so we wanted to kind of dive into like the political segment of what's been going on, and we're actually going to dive into something that happened very recently within the Black community. But this is a conversation that kind of, you know, the intersection of transphobia and other kind of racism, sexism, those sorts of things. But first, I want to talk about trans legislation that I think is important in this conversation. So something, these have all passed, by the way. In Arizona, beginning of January of next year, schools and athletic associations will be prohibited from allowing students to use restrooms, locker rooms, and other private facilities that do not align with their sex assigned at birth. And girls and women's sports seem to be restricted to students designated female on their original birth certificates. In Iowa, effective July of this year, a medical practitioner, healthcare institution, or healthcare payer has the right not to participate in or pay for a healthcare service that violates a medical practitioner's, healthcare institution, or healthcare payer's conscience. Which is insane. That's wild. And in New Hampshire, this passes pending action. The actual quote is, this bill changes the standard for civil rights enforcement by requiring that prohibited conduct be substantially motivated by hostility towards a victim's protected characteristics, ellipses, when such actual or threatened conduct is substantially motivated by hostility towards a victim's race, color, religion, national origin, ancestry, sexual orientation, sex, gender identity, or disability. To break that down, this basically means the bill would make it harder to prove that certain civil rights violations occur, because it requires that it's actually showing harmful conduct was largely driven or by hostility or bias towards a person's protected characteristic. So, like, you have to actually show, which is just...
1: Like, you have to show almost without a shadow.
0: Without a shadow of a doubt.
1: Like, it, yeah.
0: Which...
1: It's not... It can't even just be a little...
0: No implication. No, it needs... Sure. You need to be able to show it through whatever the fuck that means.
1: Yeah.
0: And I want to go into legislation that's been affecting Black women recently. So, in a 6-3 decision in the Louisiana versus Calais... the Supreme Court ruled that states can more easily defend voting maps challenged under Section 2 of the Voting Rights Act, arguing that district lines were drawn for partisan rather than racial reasons. Of course, people are saying that this significantly weakens federal protections against the racial vote dilution and making it much harder for voters to successfully challenge maps. This is why that whole Texas map and California map thing happened.
1: Yeah.
0: And then in July of last year, so almost a year ago, Trump signed the HR1, which is the One Big Beautiful Bill Act, which is the largest cut to Medicaid in the program's history. So Black Americans who make up over 20% of Medicaid recipients are disproportionately affected. And so obviously this is severely affecting any Black woman who need help, especially considering how you're disproportionately affected with maternal care, prenatal, postnatal, all of that.
1: Mm-hmm.
0: So I want to talk about just what the fuck is going on in that way. And then this is going to tie into, a really intense thing that happened within the community.
1: Yeah, I think a case study of where, because what we want to do, I think, in this conversation, because it's obviously Black on Black on Black, we like to talk about, we are two Black femme-identifying individuals who like to talk about things within the Black community, and I think it's also important to recognize the intersection of Black community with queerness and also talk across lines about Black support of the trans community, trans support of the Black community. And so one case study I think that is a really good place to start this conversation is what happened recently with Michelle Obama at that UFC fuck event 250, right? So if you're not

0: aware with this particular incident, the controversy followed UFC Freedom 250, a one-off card staged on the South Lawn as part of Trump's border effort to mark the nation's 250th anniversary and showcase his political brand, whatever. During the post-fight interview with Joe Rogan, which should already tell you some fun shit about to happen. Heavyweight Josh Hockett said, "Michelle Obama is a man," drawing immediate criticism online and from other conservative voices. One quote that came from the Views co-host Sunny Hostin that I thought was a really interesting one. "For a long time, at the roots are in slavery, black women have been slurred and made to feel that they were unattractive, made to feel that they were masculine, made to feel that they didn't have the femininity that a white woman would have." Right? This is like indicative of this comment. And so Michelle Obama has, this is not new. For those, like, this is not a new slur that's been levied at Michelle Obama. This is also just not a new incident to happen to black women in general. Michelle Obama has repeatedly been subjected to false claims that she is a man. I'm curious as, like, one, as, like, I think this is an interesting comment, an interesting discussion we can have because of the particular thing that was said and who it was said to, I think touches all three of us in some way, right?
1: Yeah.
0: So, I'm curious, what does this sort of event really reveal about society's attitude towards gender and race?
2: I mean, I'll start off. As viewers know, or listeners know, most people in this room know, I have something called polycystic ovarian syndrome. It is actually very common, and especially common in black women as well, but one of the symptoms of it is increased androgens, which includes like testosterone and stuff like that within your body. I grow facial hair. I grow a lot of facial hair, and it's continued to increase over the years. And there are a lot of things outside of that, outside of PCOS and the other symptoms that I have. I also am not the most feminine person, so I have personally struggled with just being like, okay, like, I've always loved being a woman, like, I am a woman, but there are evidence on, like, my face of being like, fuck, like, this isn't, like, this is not natural for, like, being a woman, and then on top of that, like, I'm not, like, the most traditionally feminine, and so this is just the consistent shit that has been on my head and so many other black women's heads of being like, if you are not this particular way, if you do not present in a particular way through this, then you are not a woman, no matter what you say.
0: Mm-hmm.
2: You know, and it is particularly frustrating because all of this is definitely tied into like how we deal with gender, and then that also affects, this is exactly why transphobia, like, it can directly affect cis women.
0: Yeah.
2: You know, because it's like, I mean, there are instances, like, when I'm back in Texas, like, I shave way more frequently, you know, because I'm like, who fucking knows who's gonna see, I have a stubble on my fucking face and I walk in somewhere and I'm wearing, you know, a baggy pants and whatever, you know, and they're gonna call me on that and think that I'm, you know, that I'm being mad. You know, whatever they're trying to say. It's fucking frustrating. I mean, and this is rooted in racism and misogyny and war, which is racism towards black women in particular. But this is a shining example of why any sort of other isms, phobias, will always affect other minorities.
0: Yeah.
2: Always.
0: Absolutely. I mean, for me, it was such an interesting moment in that, like, I felt triggered by it in regards to, like, what it's saying, right? Like, if it's calling someone like Michelle Obama on a man, which, yes, has been sort of in the scope of pop culture in the past or whatever, you know, people are talking to. It's been out there, but it's interesting in my perspective now where, like, you know, as a trans woman, the insult there has a lot of historical context, right? I don't want to get away from that. I think everything you said is absolutely 100% accurate.
2: Yeah.
0: And I think it emphasizes how much that it is still used now today as a weapon. I think what struck me was interesting is, like, you know,

0: for example, like, I go out and about, and I tell somebody I'm trans. Mm-hmm. The response immediately after is, oh, so you're a man. You know what I'm saying? So it's this instant sort of phrase that is used, like, oh, you're a man, you know, towards a woman, whether it's a black woman, a trans woman, but it's used in a way to dehumanize the person or to basically, you know, question a person's womanhood, you know, and so I just paid attention to that, like, very differently, which is why, you know, prior to the show, me and Britt had, like, talked about it and brought it up, and I just thought it was, like you're saying, just this interesting intersection of recognizing what has been historically, what it looks like now, and also how, at least for me, like, I'm learning more about this historical context, but I'm also learning about, you know, I have more knowledge now about transphobia than I did when this first came out. Or, you know, so it's a sense of just looking at it in a larger context with the intersectionalities that I thought was going to be really interesting thing to think about.
1: Yeah, I really appreciate you bringing this topic. I mean, I also, last time we were talking about it even further, you also brought up an interesting point about what does it say about what we think of men to be, if we're using them as a slur.
2: Yeah.
1: If we're using someone as a man, if the worst thing a trans woman could be is, like, you're a man, what are you saying in that moment about women? And I think you're absolutely right.
2: Right.
1: That we're saying that men are people who deceive, who people are who will do effort to a place so they can abuse people. Like, what is that actually the way we think about it? And I thought that was just, like, really, like,
0: mind-fucking
1: to think about.
0: Yeah, because for me, and, like, for trans women and women, is saying, like, oh, you're a man. Exactly. Like, it's a sense of that. You are not just sex as a sign at birth. You are all of the bad things I could potentially associate the worst thing that a man can do. So that is to use your power to take power of my body. That is your ability to deceive. That is, you know, your ability to manipulate and use whatever sort of strength or aggression against my safety as an insult to you, regardless of who you are, you know, like, if, let's say, I say I'm a trans woman, whatever, you know, like, for what I've understood, for when someone tells me, like, oh, you're a man, you know, it's not just, oh, so your sex assigned at birth is male. That's not what it is.
2: No.
0: Very much used as a tool to dehumanize, but simultaneously, you're thinking about it. It's from somebody who self-identifies as a man. There's just a sort of irony. What is used as a slur is coming from the same person or group of people who usually are overwhelmingly the most violent or you know, doing these things.
2: One of my favorite things that I've seen is just becoming, like, a constant thing. And even if, like, when something is posted about, like, horrible things happening, whatever, and someone in the comments is like, so where are the trans women again? Where the trans women? Did the trans women do that? No, they did not. Like that bonfire?
1: That's what I thought.
2: But something that I've always thought about this, too, is

0: activity being gender. So let's take your example, Shane. When you're like growing up, and I'm sure there were times that people like, you know, probably called you girl and they said it derogatory, right? And then you were like, actually, I am. Now that's wrong.
1: Yeah.
0: So what the fuck do you want me to do?
1: Yeah.
0: You know, what do you want me to do? And the same, they want you to not have power.
1: Right. If you're going to claim that with power, they're like, no.
0: Right.
1: Right.
0: Because then, because then it's like, okay, Michelle Obama's man. Okay, so then anyone, it looks like Michelle Obama, now we get all the men's privileges? Because cool, I mean, fuck it. I mean, I guess.
1: Go for it.
0: Like, I mean, if you're just going to put that fucking label on me as a man, then I guess give me all the man shit, you know? Like, give me the man shit, but they won't. And so it's like you can't win because the goalposts just constantly move or flip to the other side. Mm-hmm. Because it's like, you throw like a girl, okay, I'm a girl. Well, no, okay, well, you know, you act like a boy, dressed like a boy. Well, actually, I am a trans man now. Well, no, but so
1: yeah.
0: You know, heteronormativity is very strange in that way.
1: Mm-hmm.
0: You know, and it is something that continues to be a horrible issue with how we manage like gender and how we think of it, because that frustrates me to no fucking end.
1: Yeah.
0: You know.
2: Yeah, I think men in particular, hetero cis men, feel the need to basically police gender, and use that sort of desire to do that as a tool to, you know, put people down, to you know, navigate, I guess, somehow. But it's that, you know, it's obviously at the detriment of us just trying to live our lives. And I like what you said, because I've been hearing that a lot recently. There's a sense of like, okay, you know, all my life you told me I was a girl. Guess what? And so now I'm here, and now, oh, you're a man. Mm-hmm. It's kind of like, yeah, you don't win either way.
0: Yeah.
2: Even when now I'm kind of just doing me for the most part, like, you know, but there's a sense that they feel the need to have to not only say that, they have to declare it. They have to hear it for themselves. They want others to know it. And, you know, again, it's used to dehumanize. And
0: yeah.
2: So I'm still like curious to hear more about kind of the intersection there, right?
0: Yeah.
2: Like how
0: I mean,
2: this comes
0: I mean,
2: up
0: well,
2: in your experience.
0: One of the reasons why I brought up the Arizona legislation that passed about, you know, schools and locker rooms and girls and everything, is that, like I mentioned earlier, PCOS can be so common amongst Black women, which means like potentially elevated testosterone. And it's like, there's already been incidents within the Olympics of a cis, like AFAB Black woman being tested and her just naturally having just a little more testosterone and then like fighting for her to like get off and not be able to participate.
1: Mm-hmm.
0: So it's like, this type of legislation that passed can directly affect like any other people, but especially when it comes to Black women, because
1: yeah.
0: of how our bodies are naturally perceived as less feminine, more masculine. I mean, you know,
1: it might actually just be biologically different.
0: Yes,
1: you know,
0: like the musculature,
1: yeah.
0: you know, where it's like
1: nature.
0: when you see Black bodies that are really really defined with musculature, literally the melanin in our skin and like the sunlight on it makes it far more defined.
1: Yeah,
0: we're not necessarily like more defined than any other ethnicity, but it's just literally the lighting. It's everything that's involved.
1: No, we're just magic and we are touched
0: magic.
1: By the sun.
0: Yeah,
1: that's what
0: yeah.
1: it is. That's what it is.
0: But you can see how that it melds well with what could happen in the future, you know?
1: Yeah, I mean, I've been thinking about this in so many different ways, and especially like this next question I was thinking of, like, how does gender policing affect cisgender women and trans women differently? It's like such a, I think the things we were talking about are great. Like, I think there's something to the piece of like, when you call a trans woman a man, you're saying these things about like all the shitty things you associate with men, where when you call a cis Black woman a man, it's not necessarily that. You're not necessarily saying that you're not necessarily calling them all the shitty things that men, what
0: yeah.
1: you're telling them is that they're othered, almost like an animal.
0: Yes. Mm-hmm.
1: You're weird, you're gross, why does
0: yeah.
1: your body look like that?
0: Yeah.
1: You look like you, it's going almost back to like calling them an animal
0: yeah.
1: that you, like biologically, I don't even understand, but you look like a man.
0: Yeah.
1: And anyone who wants to lay with you is a problem.
0: Right.
1: You know?
0: The femininity is stripped away
1: yeah.
0: when that term is used towards Black black woman. Mm-hmm. And like Sunny said, it is very much so rooted in slavery. It's just, you know, it's literally just, it's chattel at that point of being like, no, not only are you not a not only are you not a woman, which you identify with, but we're taking away like the humanness in you and want you to know that.
1: Yeah.
0: Because you are a complete other piece of anything, and people that, like you said, people that find you attractive are.
1: Yeah, and this is why I get so mad when I see these groups, when I see cis black women really especially get on trans black women. I'm like, I don't understand how we're missing each other in this fucking conversation. Yeah. It's so fucking obvious. I do not understand why. But then I think about the ways in which these are power dynamics, right? Just like whiteness is a power dynamic, the binary is a power dynamic. Mm-hmm. And gatekeepers of those dynamics aren't necessarily the people who benefit most.
0: No.
1: Right? It's people who stand to benefit or could benefit. So in that way, I can see how cis women who have maybe found power and some acceptance through that binary want to gatekeep that shit.
0: Right.
1: Because if that happens, then do they lose power? Do they lose standing? And that shit still don't fucking make sense.
0: No.
1: Because we as black people know it's bullshit.
0: Yeah.
1: We know it's bullshit. We know that you don't suffer if you let black people in the spaces.
0: Yeah.
1: We know that you're not gonna lose anything if all of a sudden we start making money and we start having children with people outside. You're not gonna lose anything. So I don't understand why we can't, like, we can preach that shit all day about blackness, but we can't uplift and preach that shit all day about trans brothers and sisters. It's like a really weird paradigm. It's really frustrating to see.
0: I think all of that is exactly what, like, the political attacks are all about. Okay. Because I firmly believe that if legislation that had, you know, if I feel like we weren't taking so many steps back and negatively affecting black people, and we were continuously just, like, being uplifted instead of just really, really, really just hammering down on us, I think the fear of giving up whatever power we had wouldn't be so prominent. And it's on purpose. It's on purpose, though.
1: Yeah.
0: Like, to keep us all stressed out and pissed off at each other is way easier as far as, like, the divide. That's what I think. I mean, just the legislation earlier with the Medicaid and all that shit happening in the past couple of years, let alone what the fuck has happened in the past 10 years. Like, and it's not, again, is it acceptable? No. But I think let's say you're in Texas, and let's say you, as a black woman, have been called a nigger so many fucking times, that's also majorly dehumanizing you, and you just, like, you figured out what it is to look exactly like a Southern Texas black beauty belle is supposed to look like, and you are now hyper-feminine, and everyone sees you as being, like, a woman, and now you can navigate those spaces, and you're conservative, or you're black conservative, right? Not necessarily Republican, but you have conservative values, and you go to church, and whatever. That type of person, I can see how they just make that leap. It's not acceptable. But I think that shit happens, especially in times when you as a minority are already getting infringed upon. It's shitty, but, like, these are moments and conversations where we just have to we have to bridge the gap, and it's just hard. Never mind the fact that social media is just constantly stirring up issues.
1: I think we should talk about social media, because I think that's where I've gotten the most mad in seeing those conversations happening.
0: Yeah.
1: Because, like, I hear what you're saying, but there's, like, I've seen Nene who's from the
0: Real Housewives
1: of Atlanta.
0: Yeah.
1: She has all them shits. She has all them shits. She is a fucking, she has power.
0: Mm-hmm.
1: She is a rich, black, darker complexion woman who has achieved power.
0: Mm-hmm.
1: And her and T.S. Madison had a hard fucking conversation about transness. A really hard conversation where she was just like, well, if a man wants to sleep with you, I don't want to sleep with him. Because what is he? And T.S. Madison's like, he's straight, baby.
0: Right.
1: Like, I don't sleep with gay men. Gay men do not want.
0: Right.
1: Gay men do not want trans women. That's
0: right.
1: Not who they want.
0: Right.
1: So he's straight.
0: Yeah.
1: And she was just like, well, he got to be something if he want to lay with you. And she's like, maybe he could be queer. Maybe he could be bi. But he's not gay.
0: Right.
1: And that shit blew up.
0: Yeah.
1: Online, in terms of, like, and I don't think Nene ever apologized. I don't think Nene has ever changed her purview of it.
0: Yeah.
1: And so to me, like, I get maybe coming up and like you being rough, and like, if you struggled your whole entire life, you never made it, and like you just can't wrap your head around somebody else struggling more. But when you somebody like Nene, fucking her from
0: Nene Leakes.
1: Nene Leakes, who like she always will tell you about hanging out with gay people. She will be like, me and the gays are like this. But when it comes to like speaking up for trans individuals, she don't fucking have it. So what is that?
0: Yeah.
1: Like that to me is where I'm unsure about what's happening there. And this might be a social media issue. So we do have some conversation or some questions about what role, I'm curious for the both of you, what role does social media play in spreading or combating transphobia? Are moments like this when Nene, like moments where it takes a step back to supporting trans individuals, are they moments to talk about it more?
2: It for me, it's interesting because it's all there, right? If you like, and the way these algorithms work is that they want you to stay hooked. So if you lean into seeing something that's more progressive and open-minded, they'll show you more of that. Mm-hmm. Versus like if you lean into conservative, you'll get more of that. And so I think the ability for everyone to have the mic or the camera to post online, you get to hear so many different people's perspective. And something that you brought up in regards to like this, what is it now? Like, sort of minority communities or people who are already marginalized being in a position to then seek that if they lean on the conservative side, or if they bring another community down or even their own, it gets them closer to safety or power for themselves. And we've seen that especially now, like especially like in things that, like for me, it's like Latino conservatives who are MAGA. I'm like, they, when we see what's happening to immigrants and for people to stand hard with like Trump as somebody who was not born here or has lineage that is not from here, it's like, what is it for you to then put yourself in the position of like, oh, I stand strong by this. Like, even if I'm seeing my own or someone similar to me or anyone, really, it doesn't even matter, anyone having to go through that, but I stand by it because it protects me somehow. You know, so I think this is something that bridges the gap, like you said, among the like groups of different intersections of what's going on right now and what a lot of us are going through. But when it comes to this, you know, just to go a little bit backwards, I guess, like, I think what happens here in what we're experiencing with this example and is this sort of femininity scrutinized, right? Like, a sense of, like, this system, this world punishes any woman who doesn't perform womanhood correctly.
0: Yeah.
2: And to the point where it is so known that even women who agree and comply and act through that will participate and then put them each other down.
0: Yeah.
2: Right? Because, you know, maybe again, it's a little bit of the, if I point my finger at you, it somehow protects me or avoids the finger being pointed at me. Maybe it's some of that. But I think, like, with social media, the one thing that comes to mind is just overwhelming. And, like, I know that there's positives, right? Yeah. Like, for some people, the connection online, social media, has been the exposure to certain concepts and ideas and realities outside of what they have access to. Let's say you're in a small, like, town where queer community is not as present, but you see examples outside of what's directly in front of you. That could be the thing that, like, inspires you, motivates you, lets you know that you're not alone. So there's a positive there, but then at the same time, you can get exposed to a flood of different people just constantly saying that you are not a valid person, or this is not correct, or it should be done this way.
0: Yeah.
2: So it's. I think the one thing that comes to me with that is just that it's overwhelming.
0: Yeah. I think for me, I have probably the least positive view on social media, but that just comes with my line of work with public television, because I see all the inner workings behind it, and have done a lot of campaigns on it, stuff that I think are really great, some stuff that I'm not proud of, but it is extremely divisive, and it's because of the algorithmic, like the way that it pushes. Because quite frankly, like if you ever want to try to bridge the gap, like we have to understand what other people are actually saying, and if we naturally only engage with things that we find enjoyable or like things that like we identify with, we're never really going to get that other side, you know. We actively, our algorithms actively going to shield that stuff from us. So do I think it's entertaining? Do I think it has a good place in regards to, like, you know, promoting shows like our show or, like, promoting artists and stuff? Absolutely. But when I think about real hard conversations, I don't know. I don't think so, you know? And with that, like, we then, you know, the other side whose algorithm is pointing them in the opposite direction, they don't get to see any of the stuff that actually would be important to them understanding transness. Yeah. So it's like, and it only further radicalizes them. Mm-hmm. So I'm like, I'm not a huge fan in regards to it actually being any sort of use case to real conversations, real political dialogue.
1: Yeah. Honestly, I've much preferred what the World Cup has been doing. because people are actually going to places that they've only ever seen via social media and going into bars with real people.
0: Yeah.
1: And don't get me wrong, people who come for the World Cup, understand, those people are rich.
0: Yeah.
1: Those people are rich. However, the people that they are interacting with, not. And those people who live in Kansas are getting to interact with other people.
0: Yeah.
1: That they've only seen through some curated, potentially racist fucking stereotype.
0: Yeah.
1: They're actually getting to talk with these people and having great fucking times.
0: Right.
1: Kansas has adopted Algeria. Get it? Yeah. we are here with Algerians.
0: Yeah.
1: I resonate with what you're saying, that I don't know if social media is going to bring us together. I do think seeing moments of people coming together and breaking down those barriers like we have through the World Cup can be a positive thing for social media. And that has broken through many people's algorithms because of how high profile the World Cup is. In the same way that what happened at the Super Bowl with Bad Bunny performed, it broke through a lot of people's algorithms and uplifts. So I think there's moments and there's kernels and there's seeds where they can be planted that then can transform into in-person moments of actually breaking. I think what matters is that we keep doing this.
2: Yeah.
1: We gotta keep doing this.
0: Yeah.
1: But we're gonna go to our last musical break, and then we'll come back with just some of what our last closing questions. I hope you all are enjoying the segment.
0: We have so much to talk about.
1: We have to keep talking for days. I'm gonna go into something I just threw on here last minute. It's a Sojourner Truth, "Ain't I a Woman?" It's by Dr. Maya Angelou. I really enjoyed listening to it.
0: Maya Angelou?
1: Yeah. I say Angelou. I know it's Angelou. I just say Angelou. It is what it is.
0: Okay.
1: Move on.
0: Okay.
1: So, enjoy. Thank you.
3: That man over there says that women need to be helped into carriages and lifted over ditches and given the best place wherever. Nobody helps me into carriages, nor over the muddy patches, or gives me any best place. And ain't I a woman? Look at me. I have plowed and planted and gathered into barns, and no man could best me ever. Ain't I a woman? I could work as hard and eat as much as a man when I could find it, and take the lash as well. And ain't I a woman? I have borne 13 children and seen most of them sold off to slavery. And when I cried out with my mother's grief, no one but Jesus heard me. And ain't

0: Blackness.
1: And we're back with Black on Black on Black, and this is the largest of the D's Fantastics.
0: The largest of the D's Fantastics. Okay.
1: Yeah, and there's only one D Fantastic.
0: Move on. And okay. Queen. And and we are here with our special guest,
2: Jane.
0: Very nice.
1: You set me up for failure because you let me open this. Don't let me open this if you don't want to hear my nonsense.
0: No, it's okay because I can come through and shut down on that nonsense. That's what we'll
1: start off, nigga. Damn.
0: Fuck you, bro. I'm out here.
1: When, bro?
2: So
1: when?
2: When?
0: Listen. You know what? Our last segment of the day, I'm just going to jump into it because they hear all the bullshit.
3: I just said I'm happy to be here.
0: Oh, yeah. Thank you, baby.
1: You're a guest. You're welcome. I love it. I don't know why she acted like that.
0: Because of you.
1: Wow.
0: You know why I'm acting like that.
1: Oh, you got it.
3: It's a pleasure.
0: Our last segment, we wanted to kind of zoom in on, because we've talked at a very macro level, we've gone to a very micro level, and we wanted to use this last segment to talk a little bit more about a specific social construct, which is like dating while trans. And so just to give some statistics, I found a survey that talked about sort of statistics of dating with disclosure and safety around being trans person, specifically on an online, on an online dating app. So a 2024 survey conducted by GLAAD in partnership with eHarmony surveyed more than 1,400 dating app users, LGBTQIA identifying, who had used the dating app within the previous 3 years. The survey was conducted against a backdrop of rising anti-LGBTQ plus hostility. Some of the findings included saw a rise in anti-LGBTQ incidents in the United States by 112% between the summer of 2024 and 2023.
1: Good God.
0: Crazy. And
1: what were they doing? What's going on?
0: Considering all the legislation passed right before, is that is very indicative and also leaks into what people are going to be on social.
1: Not to throw us completely, but how do these people have this much energy to be angry? I'm tired.
0: Every day.
1: I'm really tired.
0: Every day. They have the energy, and that their anger is zapping the energy at all.
1: Is that what it is?
0: Yeah, it is. That's why we're so tired.
1: Okay.
0: It's just like, why?
1: Right, okay.
0: Like, why?
1: Anyways, go on.
0: While every person's coming out journey is unique, transgender and non-binary people often face additional challenges when navigating identity disclosure, particularly in dating environments and just navigating being in dating environments. So this survey found that 76% of transgender and non-binary individual respondents disclose their gender identity and sexual orientation across all dating apps they use, which in comparison, 94% of cisgender men and 90% of cisgender women will disclose that across all their dating apps. So, but among transgender non-binary respondents who chose not to disclose, the most commonly cited reason and concern about was being fetishized, reported by 45% of those of participants.
1: Wow.
0: By comparison, only 6% of cisgender men identified fetishization as a reason for withholding personal information on dating platforms.
1: Of course.
0: Yeah. So like it's not that the disclosure comes out of a place of like, well, I'm trying to fool somebody. It comes from a place of safety. And I think that is a way that the conversation needs to be framed, is that we need to think about this from a safety perspective instead of like trying to be suspicious or sneaky.
1: No.
0: A lot of times people are just like, no, bro.
1: I'm scared.
0: You see me. You see me. I see you. You see me. I just want to feel safe and
1: scared.
0: Not attacked.
1: Yeah.
0: Right?
1: Yeah.
0: And so, Jane, in terms of dating experiences, how would you describe your own experience as dating as a trans person?
1: She's like, we could talk all day about that.
3: It's interesting to talk about this because I think in other parts of my life, I really have to show up, you know, like as a trans educator, I have to be on and answer a lot of questions. As an activist, I have to be on and know that there's sort of an intentional cause there. And with dating, you know, I think like anybody else, like people are looking for a space to be safe, to be vulnerable, to be their full selves and seen in that. And so when it comes to dating as a trans person, it's similarly exhausting, you know, like I've had a lot of moments that are really tough. I've had tastes of moments that are really great and really give me a breath of fresh air. And like to be very vulnerable, like for me, it's something that I want, you know, I want that compassion. companionship. I want that sort of, you know, relationship that you get to build with a particular type of person, even if it's short-lived, even if it's, like, long-term, whatever it might be. You don't get that from your friends. You don't get that from your family. You know, you get that from a partnership that is involved in those ways. So for me as a trans person, it's really hard, you know. I think one thing I've gotten good at is at least identifying attraction. But like knowing when somebody's looking at me a certain way, or there's a magnetism, or
1: in person.
3: Person. I can get into the differences between the two, like in person and apps, a little later.
0: Yeah,
3: but like,
0: we have some questions for online.
3: Yeah.
0: I definitely want to hear about, because like, you've talked to me about that identifying attraction.
3: Yeah, like I've been out, you know, like as myself, and like, you know, people will come to approach me and talk to me, and I, at that very moment, have to try to recognize, is that like attraction that's sexually charged or romantically charged? And on top of that, does this person know I'm trans? When do I tell them that I'm trans? And it's hard, because sometimes, like, I know there are some trans people who wait to withhold that they're trans, and there's a part of me that understands that in regards to, for that moment that you don't say you're trans, you get to taste what it's like for somebody to approach you and just see you as a person. So it's like, so just to drink in that moment without just instantaneously having the word like transgender on your forehead, you know, the way some people would want it to be. It's hard. Like, even for me, there have been times I'm like, I'm just gonna wait. I'm just enjoying somebody talking to me this way.
1: I don't think that's unfair, because there's a certain type of personhood that I think a lot of minorities and other like oppressed individuals are feeling, and like, and we can experience that. It's hard to call on something that would then like negate that. And one thing like I've always been very curious about is like, have you ever felt like, you know, someone already knew, but then when you say it, and somehow that makes it whatever. You know, because I feel like it reminds me of the cafeteria, Compton, riots. The Compton cafeteria riots. The scene in there, in which, you know, there's a trans woman who ended up getting attacked and beaten, and she was on this date with this guy this whole time, and it was like, at the end when she's talking about it, she's like, he already knew I was trans, but then when we said it, out loud, now it became a thing. So I'm like, I'm wondering, and it felt to me, I was like, this feels like something that happens all the time, but like, for you, like, does that
3: absolutely. I have to navigate so many different versions of men's comfort with me, like being attracted to them, you know, like, God might have made my life hard being trans. He made it that much harder being attracted to men. Because if I was a lesbian, let me tell you, the line around the Lake Merritt right now for my pride,
0: they are hard.
3: And here's the thing, folks on the air, I've tasted the buffet. I've heard many times, why don't you just try it? I did.
1: I tried, and it was fucking terrible.
3: It's not even that it's that. I just know what it is when you have that, like such
0: a... Feral.
3: Yes, like, just so natural sort of, like, lust and desire and want something versus, oh my God, this is so fun.
1: Yeah.
3: You know, like, no, I want something in particular that I think people can understand. And when it comes to, like, navigating men's comfort levels with themselves, with what society might think of them even talking to me, it's across the board. And I will say, the men who know that I'm trans and the men who respond to me saying like, oh, I'm trans, and they go, okay, no problem, like, do you want a drink? Like, you know, the ones that like act like it's not a big deal, the breath of air, because the gamut is so wide, like, and it happens all the fucking time.
1: Yeah.
3: It happens on the BART. It happens walking home. It happens when I go out to have fun. And it looks so many types of ways. Just last Saturday, I had a guy come up to me, and he was, you know, I'd be lying if I said I didn't appreciate how he was, like, flirting on me. It was, like, at a Caribbean club.
1: Sure.
3: It was very, like, he was an older gentleman, very handsome, and we talked for a while, and he was very much like, I'd love to, like, you know, take you out if the opportunity presents itself. I'm like, sure, I gave him my number. And then at that point, I did not tell him I was trans. It's a constant decision-making process of when I'm going to do this.
1: I knew
3: I was going to do it later. And so so later that night, because they're like, let's catch up a little later. I was like, no problem. So I try to find him later, and then he goes, so you didn't tell me you're a fucking man? Get the fuck away from me. Like, I need my space. Can you fucking leave me alone? And that was just me, like, casually trying to just like go, hey, you know, but that had instantaneously flipped, and that's what I have to deal with. And like, imagine the sense of like, okay, you want a relationship, or you want that connection, or you just want to flirt and have fun, whatever.
1: Yeah.
3: And you are constantly met with having to disclose something where you know that you risk, as often as it happens, somebody instantly deciding that you are no longer worth their time, and they will also instantly dehumanize you. Like, I've seen somebody's face change looking right at me to decide that I am no longer, not just worthy of their time, but I am actively worth them being aggressive towards.
1: Yeah. And it's awful. Like, I mean, you know, like, I've been out with you, and I've seen it.
0: Yeah.
1: It's awful, and it's fucking scary. Like, I mean, like you said, we're already navigating, like, dealing with men, period, and then, like, that is, like, your one avenue of romantic experiences, sexual experiences, and that, and, like, that's how they behave. It's fucking scary. Like, I feel badly when it happens every single time.
3: And it's like, it's not like it doesn't exist, that there are plenty of straight men or bi men or just men who would actively have a great time with trans women, or secretly do like trans women, or navigate it in a way where they have to be very DL or whatever, but it's still something that they enjoy. It puts trans people who are in the space of being desired and wanted to kind of balance out what types of risks they're going to take.
1: Yeah.
3: Have I gone enough months without being touched that I'm going to then risk talking to somebody who actively knows that I'm trans, but there's these other sort of circumstances that follow it, you know?
1: Yeah.
3: Like, people then put themselves at more risk, all in the desire for being wanted and held and felt and seen, and it's not a straight and narrow path. And I know that dating is complicated for everybody, right? I get that much.
1: Well, yeah, but there's a certain intersectionality that makes it significantly harder for you.
0: Yeah.
1: It's significant.
0: We all have our nuances that come with that dating.
1: Yeah.
0: You particularly are dealt a card that's quite large.
1: You are a trans woman and you're a woman of color.
0: Yeah.
1: There is a whole nother piece to that.
3: And I think what's made it hard is, like, you know, I think you follow all the advice of dating, you know, like, live your life, do all the things, like, invest in your friendships. Like, I feel like in the course of my time here, especially, like, I've done a lot to put attention into all the things I love and the things I want to do, and being the better version of myself on a constant, you know, but still then trying to navigate what it is to want what a relationship offers, but navigating these sorts of instances and trying to find somebody who's not only potentially comfortable with themselves, but desires me, like, fully sees me, wants me. And I've had tastes of that that have been so amazing, so I know it's possible, but the amount of, like, hard it is, you know, where, like, don't get me wrong, I want to be an activist, I want to do change, I want to do all the good things, I want to make the most of what I can, and I'd be lying if every now and then there isn't a night I just want to fucking cuddle with somebody and be able to say, like, this is what my day went like. What did your day look like?
1: So we have to close, but one thing that I wanted to ask you, in a short, you know, of, like, in a quick statement, like, I know life's really tough for you and so many other trans individuals out there, but, like, is there anything that just really right now is giving you hope, you know?
0: And feeding you?
3: Yeah, I think, you know, just reminding myself of certain things, you know, I think history has given me hope. Like, learning that trans people have existed throughout time and culture, like, and that this is not something new. You know, we've been around, we've been here. I think watching people being able to change their mind and opinions on trans people has been great. And it's possible. Like, I've seen it through my work. I've seen it through the conversations I've had. I've seen it through Pop-Up Drag Queen, where, like, you know, all of a sudden a three-year-old is dancing the Little Mermaid with me, and then there's 50 adults with their jaws dropping, like, oh my God, a little girl's with a drag queen. And there's literally nothing wrong, you know? Yeah. So yeah. These moments of change where I see and watch people change their minds, and hopefully people being able to apply that to themselves. You know, we've talked a lot about, like, gender roles, and I think that constricts a lot of us, you know?
1: Yeah.
3: I think when we try to police and decide what exactly the far, rigid, correct way of being masculine and feminine is, not just applying to other people, but applying to ourselves, there's a sense of freedom that I think we all get to enjoy,
1: yeah.
3: You know, once that sort of threshold is crossed.
1: Yeah, no, that's excellent. Well, thank you so much, Shane, for being here. We really, really appreciate it. We could have this conversation and so many other times.
0: Yeah, we will.
1: Close out?
0: Yeah, and so coming up next, we have Hell's Kitchen by John Hell. Whatever he's in the mood for, whether it's punk, funk, or junk, you're sure to get an earful of hell with John Hell. 20-plus years of non-commercial and pirate radio experience, a musical force to be reckoned with. 33.
2: Over
0: 30. Oh, over 30.
2: You
0: got to
2: edit that.
0: I do.
1: Oh, over 30. Yeah.
0: Reckon with, bring it on, baby. Thank you all for being here. I hope you enjoy. We're gonna go out on Normal Girl by SZA.
1: Black on black on black. Let's go.

0: early onset diabetes. Okay. I'm in.
1: You're in.
0: Let's do it.
1: What? That's it? You don't want to think about it?
0: What's there to think about?
1: The consequences.
0: Nope. I'm down. When do we go?
1: Well, I don't know. I mean, obviously, we have to review the plan.
0: Well, I got the plan. Do you got the plan? Do you have the lock?
1: Yeah.
0: So why not?
1: Why not seems like a really bad reason to do something, don't you think?
0: Why? Okay.
1: Why not?
0: All right. We need a go code.
1: Okay, I'm sorry, but a go code, I don't know.
0: I don't think we want to be walking around the Fed saying, let's rob the Fed today at work, right?
2: No. You probably don't want to be saying that. There you go.
0: Oops.
1: Thanks.
0: Okay. We need a code word, like, liftoff.
1: Yeah, liftoff. That comes up real easy in conversation.
0: Right. Because you don't want it to be something you could say accidentally. You know, like if our go code was hot, and I saw you and I said, hey, Nina, you look really hot today. And then you go and you start stealing money. That could be a problem.
1: The last time somebody told me I looked hot was about 7 years, 9 months ago. And I don't want to hear it again.
0: It's been 7 years since you had sex?
3: All right, can we just please focus for a minute? I think that the signal should be a gesture, basically. Nice. How about something that doesn't get us into some sort of an incident? How about something more like, I don't know, like this, that, you know.
0: Okay.
3: See? Right.
0: Works for me.
1: Yeah.
0: Mm-hmm. So that's it then. We're good to go.
3: Jackie, we need to talk to you about the drugs.
0: Oh, okay.
3: It's none of our business.
1: It is our business. We could go to jail. Plus, it's stupid.
3: If we see any signs that the drugs are affecting your abilities in any way...
1: In any way.
3: We're gonna pull the plug. Do you understand that?
1: Yeah. No warnings, no excuses, no apologies. You mess up, it's over.
0: Like an intervention?
1: You're damn right.
0: Wow. I guess I could have told them, but I was just really touched. They would take the trouble and everything, you know?

Valencia. www.radiovalencia.fm. Be ready. Just heard Bosnian Rainbows with Morning Sickness. Before that, something from Mad Money. Three greats sitting at the table. Diane Keaton, Katie Holmes, and Queen Latifah. Just can't say

out in the open, there needs to be code words. Secrets. You gotta use code names, you know? Everywhere. Everything. You know, if you're gonna say you're gonna rob the bank and you wanna talk about it with your friends at Mel's Diner. At Mel's. You better use a different name. Say football. Say basketball. Say kickball, player. In the 90s, you use code names. It's not like today, 2018. Now, you can go get your weed, and all you need is an ID. In the 90s, the all or nothing days, it wasn't like that. Secret codes. I was like, yo, you got those hi-hats? Let me get an ounce of your sweetest hi-hats. Secret codes. Secret codes. What you gonna do with your secret codes? Will you decode? Will you let everyone know? Will you announce them to all? Yo, I don't give a fuck. Maybe you're like that. But don't talk about robbing the feds at Denny's. Well, you don't think the feds and Denny's are in on it, guys? They're listening to you while you're ordering the Grand Slam. While you're ordering the moons over Miami. Oh, you want those fried mozzarella sticks? Just know the mic is on the salt and pepper shakers, player. They're listening to you at Denny's. They're boys. It's a boys club. Deny. Not Denny's. Deny. Shout out to all. Radio Valencia. .fm. Robin the feds. Go check out that movie Mad Money. It's a very good movie. I like Queen Latifah. I like Diane Keaton in it too. They work at a place and the place disposes old currencies. And they're like, we're gonna take some of those.

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It's Radio Valencia. Those are awesome movies. I think everybody likes movies that robs banks. We have fantasies that robs banks. There's so many robbing banks movies. Point Break. You know, what else is another one? Inside Man. Public Enemies. Is it Serpico? No. Dog Day Afternoon. Robbing banks. Quick Change, robbing a bank. Inside Man, robbing a bank. Robbing a bank has been in movies. Robbing a bank has been in TV shows. Family Matters, robbing a bank. Bank robberies. Even though there was that movie. Oh, man. Jump. Or Loop. No, yeah, Jumper. Jumper. With Darth Vader. He was jumping into banks and just taking money out. He was able to teleport. And that's how you rob banks. It's teleportation. You use it for important things. You want to rob a bank? Use your teleportation. You know? You need to be somewhere? Use your teleportation. You know, so a kid's about to fall? Use your teleportation. If the liquor store is closed and you want a Twinkie, don't use the teleportation. They got cameras.

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RadioValencia.fm. This show's spontaneous. Innuendos. I'm here.

ça souvent. You know how there's a TV show, I've been watching the new season of, or the newest episodes of Comedians in Cars Getting Coffee. And I like it, man. They had a Jerry Lewis one. They had a Dave Chappelle one that was good. I just watched Zach Galifianakis. And there were some good ones. And I like the show. It's fun. It's a fun interview show. And I kind of want to have like a show as well, like a spinoff of it. But just the Bay Area, or South Bay, I guess, to be exact, San Jose. It's called Comedians at Liquor Stores Cashing Their Checks. Hey, good to see you here. Just wanted to get some Takis and cash my check. Yeah, been trying to cash for 2 months now. This is the 30th liquor store I've been at. Will this be the one? That's how it should be, man. Because you never know. I'm serious. Places you cash your checks at, these places, I've seen Emmy Award winners. I'm like surprised. I'm like, dude, it's Emmy Award winner. He's just like me. I thought he had like four bank accounts, man. Savings. You never know who's gonna drop by here at Comedians at liquor stores cashing their checks. Oh, look, it's former Radio Valencia DJ Juan Rapido. Hey, Juan Rapido. Oh, you're not cashing your check, Juan Rapido? That's cool. What are you getting, Juan Rapido? Condoms? Magnum condoms? Juan Rapido, man, you're the man, dude. Yeah, I bet they're tight. Or the condoms tight. Shouts out to Juan Rapido, man. West Coast, John Fast, a.k.a. Juan Rapido. Shouts out to him. More music on the way. RadioValencia.fm.

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RadioValencia.fm. So much music, so much music. What are we gonna get into?

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And when you assume things, you make an ass out of you and me. Don't make an ass out of me.

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1: You know what I say?
2: Dodson! Dodson! We've got Dodson here! See, nobody cares. Nice hat. What are you trying to look like? A secret agent? You know?
0: 750. 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That's 1.5 million if you get all 15 species off the island.
2: Oh, I'll get them all.
0: Remember, viable embryos, they're pissed to us if they don't survive.
2: Oh, how am I supposed to transport them?
0: The bottom screw is open.
2: Oh, God.
0: It's cool to compartmentalize.
2: Oh, that's great.
0: Customs can even check it if they want to.
2: Let me see.
0: Go on. There's enough coolant inside for 36 hours.
2: No menthol?
0: The embryos have to be back here in San Jose by then.
2: And that's up to your guy on the boat. 7 o'clock tomorrow night on the East Dock. Make sure he gets it right.
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us to all. You know, hanging out on the bus, you're looking through the windows, people are blasting their speakers, people have their ears filled with a headphone or some kind of listening device. Their ears are wrapped right now like Princess Leia hair buns. You can't even see their ears. That's who's rolling on that, sir. Who's rolling on the bus everywhere. Some people are preaching the word. Some people are asking for donations. Some people are asleep. Some people are talking on the phone, talking loud. I told you I would be there 10 minutes.

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Ness. You know, they got the loud voice. You can still hear everything. You know, it is a good conversation. It's it's so good. You have your headphones on and you hit mute, but you don't take off the headphones.

each other their problems. They're not arguing. 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What life has brought to them. One's going, you know, and they're very religious. You know, we say, you know, God bless. Always, you know, oh, the Lord will help. That kind of stuff. And one of them says to her, like, I don't know if I'll make my payment on this. I have a family member that got in an accident. Now he's in the hospital. You know, I might get evicted from my house. It's hard. But I still pray to God, make sure everything's okay. And the lady goes to the other lady. She tells her friend, will you put me in your prayers? Please pray for me. And the lady goes,

my prayers. 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I don't have any more room in my prayers. I have my own to worry about. I can't do that. I can't put you in my prayers. And it wasn't that, of course she wouldn't. It's not like I'm surprised on, of course she's not going to put in her prayers. I'm just surprised how she said it right there. Even the bus driver hit the brake. My prayers are already full. I have my own prayers. But no matter what, shouts outs to all. It's 11-11. Radio Valencia. Stand the time. Now it's 11-12. I caught it. I caught the 11-11. Shouts outs to all.

You cannot go in my prayers. My prayers are too full right now. I'm sorry. Hey, but hey, that lady was real. She wasn't lying. She didn't lie to her face like a lot of would have. You know? She's like, yeah, she kept it real to her. It's always the little ones, too, who keep it real. She was way smaller than the, like, one lady who said she can't keep her in her prayers or can't put her in her prayers, she was, like, dude, 5 foot, if she's lucky. I think because she had heels. No, she didn't have heels, like, the big tennis shoes to make sure she has grip, you know? And then the lady she said it to was, like, dude, she's 6'5". She's 6'5", like, Amazonian. Just a big girl, dude. She even had a security jacket. Big, 6'5", dude. So, and the little one goes and tells the big one, I ain't got room for you. It's almost like a double hit. Papa! Shouts out to my friends who had a birthday yesterday. I got a bunch of friends that had a birthday.

0: shout outs to my boy Double B. Double B. Big shout outs to Double B. What's it called? He turned 39. 39 years old. July 19th. He's growing up so fast, that little gooch. Shouts out to Double B, a.k.a. Bruce Bravo, a.k.a. Bruce Almighty. Double B, an independent hip-hop star. Independent. I got to hang with him. Also, big shouts out to Victor Cruz Perez. He turned 30 yesterday. West Coast. Hanged with them that night. Not yesterday, but the night of the 20th or the 18th. And it is a midnight, I believe.
1: I believe.
0: Also, shout outs to Tina. Happy birthday to Tina. I think she's on Hawaii. West Coast. Keep it safe. And she's probably, she looks young, but she's in her 30s. I can't remember the exact number. And also, big shout outs to the one and only. Her name is Idell. And she turned 95 years old, guys. 95. West Coast. West Coast to all. That's four people. That was three 30-year-olds and the one 90-year-old. You can almost add up the ages, and she's, no, yeah, she's, they're barely older than her. Idell's been on this planet for a long time, and nobody pushes her around. She'll let everyone know. Shouts out to all.

many birthdays. And if your birthday's today, shouts out to you. Let me know in the chatter box on RadioValencia.fm. And I'll give you a shout out. It's July 20th, 0720. Where we at? 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

this show's spontaneous innuendos on every Friday from 10 a.m. till noon o'clock. My name is Faco. Shouts out to all. Let's get back into the music. Shouts out to all. Let's get into it. Here is song. Riverboat Gamblers. This song is called Soliloquy. 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

0: 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You just heard La Fine Equipe, and the song was called Casata. Casata. And it's off the album La Boulangerie. La Boulangerie. In parentheses, back burners. There you go. Shouts out to all. Here, and we're ready. Before that, the Glitter Pals. Who? I said the Glitter Pals. I should just say Glitter Pals. And the song was called Thunder Tights. Unleash the Compassion. Oh. Unleash the Compassion. And then we had the MacGyver Smoker up in there. I hope you liked it. MacGyver Smoker was there. Oh, MacGyver Smoker, hi. Yo, I'm the MacGyver Smoker, man. I can make a bong out of anything. You know, in the days, you know, those days where you used to, you know, sneak out of your house back in the, when you were kids, you know, getting out, walking late at like 2 in the morning when you're 15, 16, sneaking out. You know, I used to remember, you know, taking my dad's car, and he had a distinct sound to his car. It was a Mazda 626. I had to put it in neutral and push it down the street if I wanted to take it out. And then take it like half a block, then start the car. You know what I'm saying? Those were fun, you know, it's exciting, you know? Oh, man, it's cool stealing my dad's car. I'm going to bring it back, you know, and people will steal your car. You know, and they'll steal your car to rob a bank. A person will steal your car to, let's say, go and just escape from the cops. A person will steal your car. If you just got a fucking Ferrari, man, a person will steal your car. You got a nice ass car, might get stolen. You know? Especially when they know how to pop the switch. You know? When they say an easy opportunity, they'll take your nice little car. So you get stolen many ways. I would steal my dad's car to go to like Jack in the Box and get 4 tacos, or Safeway and get 25 cent select Cokes, or go get weed. Just easy shit. Just simple shit, you know? Getting stopped by the cops. Crazy. How did we get home? I can't even remember. I remember we got stopped by the cops. We stole it. We got stopped by the cops. But my friend had a license and he had insurance. So I let him drive the car. The car that we pushed off of my dad's car. I remember pushing the car down the street. They were on El Camino Real. Historic El Camino Real. It comes to San Francisco. And I remember being in that 66 on El Camino Real. We get stopped by the cops. And we got weed. And, you know, we're young. But I let my friend drive because he's got a license and insured. You know? And I like whoever, you know, then my friend talks. My friend, he's sure of himself, you know. Who knows if he's right or wrong, but he's very sure of himself. He gets stopped by the cops, license, registration. Luckily, the registration was right on top of the glove compartment. You know, insurance. The cop asked insurance. So my friend, he gives his insurance card to the cop, and my friend goes, Yeah, this is insurance, sir. Here's my card. This means I'm insured on any car I drive, no matter what car. Here, I want to make sure you know that. All cars. He's so sure of himself, and it was right. So he did it. And we didn't get searched. I thought he was going to search us for sure, but no. But because my friend was pretty confident, I remember, I'm insured for every car. Any car I put my hands on, it's insured. You run it. Run the numbers. Run it. Scan me. Scan the license. I don't like when you buy beer and they scan your license. Come on, da. You can look at it. Why you gotta scan it? I don't like it. They're taking your information. Same thing with cannabis clubs. Who do you think you are? Scan me. Shouts out to all. Radio Valencia. .fm. More music coming up. Getting stopped by the cops and getting away with it. That's a good feeling, guys. I wish everyone could feel it. But if you had a close encounter and you got away with it, man, doesn't it feel good? I'm dangerous. Yeah, I outsmarted the cops. Sup, cops? You know? Get a garbage disposal for your car. That's all I'll say on that. Shouts out to all. Radio Valencia.fm. It's loud. And we're always ready. And last week I predicted that Croatia would win. And I was wrong. Croatia lost. And they're done. But it's okay. They played a good tournament. So France won. Everybody loves it. France, you know, how can you be mad at France? Come on. They just fought good. They were playing good. I remember I was up and watched the game. It was awesome. It was fun. You know? And what's it called? Yeah. So there you go. It was a good game. Big shouts out to Croatia. First place goes to France. Second, Croatia. Third, Belgium. Fourth, England. Would you have a Newcastle? They must have had a Newcastle. Oh, you can't talk. You can't talk like that, Falco. You can't talk like that. What? I've put up a lot of Britain guys always go, Arriba! Every Britain guy I talk to goes like that. It's cool. I don't get mad, you know? By the way, England, what happens? Did you get toast? England. But Belgium got them. I'm glad Belgium won. So that's a good top three right there. France, Croatia, Belgium. FCB. France is number one for the next 4 years. Everybody knows about France. Hello, I am from Quebec. I am proud of my friends in France. Hello. You know, France, dude. French people. There's a lot of good French people. Joao Depardieu is one. He's celebrated. You know. Who else? Who else we got? Who else do we know that's French? Do I know any of the Zidane? He's French. Zidane. You know. Who else do I got in French? French. French. France. France. French. My friend Pat Griffin. She's French. She's a comedian. Really great. Check her out. Pat Griffin. Let's see. Another French. French. France. Chick Congo. A UFC fighter. Chick Congo. He's French. Shouts out to him. Nah, I don't think Tricky's French. Is Tricky French? I can't Can't remember. I won't say sure. I'm not sure. Tricky's French. You know? Dial. Shouts out to Dial. Any other French people we're missing? Oh, yeah. Grace Jones. She's French, right? I could be wrong, but I think she's French. You know? So France won. French. Francais. You know? But, see, there you go. I got some French people. Napoleon was French, right? Napoleon's another guy. He was French. And I'm happy with that, man. That was all by memory. I'm not looking at my phone. Well, I'm looking at my phone, but I'm not looking it up. My phone just happens to be in front of it, you know? But that was all from my mind. That's public schools at its best, the memory game, you know? And I know I could get more French people, you know? France. Oh, yeah, Mbappe. Mbappe. That's another French guy. He was one of the players on the France League, you know? You know, so, yeah. Why? I know I can think of a couple more. Come on. That's Sophia Loren.
1: She's Italian.
0: Sophia Loren is Italian. Let's bounce around with movies. Let's bounce around with movies. You know, French movies. Sophia Loren was Italian. Oh, the rap or the DJs, Chinese men are from France. They're artists, DJs, three DJs. They're from France, Chinese men. There you go. They're happy. French. Shouts out to Chinese men. Causing chaos. Causing controversy. Hey, we're called Chinese men. From Paris. Our whole time in Paris. Those guys are French. There you go. Andre the Giant is French. Andre the Giant was a big man. He's French. Andre the Giant. There you go. I knew I had some more. I knew it was coming, man. Come on.

over my grave, disturbing my sleep. A sleep that I thought would last through eternity. Someone walked over my grave, awakening me. Awakening me and bringing me back to reality. I walk down a place that is filled with misery. Caused by men in search of their sinful destiny. Friends I've known and family I've loved will have to answer to me, for they let someone walk over my grave, awakening me.

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This is Drop the Charges Show. I'm DJ Mark. I'm here every Friday from 12 until 2, mixing up soul and blues music. We just heard Jay and the Techniques, Apple Peaches Pumpkin Pie. Before that, Open the Door to Your Heart, Daryl Banks. And before that, Bob and Earl doing the Harlem Shuffle. Lots of thanks to DJ Falco for a great edition of Spontaneous Innuendo. Anyway, all right, let's get back to playing some music.

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And before that, another classic, Cleanup Woman, Betty Wright. 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I'm not always good at kind of back announcing the songs I play, so any questions about the music, really happy to answer. Okay, let's get back to playing.

a classic from the Orleans, Don't Hang Up. Before that, we heard Tell Him by the Exciters. We heard Exciters, Hard Way to Go, and we heard Billy Keen, Losers Win Sometimes. This is Drop the Charger Show on Radio Valencia every Friday from 12 until 2. Special shout out to my friend Paula of Chili Lindo Empanada. I'm so disorganized, but she has really great food. There it is. Chili Lindo Empanada, 2944 16th Street, San Francisco, California. Paula, good friend of the show, great food. Be sure and stop by and enjoy an empanada. 2944 16th Street, San Francisco. All right, let's get back to playing some music. A little bit of Little Anthony and the Imperials lined up.

Valencia. Oh, like mixing up the genres a little bit. We just heard Lisa Kindred doing Thoughts of California. She was originally a folk singer, kind of recorded a couple of folk records on Vanguard, and then kind of got tired of folk and moved to San Francisco and became kind of a blues belter. And she played at the Saloon for, I don't know, the Saloon in North Beach for, I don't know, maybe a good 25, 30 years, man. Lisa Kindred, queen of San Francisco blues. And, like, I always loved her sound, and, like, I would always kind of try and talk to her, and she was always extraordinarily nice to me, just a really nice lady, and just a great, great vocalist. I'm going to play some of her blues belter songs, like, a bit later in the show. We also heard Put a Smile on Your Face, EJ, and The Echoes. Like, I just bought that record. It's really expensive, but the copy I got was bought on the cheap, and it's super scratchy. But I do break it out. Those scratches just add a little bit of character to it. We also heard What's So Good About Goodbye, Smokey Robinson and the Miracles. We heard we heard Selfish One, Jackie Ross. We heard Major Lance and Gypsy Woman. And but any questions or comments about the song? I'm not always great at remembering what I played. I need to write this stuff down. But any questions or comments or questions about what I played, you can always get me at bluesman200@yahoo.com. Okay, we're going to move into playing a little bit of reggae.

Radio Valencia, San Francisco. Classic from Eddie Holman, the Reverend Eddie Holman, Lonely Girl. Before that, we heard Lonely Girl Reggae Style by Glenn Adams. Before that, we heard Delroy Wilson, great rocksteady artist, doing I Don't Know Why. Before that, we heard The Russians Are Coming by Val Bennett, the otherwise known as Take Five Reggae Style. All right, it was recently the great Eddie Floyd's birthday, and I would be remiss if I didn't play Knock on Wood, but Eddie Floyd.

Baby scratched my back. Bless them, Harpo. As always, going out to the dog park crew. Going out to Tim, Len, Julio, Rod, Cliff, Mary, Ian, Faye, John, Gene, and Phil. Going out to the dog park crew. Going out to Tim's dog, Zoe, who loved the good back scratch. So I go to my boy, Shadow, who is probably camped on the sofa as we speak, and goes on my best buddy Ron and Santa Cruz dog Charlie. Baby, scratch my back. 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Okay, we're going to play Mari Kucha by the Mission Vargo Project. Marcus Lopez, good friend of the show. He's got something brand new coming out really soon, but probably in a week or two. But we're going to listen to Mari Kucha by the Mission Vargo Project.

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We just heard Maricucha Mission Voyager Project with Marcus Lopez. Good friend of the show. Is available on all major platforms. Look out for their most... They're going to have a brand new release coming out really shortly, and they're going to surely play it here, and keep your eye out for it. I neglected to mention in the prior set we also played I Want to Know by Sugar Pie DeSanto, Queen of San Francisco Blues, and Knock on Wood by Eddie Floyd, who just last week turned 85 years old. Anyway, we're going to swing into a little bit of blues right now.

Radio Flesh, San Francisco. Not as young as I used to be. It takes me a little while to get over to the radio board and hit those knobs. We just heard Lucky Lou by Jody Williams. He was kind of long retired and kind of became a computer tech, and then kind of came back to playing blues pretty much later in his life. But actually, Lucky Lou has the same riff as the All You Love. But Jody Williams did it first, did it before Otis Rush. And before that, we heard the Otis Rush doing the All Your Love. And by request by my best buddy Ron in St. Cruz, we heard John Mayall doing the All Your Love. Anyway, what are we going to do? Let's get back to playing some music.

That is Wait on Time by the Fabulous Thunderbirds, written by their own Kim Wilson. You know, great song, but I need to find a copy of it that does not skip. Some of my records are pretty old, and like, I don't care if they're scratchy or they make noise, but I kind of draw the line when they skip or get stuck. Before that, we heard the Paul Butterfield Band doing their classic Blues with a Feeling, which is written by the great little Walter Jacobs. And before that, A Nickel and a Nail by guitar great Roy Buchanan with Otis Clay, Chicago Soul Man, like on the vocal. All right, we got a little bit of Lonnie Mack lined up.

Radio Valencia, pretty sad set. We heard a Bobby Blue Bland doing I'll Take Care of You, big hit in 1958. I think it hit number 8 in 1958, I'll Take Care of You, for Bobby Blue Bland. And before that, Bobby Blue Bland doing St. James Infirmary. And before that, Lonnie Mack doing his classic heartbreak song, Why? All right, coming up, we got a request. My best buddy Ron in Santa Cruz. We got Montana by Frank Zappa.

Radio Voice in San Francisco. Like, I do love the All Your Love, but we don't need to hear that twice. We just heard Moving to Montana, Montana by Frank Zappa, by request from my best buddy, Ron, in Santa Cruz. It's almost time for me to get out of here. Be safe, everybody. Peace now, and I will see you next week.

0: Hey, hey, hey, it's Tweeka Turner here, live from Radio Valencia in San Francisco. Hey, hey, hey, thank you. That was the LP Lounge coming at you strong today. DJ Mike, right?
1: Yeah.
0: Hey, hey, DJ Mike. Tweeka Turner here now for the next hour of your request, folks. This is Request Hour, new music, new LGBTQ music. Pride season is in the air. We've got wonderful recording artists calling in today to talk about their new drops. If you have a request, message me on Facebook, Tweeka Turner. You could try House of Pride Radio, too, on Facebook. The messenger seems to be working the best, and I'll get your request on. Right now, we're going to start things off with a new song by Gypsy Love. It's a remake of Fly Robin Fly, the 1976 classic by the Silver Convention, number one hit all across the world. Well, here we have a new version. It is House of Pride Music.

first, I want to play you the original version. Since we mentioned the Silver Convention, they had their number one hit with it back in 1976. And that is the genesis of this new reimagining.

0: Hey, hey, hey, it's Tweeka Turner here, live from Radio Valencia in San Francisco. Hey, hey, hey, thank you. That was the LP Lounge coming at you strong today. DJ Mike, right?
1: Yeah.
0: Hey, hey, DJ Mike. Tweeka Turner here now for the next hour of your request, folks. This is Request Hour, new music, new LGBTQ music. Pride season is in the air. We've got wonderful recording artists calling in today to talk about their new drops. If you have a request, message me on Facebook, Tweeka Turner. You could try House of Pride Radio, too, on Facebook. The messenger seems to be working the best, and I'll get your request on. Right now, we're going to start things off with a new song by Gypsy Love. It's a remake of Fly Robin Fly, the 1976 classic by the Silver Convention, number one hit all across the world. Well, here we have a new version. It is House of Pride Music.

first, I want to play you the original version. Since we mentioned the Silver Convention, they had their number one hit with it back in 1976, and that is the genesis of this new reimaging, new version. Check it out. This is what the original sounded like.

0: are you, Gypsy? Hold on a second. Oh, my God, it's a video call, too.
1: Yes!
0: Hi, good to see you.
1: Good to see
0: you. Can you see me? Oh, my God. That's so funny.
1: Can you hear me?
0: I can hear you loud and clear.
1: Okay.
0: Let me turn everything up. All right, testing. There we go.
1: My messy living room.
0: So we would... Gypsy, we're just listening to the House of Pride featuring Gypsy Love version, Fly Robin Fly, and everyone loves that one. But let's talk about the new single that you have out with the Gypsy Love Productions.
1: Yes, I'm really excited about this single. It's called Synchronicity.
0: Yeah, tell us more.
1: Oh my gosh, so this single is close to my heart. It's a dance house anthem. We've got 11 mixes on the single. I wrote this song to remind people that we are all connected, and it's a tribute to that, and it's definitely here to get your heart pumping and your body moving.
0: Absolutely. A lot of your songs come from the heart, actually. Let's go down a little bit, like Memory Lane. What was the first professional release that you wrote?
1: Oh, my goodness. That would be Wish. Actually, no, yeah. I take that back. Oh. I released a single with Temple Music Group before that even. And that was an EP featuring a few of my songs, like Fenin and Just the Way You Are and Choose Love, all really inspiring songs here to unite and uplift us. Yep. And then in 2011 was my
2: first project that I got to do with
1: Leo Frappier.
2: First million.
1: Extraordinary music producer and remixer, Billboard ranked, just amazing human being. And we collaborate so well together that we never looked back. We kept putting out great songs, either through his label, Hit Save Music, or through my label, Gypsy Love Productions. We really work beautifully together, and I'm proud to say that Synchronicity is no exception. He's also a remixer on the track, along with other remixers like Paul Goodyear, San Francisco, Dirty Disco, and of course, Tweeka Turner.
0: You see, you like us. You've been using us on other releases. I remember Wish. What I love about your style is that you really do bring it from the heart, the essence of who you are as a songwriter, the way you interpret the world around you. All that energy is alive and well, and then you bring it to the world through music. And it's such a pure aesthetic, pure experience for the artists involved and for the public. There was Wish, and then actually... Oh my God, you recorded Gypsy of Love. That was our collaboration.
1: What an honor. His favorites. Yes. In fact, I was just talking to my best friend on the phone. He goes, "Oh my God, Gypsy of Love is on right now on my radio right now." I mean, that song is like my mother's chicken cacciatore. It never gets old.
0: I love it. And that's an example of me being influenced by the beauty of your energy and thinking about how can we collaborate? Let me think about Gypsy, you know, kind of how I feel about the way I experience your art. And yeah, that was beautiful. And then Beautiful Thing.
1: Yes. I am so proud of Beautiful Thing. It's again, it's a really robust single. It's got a lot of dance mixes and of course like the radio edits and the dubs and everything that make a single, you know, really well-rounded. But that one is, I think, that's also got a really special, they all have a special place in my heart, but yes. That one came out the year that I got to perform on the main stage at San Francisco Pride. We got to do that live in front of City Hall, in front of many, many revelers here in the name of love. So, yeah.
0: Let's have a little sample of the new song, Synchronicity. I see it's all over the place. I see I'm on YouTube right now. But let's have a listen and talk about some of the mixes here. So,
1: yeah.
0: Here we go. Let's see what we've got.

0: All right. That sounds like the original mix, maybe.
1: Yeah, I couldn't hear it on this end. So.
0: Oh, boo. Okay. Yeah, because I heard, Kippy loves violin is in the background. And you guys, tell us a little bit about your relationship.
1: Oh, my gosh. Kippy and I met many years ago at the House of Garza, which, as I know you know, is a beloved organization led by the now late wonderful Mama Garza.
0: Yeah.
1: We, again, just never looked back. As soon as we found each other, we were kind of each other's muses. And so Kippy's beautiful violin has been featured on most of my most of my singles, maybe with the exception of Kaleidoscope, I think every one of my singles. And I love him as a person, as, of course, a human being. He's a dear friend. I consider him family. And our chemistry is really great. We've gotten to perform on the main stages at many Pride venues, and including obviously San Francisco and Oakland, but then also many local venues here around San Francisco and the Bay Area, Jack London Square. Of course, Pride is a real big season for us. We'll be performing together again at the release party for Synchronicity on June 6th. I can't get enough of Kippy.
0: Yeah, absolutely. Love Kippy too. You guys have a couple performances coming up. That's just to reiterate, the big release party is in the Castro, so folks, come on down.
1: Yeah, it's on June 6th from 6 to 9 p.m. at the cafe. It is definitely going to be a blast. You can find more information at gypsylove.eventbrite.com. 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
0: You heard it here first.
1: Yeah.
0: Thank you. Where can folks go to follow you?
1: Yeah, so gypsyloveproductions.com is my website and my Insta handle. 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You can find me on Facebook there. Anywhere you get your music, type in Gypsy Love, Kaleidoscope. I'm sorry, Synchronicity. Kaleidoscope, Synchronicity. And then also, you'll see my whole collection of work there too. Anywhere you go to get your music, you'll find me.
0: That's right. And folks should also tune into your astrology daily readings that I see.
1: Yeah, I do weekly readings and lunation forecasts. I am a holistic astrologer. I really just want to help people get their groove back with
0: one of the best
1: movement.
0: One of the best out there. That's right.
1: Thanks.
0: So multi-talented. So just to reiterate, though, Synchronicity is the new EP. It has a bunch of delicious remixes, top-notch production, amazing vocals. Folks, download it, request it. We're going to play another version right here going out, Gypsy. It's the Leo Frappier, House of Frappier radio mix.
1: That's a great one, yes.
0: Homage to Leo. He's a great friend of ours. And thank you for joining us today on House of Pride Radio. It's been a minute. We love you.
1: We love you over here too. We appreciate you, and I'm so excited also to be featured on Fly Robin Fly. It's been such a wonderful project too. So all of it.
0: Thank you. Thank you, Gypsy. All love. All right, here it is, House of Pride, House of Frappier Radio Mix Synchronicity by Gypsy Love.
1: Thanks.
0: Bye, Gypsy. We love you.
1: Bye, sweetie. I love you.

0: You're listening to House of Pride Radio. That is Synchronicity by Gypsy Love, out now everywhere. I don't know if Dan's playing it. It's brand new. Dan, have you gotten the new Gypsy Love EP yet?
1: Well, I just got back from a three-week trip, so I'm catching up on sleep and food at the moment.
0: We're going to send it your
1: way.
0: That's
1: on my list of things to do. Thank you. How are you? Good to see you.
0: Good to see you, folks. We're talking to the amazing DJ, Dan Slater, based in Florida, I want to say.
1: I'm actually in Dallas now. I moved here 2 years ago.
0: Oh, you moved to Dallas. How's it working out?
1: It's great because I only have to, like, one flight, and I'm basically anywhere in the world.
0: Oh, good. It's centrally located.
1: Yeah.
0: Yeah.
1: Because, like, Miami is great, but, like, you've always got to connect. And from here, even though I have to fly American, I can fly basically anywhere in the world in one flight. Like, I can fly home to Australia direct from Dallas to Sydney. And it's one of the best flights in the world because you just give your flight attendants chocolates when you get on board and say, wake me up to eat, and that's it. They're like, you've got it.
0: I love it. I love it. So I'm looking at your itinerary for DJing, and you've been all over the place in April and May. Do you have a little downtime right now, or are you out off and off?
1: Yeah. It's kind of weird. Like, I've spoken to a couple of agents about this, and I said, is it just me, or is June very quiet? Like, I was lucky enough to pick up a gig here at the Eagle in Dallas on Saturday because I had the night off.
0: Oh, well, that's fun.
1: Unfortunately, one of my really good friends, Alex Lowe, he was sick. So they called me at 3 o'clock in the afternoon, like, Dan, have you got the night off? I was like, I actually was going to come to the Eagle anyway. So, yeah, I'll come.
0: Does Mark Delang still own the Eagle, or did he sell it? Do you know?
1: I'm not sure. One of the owners that I have been in contact with, even just today, and will be able to announce something exciting very soon, is Graham.
0: Oh, okay.
1: Graham Garrison.
0: Sorry. Oh, okay. Yeah, I think I had heard that, so I wasn't sure if I'm supposed to announce it live on the air, but whatever. But the Eagle...
1: There's only a few places that I ever go while I'm home, because you know what life is like when you're out traveling every weekend. You want to come home to a sanctuary where it's quiet, where you can just have peace.
0: Absolutely.
1: Mm-hmm. So the only places that I really ever tell people, even though I've been living here for 2 years, I know where DFW is, I know where Lovefield is, I know where the Roundup is, and they make fun of me because I call it the Roundup.
0: Yes.
1: It's a country western bar. And I know where Club Dallas is.
0: There you go.
1: All the essentials, the airports, and the country western bar, and somewhere where you can get all the pleasures.
0: Yes, all the pleasures needed for one fun night. Yeah. Speaking of fun nights, do you have a husband, or are you single, or do you mind if I ask?
1: No, I'm very single at the moment. I thought I was ready to get back into a relationship last year, and I jumped the gun, and I am taking some time to make sure that I am ready. And because, you know, like, I feel like personal, what's the right word, sorry, I'm having a seniors moment.
0: That's
1: personal
0: okay.
1: Development is a very important thing, and mental health awareness. So when you're ready, like, mentally, emotionally, financially, then you can really put yourself out there and have a healthy relationship.
0: So, absolutely. Yeah.
1: Yeah.
0: And, you know, you're traveling a lot, too, so it makes it a little more challenging.
1: Exactly. Mm-hmm. Well, I figure if there is going to be that person that comes along, this person will either make me want to step away from the industry and do things a little bit less, or be very, very comfortable with me traveling as much as I do.
0: Gotcha.
1: However, I've just finished my second year of study and did another social media marketing course, so... that is my transition phase out of DJing as much as I am. So,
0: Right. You're looking, focusing on different things at the same time.
1: Yeah. Well, a lot of people don't know that I've been studying business marketing since 2010. And because the industry keeps changing, just like just like our industry, the entertainment industry, music, if you don't up your skill set, you're going to get left behind.
0: Absolutely. Today's show, Dan, we're talking about new music that's coming up. You know, it's Pride season. It's coming around the corner. You've been DJing a lot. What's a floating on your, like, hey, this is a good new dance track? Anything come to mind?
1: Oh, now, one producer that, I actually have a few producers that are coming out with some great stuff. One of my good friends, Eliad Cohen, he is just knocking it out of the park at the moment. Like, his original tracks, the vocalists, like, people will come up to me and go, who are these singers? And I'm like, this is Eliad. He's putting so much time and effort into creating his distinct sound.
0: Nice.
1: And it's so nice that, like, I, because I have been under, like, last year I was producing a festival in Sydney and traveling a lot, I haven't really been able to focus on production as much as I have. But GSP and I are working on some projects now, and if we can get, maybe we can get them out for the end of summer.
0: Oh, that would be fun. Let me know for sure.
1: Thank you, because I always appreciate your support. You have been one of our number one supporters, and this is what I love about our community. This is what Pride should be. People should be coming together to support each other.
0: Absolutely. We loved your song from a year or two ago, We Are. That was a big, big hit.
1: That was just like, that was the perfect COVID anthem.
0: Yeah.
1: And it just reminded me that we need to celebrate and stand strong. Stand strong with arms wide open. We are.
0: Absolutely. And that was you featuring, who was on that?
1: So the singer was Zoe Badwe. Australian singer-songwriter. When was this? So this would have been back in 2019. It was the 10-year anniversary of the song Release Me. Now, there's two versions. There's the Agnes and then Zoe's one. And Zoe, like, it's still one of those songs that you can play and people will just lose it. They will lose it.
0: Absolutely. Let's see if you're playing any of the songs that we have on our Pride Top 10 this week. I was digging Jason Walker's out of Chicago with Georgie Porgy's remake of All This Time. I mean, I think the production is top-notch. Is that on your radar?
1: Well, I haven't had a chance to listen to it, but Jason Walker,
0: yes,
1: his voice, incredible.
0: You're going to love it. I'm sending you this.
1: Thank you.
0: What about the new Robin track, Talk to Me?
1: Yes.
0: Yes, not
1: I'm
0: good.
1: Obsessed with Robin.
0: Yes, that track also is amazing.
1: Sexistential. I thought that was really going to blow up.
0: I know. Well, it's number 8 on our chart. I mean, okay. I'm giving it love. I'm also giving Vasi love. She's from Australia on her new song with Mind Electric. It's called On Me. It's falling now, but it's really well made. I thought the production's top-notch as well.
1: Did you say Vasi?
0: Vasi. How do you pronounce it? She's from Australia. V-A-S-S-Y. I think it's Vasi.
1: I used to dance for her.
0: Oh, this is the perfect example, Dan, of how there are so many platforms and so many artists releasing their own music or with other labels. And there's just so many platforms that you can't absorb it all. In the old days, it would come down through one or two or three channels or something.
1: Exactly. I started going through my emails and my friends get anxiety looking at my phone. Because I think I've got like 2,500 unread text messages.
0: Yeah, it's hard.
1: 30,000 unread emails.
0: You need an assistant. But what about the...
1: It's a Bossy. Let me see.
0: I can send you this later, too. She's great. I mean,
1: she's been around for like a long time.
0: Yeah, she's had a couple number ones on Billboard when they still had the club chart going.
1: I've definitely danced for her.
0: Yeah, right. You've danced her. Now you have to play her.
1: Yes.
0: So on the top 3 here this week, these are national promoted songs. I wonder if you're playing any of the remixes. So we've got the Madonna and the Sabrina collaboration, Bring Your Love, and Lady Gaga and Yossi, Runway, and I Feel So Free by Madonna. Any of those on your playlist?
1: First two, Oh, actually, I have all three of them.
0: Yeah, right. Those are nice. I'm loving what Madonna's doing in her.
1: I can't wait to actually hear the full album because that was, what was that? That was like 2005.
0: The first round, right. Yes. And now it's the part two. I'm loving it. Go, Madonna, go. A queen
1: girl,
0: is
1: girl.
0: Reigning.
1: Girl. But, yes. Someone sent me a mashup of Madonna with, what was it? Is it Show Me Love? Or is that actually the original?
0: There is a mashup out there. I forget who it is with, but I've seen it. I think it was on one of the charts, the Record Pool charts, like Mass Record Pool out of Massachusetts or something.
1: So I said in an interview a couple of weeks ago, I was like, what is the most overplayed song? And I was like, you got to show me love.
0: Oh, yes, by Robin B.
1: He sent it to me straight away. He was like, I can't stop thinking about this now.
0: Absolutely.
1: And I love Robin S. I love Robin S. I've performed to
0: that's a classic. Yeah, but you know.
1: It is a classic.
0: Okay, last question for you. What is your go-to, when you're DJing, what is your go-to track, like, in a pinch?
1: Oh, my God, anything by Dan Slater. He's such a legend.
0: Exactly. No, no, no, no. My own music.
1: Please, no.
0: Tweak a Turner remixes.
1: I make fun of myself all the time.
0: Yeah.
1: Kylie Minogue, anything by Kylie Minogue.
0: Yes, girl, that is your hometown diva.
1: Of course. She's my girl.
0: Yeah, and she's been putting out some good dance music the last couple of years.
1: Dream Cover, when she put out that disco album.
0: A long time ago? The first one?
1: Oh, gosh.
0: No, can't sure get you out of my head. That
1: no,
0: was the
1: this was... Where does the DJ go? That was this... Was this in 2022?
0: Oh, yeah, yeah. All of that new stuff in the 20s.
1: Magic was on that one.
0: Mm-hmm. I'm down. Anytime there's a new song, it gets some love here, for sure.
1: Did you see Eurovision on the weekend?
0: Did I see what?
1: Eurovision?
0: No. What did I miss?
1: Tell me, hold on. Do you know what Eurovision is?
0: Yes, I do. I do. I saw that they just the winners were from Lastovia or something.
1: Bulgaria.
0: Oh, Bulgaria. Okay.
1: But it's funny because I'm obsessed with Eurovision, and when I first started coming here to the US, when I was living here 10 years ago, no one knew what Eurovision was.
0: Mm.
1: And it is the apart from the Olympics, it's the most televised event in the world.
0: I mean, you know, there's a world beyond the United States, folks. Yes.
1: Yeah. But Australia came third.
0: Congratulations.
1: Yeah, Delta Goodrum. So you have to send that. I'm actually getting a mashup. I'm doing a mashup of that. I'll send that one to you.
0: Okay. All right. And, well, I got to keep on going. We've got Company B calling in because they have a new song out called Take Me Away, folks. Hopefully they'll do some remixes so we can send it to DJs like Dan Slayton to check it out.
1: Thank you. I would love to. We could talk for hours, I'm sure.
0: Come on back anytime. But let's go out with...
1: To work.
0: Well, before we let you go, when is your next... where can folks go to check you out? And tonight at the at Houston...
1: No, I'm actually off now until, I think I've actually got the next 3 weeks off.
0: When are you doing the ego? Is that this, did you do it already?
1: I did the ego on Saturday.
0: Okay, so there you go. The Houston Eagle.
1: I just did the Dallas Eagle.
0: Oh, Dallas Eagle.
1: The shortest commute to work was like 5 minutes.
0: I love it. folks in the Dallas area, go check out Dan at the Dallas Eagle this Saturday. What time do you start?
1: Oh, no, we're just the Saturday just going.
0: Oh, you just did it. Oh, good God.
1: I'm going to Philly to hang out with my friends.
0: All right, forget it. Just
1: it's all good.
0: Send them fan mail. Come on back when you get busy again and we'll PR your dates and stuff.
1: I hope so. Because Pride season looks dire at the moment.
0: Well, you heard it here. Dan needs some DJ gigs, producers. Come on now. We're going
1: Thank
0: out.
1: You so much.
0: We love you, House Pride Radio.
1: You.
0: Going out with We Are. Okay, here we go.
1: Bye, love.
0: All right, bye bye. We love you. Bye bye. Coming up next, Company B, and then we have a few surprises down the road. 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

0: Hello, Susan. Hold on one second.
1: Hey.
0: Folks, it's so exciting to have back on the air at House of Pride Radio the lead singer, or, well, I shouldn't say that, but one of the original members of Company B, that amazing, iconic group from the late 80s, known for freestyle, I would say, but more than that. We're going to talk about that right now as Susan Gonzalez joins us on House of Pride Radio. How are you?
1: I'm doing fabulous, Tweeka. How are you doing?
0: Doing great, too. It's a beautiful day here in San Francisco. I believe you're in the Miami area. Is that correct?
1: Yes, the hot Miami. Yes, we are.
0: I bet it is hot. Wow. Yes. Cooking those hits. That's what I'd say.
1: Okay, that's right.
0: And we've got a new one. We've got a new song from Company B Productions entitled Take Me Away. Yes, take us away. Tell us about this one.
1: Well, Take Me Away is about just all types of music, but it's feel-good music, and it's like when you close your eyes and you're listening to your music, it transports you somewhere else where you want to be, you know?
0: Absolutely.
1: So that's what it's about. It's just transporting you through music to wherever you want to be, whatever you want to be doing.
0: And yes, agreed 100%. And this song, I wouldn't say it's freestyle. I would say it has R&B elements, pop elements.
1: Well, it's an Afrobeat song. You know, we always love freestyle. That's who we are. But, you know, music evolves. And we wanted to try something that felt fresh, fun, and, you know, global. You know, while still keeping the Company B vibe.
0: Absolutely. This happens all the time to artists, but you shouldn't be forced to stay in a box. You know,
1: right.
0: You should grow, spread your wings. And let's go over you're still the same members for a few years now. I love this new group for lineup. You've got City and Dahlia. Is that correct?
1: Yes, correct.
0: Tell us about the girls. How are they doing?
1: They're doing fabulous. Each of them do other things besides Company B. Dahlia, she also sings with the band. Or her husband plays guitar, and he also sings as well. So she does that as well. And then CD, she works for a production company that, you know, that do bar mitzvahs and big parties, big, you know.
0: Yeah, big events. Yeah.
1: Yeah, big events, yes.
0: So everyone has a little bit of, they get their express their own, you know, aspirations and
1: individual, yes. You know. Yes, they do.
0: Tell us about your group. What you got on the horizon? Anything coming up for Pride season? Or?
1: Well, right now we've been in the studio because we have a salsa song, and then we have a song that's bilingual coming out. So we've really been trying to get an album out this year because, you know, it's our 40th year.
0: Yeah, it's a long time. You've been in the business. Let's educate, let's school the young folks listening to House Pride Radio who may not know. It all started with this track. I'll just play a minute. That's the hook, but let's go right on to the chorus. Yeah.

0: You know, that song never gets old. We got to thank, you know, Ish for, he was the mastermind, would you say, behind this?
1: Yes, he is. He was. He is.
0: Yeah. You had the fortune of being in the original lineup. How was that experience for you?
1: It was great, you know, because it happened to me by accident because Ish, you know, he was in the group Foxy, which they had the hit Get Off.
0: I mean, isn't that amazing? The kind of like the creative tangent line that he and his groups, his boys from Cuba, right? They're all descendants from Cuba. Pretty amazing Americana story, right? I love it.
1: Right.
0: And then, you know, they had that success, and then they he went on to formulate this group to be the producer. And how did he find you, or did you have to audition?
1: Yes, but he originally, it was one of my friends that he met at a, his wife met at a club. And it was a very exclusive club in Miami called Cats, you know. And she needed someone to go with her because she didn't know, you know, the people. And she wanted me to go with her. And they told her what it entailed. And she wasn't, she didn't want to do it, you know. And
0: why didn't she want to do it? Do you have any idea? Did she
1: say why? Because she made maybe like three times as much money as they were paying when we started.
0: Oh, you know? yes, okay.
1: So she didn't want to, you know, miss out on her days at work when she could make, you know, three times what, you know, we would have made there. So they asked me, could I dance? I danced because he wanted backup dancers at first.
0: Oh, you know? Interesting, yeah.
1: Backup dancers, backup singers, you know, just backup. But once we started coming up to the front, they would go crazy. And he's like, you know what? I'm going to make a group out of you guys.
0: I would have done the same thing as a producer. Yeah.
1: Yeah.
0: Sure. Right. If you were getting that much attention. Yeah. The original lineup was you and Charlotte. Were they sisters?
1: Charlotte McKinnon.
0: Yeah.
1: And Laurie Ledesma, which was his wife.
0: Were they sisters, those two ladies? I heard a rumor.
1: Well, when Charlotte left, on the album cover, the sister Leslie, yes, they were sisters.
0: That's so cool. Yeah.
1: Yes.
0: And right, because the group kind of kept mixing it up with different people coming and going really fast.
1: Yes, for a while, yes, yes.
0: Now you've stabilized the group. It's been the same lineup for many years, which is great. I love it, as it should be. So you can attract new fans and people can, you know how it is. The fans love the stories behind the members and stuff like that.
1: Of course, yes, they do.
0: Well, let's check out your new song. Let's play a little bit and then talk more about it, if you don't mind. I don't know if you can hear it on your side, but we can on our side. Folks, it's called Take Me Away. It's the new song by Company B, and it's out for people to download now, or is coming out?
1: May 21st.
0: Right around the corner. You're getting a taste of it right here on House of Pride Radio with DJ Tweek Turner, Company B with one of the original members, Susan Gonzalez. Check it out. Here it is. Take Me Away.

0: That's the title, Take Me Away, the new Company B song, dropping on May 21st. That is in 2 days, folks. So we've got a little sampler. Susan, you still with us?
1: Yes, I am.
0: Yay. That is a great hook, the Take Me Away.
1: Thank you so much.
0: Who is the producer on that one?
1: Jay Sharp. He's out of Boynton Beach. He also did Love For Us as well, another song that we did.
0: Yes.
1: For Company B.
0: Mm-hmm. It has a similar groove. That's so interesting. Yeah. He has a style. I love it.
1: Yes. We love him too.
0: Well, where can folks go to follow Company B and all of you ladies?
1: Okay. On Instagram and TikTok is Company B Music. On Facebook is The Real Company B. What is the other one that with the little bird?
0: I don't know, but if you just Google Instagram. Company B, it'll come
1: Not
0: up.
1: Not Instagram. Not Instagram, the little bird.
0: Oh, Twitter.
1: Twitter, yes, Twitter. Company B Music, and you can also find us on YouTube, Company B Music as well.
0: Yes, ma'am. Oh, my God, Susan, so good to hear from you. It's been a minute. Call back maybe when you get some remixes in or when the song's out or you have a date. We want to PR your upcoming events.
1: Okay, great. Thank you.
0: You're welcome. Everybody, nobody's in the studio, but you're listening to Susan from the group Company B from Miami. Folks, message Company B and tell them how much you love them. And we love you here in the studio, and you take care, okay?
1: We love you, too. You take care.
0: Bye-bye.
1: Bye.
0: Bye. You're listening to House of Pride Radio with your host, DJ Tweeka Turner, in the mix. Right now, we're going to take a musical break with a song that's one of our biggest hits so far this year, a great Pride song by Jason Walker. Chicago in the mix, working it out with some great house tunes. This is a remake of the classic All This Time. Jason Walker, I think Georgie Porgy's involved in this and the label and the production. Check it out. We'll be right back with more recording artists and surprises.

0: Hey, hi, hold on 1 second. Let me turn down Jason. All right, welcome to House of Pride Radio. How's it going?
1: Great, yeah. Thank you for having me.
0: On the fly. We're talking to Matt Harkenrider.

0: touch upon how well the algorithms of social media work, because I have been bombarded with your song cruising and snippets of you in my feed daily, which is just fine because you're easy on the eyes and you have an amazing voice. I want to learn a little bit. I'm sure our listeners want to as well, about who you are and what is it all about. What's it all about, Matt?
1: Oh, thank you so much. Was it on Facebook that you found most of the
0: Yes. stuff? Did you buy an ad on Facebook?
1: I think also in a way that a lot of us complain about on some of the other platforms lately, like on Instagram, for example, is that, you know how people aren't seeing, I don't know if you know this, but people are complaining that like they follow people, but you don't even get shown their stuff anymore. You mostly see ads and
0: I don't have a lot of time, so my go-to is Facebook. It seems to work for me.
1: Well, I think Facebook still, they haven't screwed up toyed with the algorithm so much that if you followed me, then it hopefully showed you more of my...
0: Yes, it's working, girl. Kind of,
1: yeah, I started finally kind of embracing like the TikTok sort of short video format this new year, 2026.
0: Yeah.
1: I can't say exactly why it took so long, except for I just didn't really see how to do it that felt like, I guess, authentic to me.
0: That's okay.
1: But I've been doing this for like 12 years, so I was like, okay, it's time to throw everything at the wall. So a lot of what you've seen probably is these short videos that just feature little snippets of songs, and it really is a beautiful, free way to share your music, your art with people. I think a lot of my peers even like could embrace this more because, you know, in the past you needed to like deal with these gatekeepers of record labels or the, who runs the radio station or whatever it might be.
0: A lot of gates to get through. Yeah.
1: And now you really do have a lot of power to reach people, through these platforms, with your music. So yeah. I've been full on, throwing everything at the wall to get these songs heard the last few months. So I'm so happy to hear that it found you and that you enjoy the material.
0: I really do. It's a very catchy. I want to. I'm sorry. Somebody else is trying to call in the middle of my interview with you, and she knows better. Shout out to Raza Vitalia. I don't know what she's doing. Anyways, let's just start from the beginning. This is what the hook was for me. Check it out. This song, we're going to talk about it, is called Cruising. Check it out.

0: So I just wanted to play enough of it so you heard their hook. It's called Cruisin'. So that came out in 2022, you said. Did you have remixes with that, or was it just the original?
1: I don't think anyone's ever done a remix, no.
0: This is what I suggest. It's so solid, Matt. You really need to develop it for the LGBTQ, you know, ears and feet. They want to dance to this. Just an EP package with like four remixes faster. You have it right now? So it's, folks, right now it's at 120. It's a great song. The structure is excellent. Your vocals are excellent and the hook is excellent. Just need a couple remixes, maybe 126 beats per minute. Get it out to all the DJs, dance later. We were just talking about how many, he was on the show a little earlier, how many platforms and places to place your music, and it can get lost in the mix and this, that, and the other. But if you do that, Matt, I'll help you get it out to some of the right channels. But this is a hit. It just needs that that development so that DJs will play it at their sets and stuff. What do you think about that?
1: Thank you so much. You said that man's name was Dan Slater?
0: Yeah, he's a circuit DJ.
1: Okay, yeah, I'll look him up.
0: Yeah, but you...

0: Yeah. I mean, I don't know what you're into, but that's generally the route like artists do is, you know, get the original and then faster versions so folks DJing the parties can play it, you know.
1: Okay, that makes sense.
0: Yeah,
1: yes.
0: Sorry to, it's like on-air schooling.
1: No, I don't care. I mean, the goal is just to, you know, get the
0: get people
1: the
0: to hear
1: out
0: it.
1: There. And
0: yes.
1: So they, you know, the whole reason for making it is so that they'll hear it and they feel good and, you know, like,
0: it would
1: dance
0: sound
1: and
0: so
1: and,
0: good at 120, 26, 124. That, yeah, I don't know. I'm like,
1: but yeah, that makes sense.
0: I'm a remixer, so I'm not only do I do this show, but I'm a professional remixer, Billboard remixer, and all that stuff. So I'm hearing in my head, like, oh my god, this song just needs to be, you know, like that club vibe going. I love it.
1: Okay.
0: I love it.
1: Cool.
0: I would chart it on my top 50. Just saying, girl.
1: Okay.
0: So tell us about your Pride year. Are you getting any gigs coming up that we can talk about?
1: I performing in San Diego for Pride Weekend. That's in July. I think that's the only thing that's on my calendar.
0: Yeah.
1: Normally, I have quite a few every year. And granted, there's still more to come through the fall and stuff. I'm in talks with, nothing.
0: Well, let's talk about the San Diego one. So that's in June, did you say?
1: It's in July. The San Diego's Pride is in the middle of July. So I'm performing on Friday night. At least I know I have that so far.
0: Nice. How much stage time did they give you?
1: This isn't at the festival. This is at like a spot in Hillcrest called Sisters. It's my friend's bar, restaurant, pizza spot. And we do an annual thing there for the last few years on Friday nights. So I have a couple other queer artists join me. And we do like a free music and dancing, eating, drinking.
0: Yes, folks
1: thing to kick off the weekend. So that's really fun.
0: Yeah.
1: And
0: how can folks do you just show up? What's the name of the venue?
1: That'll be at Sisters Pizza in Hillcrest on Friday. I think it's the 17th is the Friday night.
0: July 17th.
1: Starting at like 7 p.m. If they follow me on social media, Matt Harkenrider, I'll be posting about it.
0: Yes, Mr. Harkenrider. Harkenrider. Like Hark the Heaven Angels sing.
1: I think I'm performing at another festival in Southern California. But I don't, yeah.
0: Yeah, well, I mean, that's okay. I mean, you know. What is your itinerary for the next 5 years, Matt? anyways,
1: all the festivals we've done, though, I have a great band, and we've been really lucky to, and I'm grateful to have played. We played a lot of the big, at least on the West Coast.
0: You have a live band, Matt?
1: Oh yes, yeah. That's probably what I was spending too much of my time the last couple of years focused on, rather than doing TikToks, but
0: rather than being a solo like artist producing.
1: Well, I'm still a solo artist, but they're like my band, so that they're.
0: Oh, you have he's
1: it's
0: okay.
1: Like
0: you're
1: Bruce
0: well developed.
1: Or Bob Seger or something like that, where they had a backing band. We gave them a name finally, kind of like those other bands.
0: What's
1: the
0: name?
1: Called the Meltdowns.
0: The Meltdowns.
1: When they're with me, it's Matt Harkenrider and the Meltdowns. And we've done a really good job across Southern California, L.A. and San Diego. I was born in San Diego, and then as an adult lived in L.A. and West Hollywood. So,
0: is that where you are now, West Hollywood?
1: Actually, I'm in San Diego right now.
0: Oh, you're in San Diego. Have you crossed paths with Debbie Holiday? She's a dance diva with her own band.
1: That name is familiar, so...
0: Oh, yeah, you should...
1: Yes, why do I know... Wait.
0: Many number
1: like
0: ones
1: famous,
0: on the dance chart, Billboard Club chart. Yeah, I could see you guys crossing paths. Christine W. would be another one that comes to mind that I could see you crossing paths with.
1: Christine W.?
0: Yes, she's like one of the dance divas out there that does a lot of the prides and venues, you know. We'll talk more.
1: Yeah, I wrote them both down right now. I'm looking them up on my computer.
0: But this is so exciting. So you've got everything. You've got the looks. You've got the talent. Now I'm learning you have your own band. Wow. I'm so impressed. What you got cooking in terms of new music?
1: I have actually a whole album, which cruising, this is all kind of part of this one concept. It's just taken me a while to fund it and to figure out how to roll it out, like figuring out TikTok and stuff like that. So I think it will come out by the end of this year, or maybe it'll even be into the 2027, but there's definitely a couple of songs coming from it soon that'll be out soon. And then I just want to make sure, I really believe in the project, so I want to roll it out. Part of why I was slow to roll it out is because I could tell that, like, I was putting out songs and they weren't reaching as many people as they maybe should have, even though we'd be playing these shows and the people that would come see it would be like, this is amazing music. So that's just to say there's a lot to come. And I love the album altogether. It's just kind of like this, my life in the gayborhood, but like pop and dancey and very catchy and fun. It's a very fun album. The songs don't sound alike necessarily in a good way, but they sit next to each other really well. So if you go on streaming now, you can hear 6 of them, and there's will be about 13 when it comes out.
0: That's great. That's perfect. So tell folks again where they can go to follow you, please.
1: So my name is Matt Harkenrider. My handles on Instagram and Facebook and stuff is Matty Harkey, MattyHarky. And on TikTok, where I've become a bit of a terror in the last few months, it's just my last name, Harkenrider, HARKENRIDER. I know I have kind of a long last name, but all my favorite artists always went by their, when I listed out like my top artists, they all went by their name, like first and last
0: I like
1: name.
0: It.
1: So
0: it sounds like a porn going. Name. It works.
1: Oh, good.
0: Let's go out with the rest of Cruisin', which is so far is my favorite. I have to listen to the other tracks, but this is the one I would love to see developed into, you know, a club circuit. Versions, and I can help you with that. We'll talk more.
1: Thank you. I really appreciate
0: absolutely
1: the support and the ideas and everything. And it's a great song.
0: It's a great song, and you wrote it from experience, obviously.
1: Yeah, no, we had a lot of fun making. It's like the whole thing is really this like double entendre, and it seems like a simple little pop song, but like I love. Yeah, it's well written. So,
0: well written and well produced and well sung. You have great.
1: Thank you. And shout out Pretty
0: vocals.
1: Sister, aka Zach Waters, is the name of the producer I worked with to make it sound.
0: All right, Zach. This. Yeah, let's get it together to just keep the fire burning. I'd say we're going out right now with Cruisin'. You're listening to House of Pride Radio. And Matt, you come on back anytime you'd like. Okay.
1: Oh, thank you so much for having me. Really, I really appreciate it.
0: You're welcome. Take care now. Bye bye.

0: 1 second.
1: Oh, I can hear you now. Oh, that's amazing. Yes. Hello. No, I try, but you know, I try to use my voice when I am trying to sample things in my music and
0: to people that are, you know, professional singers. And I just come here to laugh.
1: Wait, what was that? No, I'm in, hold on, I think I know what's happening. Okay, not because my husband just put it in his AirPods and they were connecting to my phone. Okay, we are okay. I hear you now. My husband, his name is Sir, well, Matthew Blancett. He's my husband. We're here in Chicago. Yeah. Okay. I am. Yeah. Oh my gosh. Oh my gosh, so much. All right, let me try to how am I going to say this without being on the phone for so long? Okay, so I am producing my own album within collaborations with a couple artists of mine, including Joshua Ruiz with by our new song that just came out, Ain't Got No Worry. It is, thank you so much. Thank you. What was that? Yes, they could download, they could buy it. I actually started my own record label. It's called Royal Collective Records, and it's actually the first release on my own label. And that's also going to be the label. My label is going to be releasing my own album on it too, just to get the ball rolling and really push out some music. Yeah. Go to the store, see if you can find it. It should be on Apple Music, Spotify, Beatport, and... Ain't Got No Worry. You got no business. Yep. Work. Yep. Ruiz, it's Joshua Ruiz. When I first met Josh, that's how I thought I pronounced his last name, and then he was like, "Nope, it's Ruiz," and I was like, "Okay, got it." Yeah, I know. I love the song. It was me and him been meaning to make a collaboration for a while because we're coming up in the music scene, and I was just like, you know what? Like, me and him got really close during Winter Party when we both made our debuts down there in Miami. And I was just like, let's get this collaboration going. And, you know, I produced it. He sent me ideas. He sent me some things that he would like in the song. And then he actually, fun thing about this is that he actually found the vocal sample for Ain't Got No Worry. This is how the whole vocal came about. He found the vocal sample for me, and then he sent it to me, and I was like, okay. And I actually wrote lyrics and developed the entire song with the vocal sample that he sent me, and I actually sent it out to a vocalist to sing it, and then they sent me back the entire song, and then I got the full vocal and just produced the song right over it. Did you? Oh no! What is happening? I'm back. Did you hear me? Where'd you last hear me? Oh, okay. Yeah, I think, I don't know what's going on my phone. Maybe I just have bad service in my place. Okay. Yeah. Okay, great. What's up, world? Hello, hello. Since I have you on, can you hear me now? Okay, great. So Ain't Got No Worry is one of the songs off my album. The album is going to be called Dissonant, and it was going to be 12 songs, but I actually brought it down to 8 because I think I am signing a couple other songs from that album to a couple different labels just to broaden my musical background a little bit. And I can keep on talking about it. So Ain't Got No Worry came about that Joshua and I got really close during Winter Party at our debut down in Miami. And then after that, we decided to collab on a song. And we put some ideas together, and I started producing it. And then he sent me the vocal, and I was like, this is a great vocal sample. I could write an entire song about it. And so I actually wrote the lyrics. I actually wrote everything, the whole thing. I mean, it's not that complicated. It's just like Chance has has a bridge, a verse, and a chorus. Very simple. But then when I wrote it, I actually sent the sample. I sent the production that I made for it, and I sent my lyrics over to a vocalist to sing it out. And then that vocal that you hear in the song is what I got back and mastered it, mixed and mastered it, and then that's what we got. Yes.

0: hands up to this guy, folks. Ain't got no worries.
1: Oh, yeah.
0: Brady.
1: Oh, yeah.
0: Brady Prince in the house.
2: What's up?
0: Hey. Tell us about... Oh, I asked Dan Slater the same question he was on earlier.
2: Dan. Oh, I love Dan.
0: I love Dan, too. I love you.
2: Thanks.
0: You DJ a lot, so I wanted to see if any songs are percolating on your must-play my next gig right now, besides your own music. He said his own music, too. I get that.
2: Oh, my God. I don't have any particular... songs. It's always like in the moment, like when I'm DJing, yes. I'm always like, mm-hmm. sing what the crowd wants, and like if I see that they want something very specific, I'll look for it in my USB. But I could definitely say artists, not technically the names of the songs. But right now, I'll tell you my top three right now. Right now are The Hills. Hills are awesome. Side Piece is popping off really hard right now, which I love.
0: Side Piece.
2: And Side Piece, yeah. Side Piece is great.
0: I've heard of this, Side Piece, Side Piece. Is that the name of the song?
2: No. Side Piece is the name of the artist. It's so a funny thing about Side Piece is that they're really big in the tech house and like tech house scene right now, but they actually individually, it's a group of two, and they both used to be like dubstep bass house DJs, and they like decided to like come together and like do like this fun little project.
0: Yeah.
2: And that project just like blew up. But, so The Hills, Side Piece, and I actually been ripping out some Matt Cesari, because I like this darker kind of, like, underground sound that he gives out, and I've been, you know, ripping a couple of his songs, too. That's all I want to give out. I like to keep my weapons secret.
0: Okay, and... yes, of course. And you're doing the right thing. You're reading the energy in the crowd. That's what you're supposed to do.
2: Yeah. Like for instance, like I just came back, I DJed Hustle Ball, very underground party, and I played all underground techno. I just played techno and really dark tech house.
0: Yes, that's your style, right? Like tech house, techno.
2: Yeah. But then, the weekend before that, I DJed a tea dance and I played house, upbeat, like funky, groovy. I even had disco in there. So it's all about reading the room, y'all.
0: Yes.
2: Read that room, y'all.
0: Read the room. Absolutely. I was going to ask you a question, but none of these songs on our Pry Top 50 are particularly techno house. They're more house, like a...
2: That's okay.
0: Well, okay, so for example, our Top 10, is any of these tracks on your radar? Oh, my God, this is amazing groove. His name is Steve Oakley, Ditto Music, and it's called Feel. I just love the house vibe. And then and then Revival House is doing a lot of cool stuff with Kathy.
2: Oh, I love Revival House. Oh,
0: yeah,
2: my
0: right?
2: Oh. God, I love them.
0: Yeah, they're definitely like on my radar. And then the last one is, I was going to say the new Robin song, which isn't getting a lot of promotion. It's called Talk to Me, but it's so good. Such a good production.
2: That is so funny that you mentioned that, because I actually been considering about remixing that song.
0: Yes.
2: Yes. I heard it and I was like, I think I could remix this, but obviously it's going to be a long time till I can remix this, because I think I have about 15 projects that I need to finish in the next like couple months. So I'm like, I always get sidetracked because I'm like, oh my God, I could remix this and just like throw it out there. But then I'm like, wait, I need to actually finish all this other music that I need to get done before I could do any more.
0: I love it. Yeah. That's good that you're busy.
2: Thank you.
0: Yeah.
2: Oh, yeah, yeah. And then on top of that, DJing every weekend, you know, like Memorial Day is coming up this weekend. So right now this is a big one. I'll be in Chicago on Friday DJing Brute for GKL weekend. Shout out to Circuit Mom and Brute. And that's with me and Dan Darlington. We go by a duo named Reveladium. We actually have our first original single coming out in the next couple weeks. And then... I am down in Fort Lauderdale DJing at the Eagle Wilton Manors with my other duo partner, T-Don. And T-Don go by Rhythm Machine. Me and him, we just DJ all night and have a kiki. We have a blast. And then Sunday, I fly to L.A. to DJ the Masterbeat Party with Carson Sollers at the re-renovated Mayan So yeah, I got a really busy weekend ahead of me, but I'm grateful for all of it.
0: Yes. Hey, you're busy. I have a question. Do the producers pay for your airfare?
2: It depends. I mean, since we're online, I'm not really going to talk business with you.
0: Come on, give us the dirt.
2: I'm not going to tell how. Fair enough. As a professional standpoint.
0: Okay, well, here's my take on that, producers. Okay, and I'm allowed to say this. Yes, you should definitely pay for the talent's travel expenses. They've earned it, and even their 100%. Stay, because you do the same thing with the divas. Like, if you were going to get a dance diva to perform on the main stage, you're going to provide for that transportation in the house, the room and board. So, yes.
2: Yeah.
0: Don't be cheap.
2: I'm going to keep my mouth shut, but I'm
0: No, you don't say anything. We love you, and you've got a. This is Tweaker Turner speaking here. You have something to say? You can call me. Call me. Come on. I'm so happy you're keeping a busy schedule this Pride season. We need to be uplifted on the dance floor. So keep the party, keep the 100%. Fire burning. Yeah. Come on back anytime you want. And
2: absolutely.
0: Yeah. Oh, where can folks go to follow you?
2: Oh, you can follow me. It's the same name on all socials. It's Brady Prince. Yes, Prince is my last name, and Brady is my first name. It's a real name. Yeah. So it's just Brady Prince on Instagram, Facebook, SoundCloud. It's all there.
0: Perfect. Okay, folks, we're going to go out, since we've been talking about Robin so much, with the original mix that Brady may be remixing at some point in the future.
2: Yes.
0: I can't wait for that to come out. That would be exciting. Okay, Brady, you take care. We love you here at House of Pride Radio, and we'll talk to you soon.
2: Thank you so much. Thanks for having me.
0: Bye-bye.
2: Bye.

0: Hello, hello. Yeah, hold on a second. Let me turn the music down. Yay. Marco Middlesex.
1: Good afternoon to you.
0: Yeah, hold on. Where is this music coming from? Talk to Me by Robin on House of Pride Music. That is a future club slammer when the remixes come out. We're talking to Marco Middlesex. How are you doing?
1: I'm doing great. How's things with you, baby?
0: I'm doing good. I'm texting Raza. She's, of course, complicating everything. Come to the studio, Raza. It's that simple.
1: Yes. Yeah.
0: I'm just texting while we're talking to you. I'll edit this out in post-production.
1: Right.
0: That's how it rolls here on the live show.
1: Oh, yeah.
0: Hey, I wanted to talk to you because tell us the ongoings of the you're a facilitator of the management here at Radio Valencia. Tell us the state of Radio Valencia, San Francisco.
1: Oh, the state?
0: Yeah. How's it going here?
1: Oh, I think, well, I was just changing out the latest edition of, you know, when you go to our website's landing page, we have the poster, the air schedule. And I was just looking at it before I had to do some edits. And I thought, wow, you know, there's just this whole plethora of different styles.
0: Yes.
1: To not be too cliched, but there really is something for any radio listener on our station. I really, really believe that. Yeah.
0: Yeah. And we're generally in a new location. When did you guys move to 22nd and Mission?
1: That would be three years ago.
0: Okay.
1: Between 3 to 4, yeah, it was about 3 to 4 years ago. So
0: I like it.
1: I'm sure Steve will correct me.
0: let's say 3 years. Yeah, and it's a street locale, so you can just come on in and say hello if you're in the neighborhood.
1: Yeah, along the arts corridor section, you know, along, you know, Valencia and then down the side streets. Yeah, and there's just like, it's an amazing bastion of, you know, culture down there, isn't it?
0: It really is nice melting pot.
1: Absolutely.
0: Well, thanks for the update, folks. You can listen to Radio Valencia online. It's a digital platformed podcast.
1: Yes.
0: Many shows that I'm looking
1: 24/7.
0: Yeah, 24/7. Looking at the air schedule now, it needs to be updated. But it's every day. There's something going on. Of course, our show's on Tuesdays. Then it pops back up on replay on Fridays. Which thank you for that, Marco.
1: Yes, absolutely. Yeah, you're on it too on Fridays.
0: Yeah, and your show. You have your own show.
1: And yes,
0: it's on Thursdays, right?
1: Mine's a Stranded Playlist on Sunday, noon till 2, and then I have an encore broadcast on Wednesday at noon as well. So I'm a noon show.
0: Check out Marco's show too. And
1: how would you
0: describe your show, Marco?
1: Mine, I call it an eclectic audio odyssey, and it's also very dance centric. But I do kind of go through the all eras and genres as well. And I try and do, like, you know, a theme each week.
0: Oh, what's the theme coming up Sunday?
1: Sunday's episode I'm still working on right now. But at the moment, I'm leaning towards doing, like, brand new music show.
0: Okay. Cool.
1: You know, like taking a compilation of the new spins that I've done over the last couple of months and creating, you know, a new playlist episode, but having all current instead of kind of delving through, you know, the ages or eras, so to speak. Mm-hmm. Yeah. So that's kind of, that will be it in progress, just so, you know, hot tracks.
0: Absolutely. I've got to send you Gypsy Love and I's collaboration, Fly Robin Fly. That could fit in one of your new shows.
1: Yes. Oh, absolutely. Please send me. Yeah. What a wonderful interview.
0: I didn't do that yet. Yeah.
1: Yeah. What a wonderful interview you had with Gypsy. I did. Yeah, I was tuned in.
0: Oh, I love it. Yeah. Oh, my God. You're probably the only person tuning in. I can't see the thing, the charts. Oh, there it is. No, that's not it.
1: Top right.
0: It's something. The webpage screen is no. That's not it. Where's the mouse in the studio? I can't find it.
1: If you click on Sam Broadcaster, I think the page will pop up, and the listenership is in the top right hand side of the monitor.
0: Oh wait, is this the mouse? I'm looking on the monitor.
1: Yeah. So yeah, open up Sam Broadcaster and. Okay. You'll see. Yeah, look top right, and then you'll see listenership.
0: Mike moved everything on his way out.
1: Oh.
0: Yeah. No, you know, like the monitor, there's like a
1: mouse
0: for it, right?
1: Yeah.
0: The one that's there doesn't work, so it's not that.
1: Yeah.
0: All right, I'll get around to it. Anyways, thanks for being available. We're going to now play...
1: For sure.
0: We're going to play Pippi Lovestocking's new song, Missing Parts of Me, because she's coming to town. Did you know that?
1: Yes, I did hear. Oh, it is such a great song too. Just love it.
0: Yeah, thank you. Yeah, Pippi Lovestocking is coming to Peaches Christ show at the Castle.
1: Yeah,
0: it's called Built This City, and she's gonna. I mean, it's a big deal because after what she's been through with her health issues, losing parts of her legs and arms, she has. She has new legs. And she's going to be doing new comedy. And this song is about all of her experiences. So thanks, Marco. We're going to go out with Pippi, but it's great having you.
1: Totally.
0: And we'll stay in touch. Come on back anytime.
1: We will. And happy Pride, San Francisco.
0: Yay, happy Pride. All right. Pippi, take it away.
1: There we go.

That's The Missing Parts of Me by Pippi Lovestocking. That's charting on DJ's top charts right now. Missing Parts of Me can be downloaded anywhere. Go Pippi Go. She's coming to San Francisco along with other artists to star at the Castro Theater for Peaches Christ Spectacular. Built This City. Be sure to get your tickets. That's coming up in June. You're listening to the House of Pride show with DJ Tweeka Turner.

You're listening to House of Pride Show. This is the late Mary Wilson from the group The Supremes. Before she passed, she laid down a couple mint tracks that hardly anybody knows about it, but someday this will be on people's playlists. This one's called Soul Defender. What a title, right? By the late, the great Mary Wilson from The Supremes.

0: Martha Mache. Hold on 1 second. I'm going to turn down. Turn down Mary Wilson.
1: Oh, Lord.
0: We're playing, I don't know if you knew, before the late, great Mary Wilson passed a couple years back, she laid down a couple,
1: new tracks.
0: So we're just playing Soul Defender. I think that made one appearance on Mary Wilson's anthology out of the Motown label, Soul Defender, great song.
1: You know what, Tweeka?
0: Yes.
1: When she passed, I was just thinking about her because I had seen her in maybe like 2-3 years at the airport when I was coming through Las Vegas.
0: Did your paths cross over the years?
1: Yeah, babe. Off and on in the airports.
0: Yeah.
1: We'd be,
0: that's
1: you know,
0: funny.
1: I'd be going toward home and she'd be coming back from a gig. So.
0: Oh, my God. That's so funny. You would literally meet in the airport. Hey, girl.
1: Yes. Yeah.
0: Oh, I loved her. I had the great fortune of working with her a couple times on some music. So that was like a dream come true for me.
1: Babe, was she sick? What happened?
0: I don't think she knew it was coming. Yeah,
1: okay.
0: No, she wasn't sick per se. She wasn't sick per se. So, you know, sometimes the Lord calls you when he calls you.
1: Yeah, I can attest to that, babe.
0: Yeah. Well, let's get into it, Pepper. We know that you have new music coming out, hopefully this year. We're looking forward to that. That's, folks, Pepper Mache has new music coming out. New club DJs, are you listening to me? New club music coming out. Are you excited?
1: Well, I know I am.
0: I am, too.
1: you know, Tweeka, I have to, you know, I want to let everybody know that being at my age now, you've got to kind of stay current when you're with the Recording Academy. The same people who put on the Grammys.
0: Yeah.
1: I've been a member with them for like 23 years now. But for me not to be, you know, turned out into the pasture. I always release material around the time when everybody else is promoting their products, their songs, trying to get, you know, into the Grammys and stuff. So
0: Pepper's not ready to plant a garden, folks.
1: No, I'm not. I'm not, babe. Not by a long shot.
0: Good. Well, you still have God's given talent. You might as well use it.
1: Exactly. And now everybody's got me exercising on their apps, babe.
0: Yes, let's go over some of your hits. I just want to play a little schooling for the children. Let's let's have a listen to this song and then we talk about it. Hold on 1 second.
1: Okay, huh?
0: I don't know if you can hear it on your side, but we're playing Lost Your Mind.
1: Brings back memories.
0: Yeah, you come in Lost Your Mind. I remember our interview years ago. You said that was that song was written out of your experience from your divorce.
1: You know it. Bless his soul, but he's gone now.
0: Don't talk ill of the people who passed.
1: Babe, you know it. And I basically still have my two sons who he gave me, which was wonderful.
0: You have two sons. Are they a musician? What are they doing with their...
1: The oldest one, he's like... he works for an amusement area between Las Vegas and I would say Victorville, but you can pass it as you're going toward Las Vegas. It's called...

0: All right, everybody, welcome back to Neon Shrines, a show of pilgrimage and power spots. You're here with your favorite friends, JoJo and Stellaria. And let me tell you, we missed you. It's been a while. Too long. 2 years. That's right.
1: 2 long years.
0: We've been out in the wilderness. And just to inaugurate.
1: Oh, good. Let's get that Foley work in.
0: Here you go. To inaugurate being back on the air. Cheers.
1: Cheers.
0: We have so much to tell you, so much to go through. Really, it's been 2 years full of pilgrimage and power spots. Not unlike the first iteration of Neon Shrines, 2009 to 2011. We took a hiatus and we came back in 2021 to 2023. Mm-hmm. And here we are, 2026, the year of our Lord, doing it one more time. Neon Shrines Volume 3.
1: Third time's the charm, they say. And we're charming.
0: Stella, it's great seeing you.
1: Oh my God, it's great to see you. It's been 2 years since I've seen you in the studio.
0: That's right, it's been two years. Well, there's so much to get into. We have so much to talk about, but I just want to give an amuse-bouche, a foretaste, a pre-echo of what's to come. Today, we have sectioned off a part of the show just to sort of catch everyone up on what the OSGH has been up to, what the Order
1: That's of St. George's Horse, for those of you who can't remember from 2 years ago, which is valid.
0: Mm-hmm. Our pilgrimage confraternity. We have so much to catch you up on, and we have some anecdotes, and we have some funnies, and then in the second hour, we'll be joined by a gaggle of pals, a venerable Canterbury Tales crew.
1: Yes. Each with their own stories to tell, and we're going to play a game we invented just last night. We're going to force them to play it with us.
0: I'd say, really, keeping in the spirit of the show, we came in on two wheels.
1: Yeah. Our two little feet.
0: That's right. We were planes, trains, and automobiles to get back into the station. Mm-hmm. And it's just so nice to be with you again.
1: And thanks to Radio Valencia. Still around, still kicking, still being awesome, and welcoming us back.
0: Yeah, I have to say, shout out to all our pals at RV. Check out all the shows featured on the schedule. But don't forget this one. That's right. Don't forget Neon Shrines, a show of pilgrimage and power spots. Just to kick us off here, the major update for the OSGH is that in the internecine 2 years, we have become a 501c3 religious nonprofit.
1: We're legal, baby.
0: We went pro. when the going gets weird, the weird go pro. Uh-huh. That's Hunter Thompson. Oh. And that's what we did. We went pro.
1: Yeah.
0: And the question is why? You know,
1: we still don't know. I'll be honest with you.
0: For me, it was all about, can I do it? Mm. And never should I do it.

0: to be dispensed to whomsoever. That was a big one in the IRS paperwork. They're like, you can't, basically you can't have a nonprofit that's just like a tax haven for right. the money that you're going to give to your children.
1: Right. Which I assume most people do.
0: Yeah.
1: If they had a rule.
0: Jokes on them, because we don't have money or children, so we're not in danger of doing either of those things.
1: Yeah. Well, also, I realized that they don't really care. Mm-hmm. They don't really want to know what your 501c3 religious nonprofit is doing. They could care less. They're just seeing if it is legitimate on a fundamental level. Right. If it's a legitimate on a fundamental level, then they're like, go forth, have fun, yeah. do whatever you want. Yeah. And in fact, we don't really give a shit about the details of your little
0: thing. We'll start giving a shit if you start making a lot of money, because then that, some of that is ours. But until then, you're probably operating at a loss. And mm-hmm. that's true. Mm-hmm. So we don't care.
1: Yeah, we're happy. Happy to have you uh-huh. as part of the American religious landscape. So shout out to the IRS and
0: the ARL, the American Religious Landscape.
1: And I say, what? Shout out to the IRS because their workforce has been reduced to 1/3, and with any luck, it will be reduced once again to 1/3 of the third, leaving us with 2/6. No,
0: oh boy,
1: who knows? 1/6. There we go.
0: 1/9.
1: So, what do you think? What do you say? We put on some tunes.
0: Yeah, we've curated. Well, you've been curating. You've been
1: for 2 years
0: storing them up.
1: For 2 years, I've been picking songs like berries off of spring trees, waiting for this exact moment.
0: Waiting to choose wisely.
1: All right.
0: No pressure. Oh.
1: See you after the tunes.

0: All right, everybody, welcome back. That was Angra, Wuthering Heights.
1: Yeah, that was a great one.
0: A rock and roll, bringing heavy metal version.
1: Yeah, bringing out the hair band and Kate Bush.
0: Yeah, I have to say, fantastic adaptation. And just one small aside. Saw the film version of that song recently.
1: Yeah, inspired by the Kate Bush song.
0: Yeah, and this is, you know, I came out of the theater, big smile on my face, loved it. Was telling everybody how much I enjoyed it. And then they're asking me for details about, oh, yeah, you liked the movie. What did you like? Did you like the actors? Did you like the set design? Did you like the directing? And it's only then that I realized that I just like going to the movies.
1: Yeah.
0: That being in the movie theater is what I like. And it just so happens that there's...
1: sharing a Pepsi and a popcorn.
0: Yeah, and there's images dancing on the screen and everyone's
1: big and
0: enjoying
1: beautiful.
0: It. Right. So don't ask me about my movie tastes because I just like going to the
1: at
0: movies.
1: At the movie theater.
0: That's right.
1: You like to be at the movie theater.
0: Mm-hmm. So... you know, just getting back to the OSGH now being officially 501c3 religious nonprofit, couldn't be happier about it. What does that mean for Neon Shrines, the show? Nothing. Absolutely nothing. Nothing changes. It's going to be everything you expect and more. We even have some guests lined up for the coming weeks.
1: Mm-hmm.
0: Some peregrinos from the Camino de Santiago de Compostela. We have some Camino theorists.
1: Mm-hmm.
0: We have some weird walkers. It's going to be great. And in fact, it's been difficult for me not just to invite them all here today.
1: I did have to stop you from doing that.
0: Right.
1: And having like 12 people
0: mm-hmm.
1: for 1 hour.
0: Mm-hmm.
1: And they each get 1 minute to mm-hmm. tell me what they want.
0: So there is something I do want to mention, though, that, okay, you can form a religious nonprofit with the IRS. It's not that hard. You sit down. It's about 2 days worth of paperwork. Okay, fine. Easy. Again, for me, it was a question of, can I do this? Not should I do this? And now that I've had some time to meditate on this decision, I realized that the only reason that you should form a religious nonprofit is if, number one, you're already spending thousands of dollars on your hobby, and you're going to do it anyways.
1: Yeah.
0: You might as well get a tax break when you purchase things.
1: Right.
0: So when we, for example, print new pilgrim passports,
1: mm-hmm.
0: we don't have to pay the printer. We don't have to pay tax on the printer.
1: Or buy the t-shirts that you screen print.
0: We
1: get the $6 off
0: that's
1: that
0: right.
1: order.
0: So there are minor benefits. Also, and here's the big difference. Here's the reason on some level that we incorporated as a 501c3 nonprofit. We can now imagine what the OSGH would be without us in it.
1: Mm-hmm.
0: That's the idea, is that someday you hand it over and other people occupy the executive positions.
1: Right.
0: And it keeps going and you get older and the OSGH gets bigger and you're sitting in a Denny's one day and it's on TV as the biggest pilgrimage confraternity ever and you tell the waitress, hey, you know, I founded that. And she says, sir, this is a Denny's. Shut up. Who cares? I don't believe you.
1: Your birthday cake pancakes are on their way. Right. Don't ask me again.
0: Right. Nobody cares. Because it's not for you, the waitress says. The OSGH was never for you.
1: Oh, wow.
0: The OSGH was for everybody. And it's not right that you take ownership of it. Because it was always everybody's to begin with.
1: Mm-hmm.
0: Turns out that this waitress is, in fact, something of a pilgrim herself.
1: A time pilgrim.
0: That's what?
1: A time pilgrim.
0: How does that work?
1: She's
0: that
1: a time traveler. But mm-hmm. she's, you know, so you know we talk about pilgrim, tourist, traveler.
0: Mm-hmm.
1: So time traveler, no, she's a time pilgrim.
0: Okay, I love this. I'm seeing a Hitchhiker's Guide to the Galaxy style romp
1: mm-hmm.
0: where the snobbish time pilgrims are always...
1: accusing others of being time tourists.
0: That's right.
1: Being like, you didn't even go to Waffle House when you were in 2011,
0: mm-hmm.
1: West Virginia.
0: Oh, more of a time traveler. Hardly a time pilgrim like me because I go back to sacred times and spaces,
1: mm-hmm, mm-hmm.
0: and you go back just to the fun ones.
1: Yeah,
0: You go to the time traveler conventions.
1: Yeah.
0: You go to the time traveler hotels.
1: I sat next to Buddha under the tree, so
0: mm-hmm.
1: How about that?
0: Oh, you just go to the restaurant at the end of the universe.
1: Ooh.
0: Which, yes. in all transparency, I've been to.
1: Yeah.
0: And I've talked about it on the show. It's an actual place. You can go to
1: mm-hmm.
0: it. And funny enough, it looks like a Scottish pub.
1: Oh.
0: Not an English pub.
1: See, to me, it always looked like a 1980s restaurant that you would find at like the top of the Space Needle or something. Like it mm-hmm. had that kind of gimmicky 1980s vibe.
0: No.
1: Like with like multiple small levels
0: mm-hmm.
1: and like swans for some reason, like a swan ice sculpture and like a lot of like foliage, like vines and things,
0: yeah.
1: like landscaping, interior landscaping.
0: Let me just say here that if you're listening at home and you're not familiar with some of the Neon Shrine's lore, the restaurant at the end of the universe is a real place that they talk about in The Hitchhiker's Guide to the Galaxy.
1: Yes.
0: I thought that was funny, whatever. And then, through certain energized meditation practices, I was able to go. Stella, yeah. You've been too?
1: I think I've just thought about it. I don't think I've been. So maybe in a dream or something. But
0: When I was there, it was, a Scottish pub. And I've talked about it. If you want to go back and listen to that show,
1: serve a dingleberry brew.
0: That's right. It's a stout.
1: But I bet it is.
0: If you want to find that episode, I don't know the episode number, but it's where we have a guest, and the guest is Chris Mays. So I think his name is even not pseudonymous. So there it is. So that's the reason why we formed it. Someday we'll have to pass it on.
1: Yes.
0: So what have we done in the last 2 years? Well, obviously we've been walking Caminos. We've been walking pilgrimages. And there is a lot to say because there's been highs and there's been lows.
1: Yeah. And some of the lows was that we weren't walking pilgrimage.
0: Why not?
1: Because of an injury.
0: Wow, it's been that long?
1: Yeah.
0: Wow, that
1: I'm
0: is...
1: pretty sure, yeah.
0: Okay, it's been a long, long
1: yeah,
0: time.
1: Yeah, I think not too long after we got off the air, JoJo had an injury that prevented long-distance walking.
0: Yeah.
1: And you've since healed, and we've done Camino again, but there was a year, at least, a year and 6 months, maybe?
0: I associate that with Neon Shrine. We ended Neon Shrines,
1: yeah.
0: and then
1: suddenly
0: time folded in, and it's like, oh.
1: Took its little
0: So you want to you wanna take a break, huh? Yeah, I'll break something with you, you know? So... Yeah, that was really rough. But I have to say, the last pilgrimage we did, which was a totally new route, León to Astorga.
1: Yeah, yeah.
0: And this is not a route that gets a lot of attention. This is not a route that gets a lot of, you know, it's not Galicia. It's not it's not Sarria to Santiago.
1: And it's not, we've also, as we talked about on the show, have done Pamplona to Logroño. And Pamplona is like a pretty common starting place for people who don't feel like crossing the Pyrenees. And we chose León to Astorga because... it was a place we hadn't done. But also, it's like the last chunk before... Or not León to Astorga. We went further. We went to Osibrero, I think. But anyway, it's right before the Meseta, which is the famously flat and sort of monotonous... So they say. We don't know. We've never done it. Area. So that's why we chose this. We thought, okay, we're going to... We want to do the Meseta as part of like a longer pilgrimage experience. So like, let's try this little spot.
0: And boy, did we discover that the walk out of León is one of the ugliest, nastiest.
1: We even took a bus to skip 7 kilometers of urban sprawl.
0: Right, only to be confronted with a highway.
1: Under construction highway.
0: And foul, fetid pools of slime and dead animals.
1: Abominable wind. Yeah, we saw, I think we ended up.
0: So we're making it sound fun.
1: Carcasses.
0: You know, when we were
1: 6 or 7 carcasses on that first day.
0: And it was really interesting. I mean, I have to say, we're making it sound cool and really amazing.
1: Yeah, kind of epic.
0: And epic. It wasn't. Imagine a wonderful pilgrimage walk alongside a highway with a lot of animal carcasses and pools of mutagen. And then put a gray filter on it. It was really unusual because it was a bright and sunny day, except for these thick, wispy thick clouds that made it all seem kind of... Actually, we have added a new artifact, as we call it, to the OSGH treasury. And these are playing cards. Mm-hmm. They're cards about the size of playing cards that are writing prompts. And at any given moment, the writing fellow who accompanies us, and that's a position that changes, but the person who was elected as the writing fellow...
1: Who's called into the show before. I don't remember what their pseudonym is.
0: Yeah, who knows?
1: But they've done numerous pilgrimages with us.
0: Right, and it was her time to be the writing fellow, and so she produced these cards that have these prompts on them. The prompts are really great. The prompts are very productive and unusual.
1: And if I remember, there were 3 different cards, like, because on the back, much like a playing card, as you're saying, there are different, like, suits, you know, and on the back... There was a bunch that were just kind of writing prompts, and then there were like 3 or 4, I think, that you were supposed to relook at every day and see how that develops. But so it was a really kind of sophisticated and cool system. The idea being something we've talked about before on the show, which is that it's really exhausting to write on the Camino or any pilgrimage. You're like, ugh, do I have to? And then you write it, and you're like, this is dumb. I have nothing to say. This is so uninspired. This is just what happened today. And then inevitably we come back and we look at what we wrote and we're like, wow, that was great. I wish I'd done more of it. So the writing fellow's job, which as our friend quickly discovered, is a very difficult one.
0: Thankless. Absolutely thankless.
1: No, everybody's mad when you bring it up, and we're trying to eat
0: everyone's
1: just a nice
0: mad.
1: Dinner, and you have to say, it's writing time.
0: And everyone's in a foul mood.
1: They're
0: no
1: like,
0: one
1: I just want to drink sidra.
0: Leave me alone.
1: And laugh with my
0: and
1: friends.
0: Yeah, it's this person's job to rally the troops, either with the carrot or the stick.
1: Mm-hmm.
0: Both were employed, and I think to extraordinary effect.
1: Yeah, yeah.
0: In fact, I have one of the prompts here.
1: Yeah.
0: And if I recall correctly, this was one of the wild card prompts.
1: Mm-hmm.
0: And it was describe dead time.
1: Oh, yeah.
0: When you're on the Camino, everyone... How do I say, edits their memories.
1: Yeah.
0: Their memories. So they recall the beautiful vistas and the sublime awe of the cathedrals and the funny little innkeeper, the moments that are worth repeating.
1: Yeah.
0: Well, this prompt was filling in the blanks. You know, if this was a graphic novel, it'd be all of the squares where there are no characters or no features, just landscape. So the prompt was dead time. And just to give you some idea... here's the type of things that you... And I should just say, as you mentioned, Stella, when you write this, when I wrote this, I was like, this is awful.
1: Yeah.
0: I can't... I'll never read this out loud. I can't believe it. And that... If you feel like that the whole time when you're on the road for some reason. But when you're on the road, you're in this illuminated sphere of knowing and imagination. So even when you think it's bad and you read it, later you're like, wow, that was better than my best off the road.
1: Yeah.
0: I don't know how that works. But here it is. It's dead time.
1: Well, just before you go, I think hearing you talk about that is just... made me think, you know, I think part of it is that you're in this like illuminated zone where also you don't have time to kind of worry about how to like do the perfect symbol or metaphor to translate what you felt into words, because you're just like, today was weird and I had a lot of weird things happen, or today was great and these are the funny things. I'd like, there's less translation needed between experience and writing, I feel, when you're on the road. And also you have less energy to do that, which can kind of create these little paradigms, to use a word we often use on the show. These little nuggets of like perfection, or not even perfection, but just wisdom or brilliance.
0: Yeah. Also, I don't think your brain is digesting as much as it usually does. Mm-hmm. I think your brain is fasting in a lot of ways. And so I think you have less to distract you.
1: Mm.
0: So here's dead time. The popular logic amongst pilgrims is that the stretch between León and Astorga is boring. That is not so. These pilgrims are boring. The land is rich in doom, desolation, and plague. Roadkill speaks in omens. Polluted pond scum tells an ancient story of putrefaction, an algebra of shit and piss and industrial waste. There are shelves of books waiting to be written about the Holocaust of agricultural graft, local government corruption, and civic malfeasance along this stretch. All factors in the making of this 26-kilometer stretch the way it is. Fantasy literature captures the esprit perfectly, but even that misses the point. Yes, it's enchanted. Yes, it has horrors. Yes, body, mind, spirit depletion is palpable. But there is no hidden hand of evil at play. It is the world we live in. Pilgrims are at home in the wastes, always have been, creatures of famine and decrepitude. Since 560 CE, everything else is tourism. And you might be asking, oh, could you clarify that point? No.
1: No, I said what I said.
0: I cannot get back to that logic. I cannot recapture that.
1: Pilgrim mind.
0: And it's funny that even the cadence is different than my writing.
1: Yeah.
0: So this is all to say, really do your best, pilgrims. When you're out there, get that favorite pen, get that small little notebook, and set a time and just write. And I have to say, if you are a member in good standing of the OSGH, send us a message and we'll mail those cards out to you.
1: Yeah,
0: we'll
1: especially if you're about to go on pilgrimage.
0: We'll mail those prompts out to
1: you. Yeah. I would say, too, another thing, because we've always done writing on the Caminos and the pilgrimages of various kind, and it is always, you know, a struggle, blah, blah, blah. But I will say, I think one of the things that these cards brought that was new and different was that they... I mean, we've always done the thing where we come up with a prompt and then everybody writes about the same prompt. But the way that our research fellow created these was they were very much, almost all of them, I would say, were very much like, tell me about what happened today or what you think is going to happen tomorrow. It was super now present focused. You know, it wasn't like, tell me about the mythology of St. James or blah, blah, blah. I mean, you could bring that in if you wanted to. But so as a result, you know, in our group of pilgrims, the natural synchronicity of writing circle, which is suddenly people are writing about the same things and and, you know, using the same turns of phrase or the same images without consulting with one another, that was cranked up to like 100, you know. There was like these kind, it wasn't just about like we all talked about the same moments. It was like we thought about them in the same ways and we had similar sort of mythologizations of them, which was really cool for me. It was like those resonances really like amped up, I felt, in yeah. this writing process.
0: I think it's because we're having a rough go of it.
1: Yeah, that was also part of it.
0: I think there's something about suffering yeah. that makes you a better writer.
1: Yeah, you know, I've talked a little bit about my solo Camino in France and how miserable I was. But I've never been miserable in a group pilgrimage before. And I would say miserable is a strong word. There are miserable moments. But it was also kind of funny. There was something funny about looking around at all the other pilgrims with me and being like, wow, you think this sucks too, don't you?
0: Yeah.
1: It was actually pretty... bleakly funny to see.
0: That raises another point, which is if you read some of our pilgrimage writings, there is this lesson that the first day mm-hmm. is always rough going. The first day, and I'm not talking physically, though that might be the case.
1: Also. I mean, that can also contribute to this feeling of roughness.
0: But
1: too.
0: Mentally, there is some damage that's sustained. There's some weird transformation that occurs when you're leaving orbit. You're leaving the orbit of everyday life. And it's almost like your mind is trying to draw you back into your routines. Mm-hmm. It's telling you that something's wrong. And so this often materializes as like paranoia that your co-pellegrinos are talking about you, or that you have somehow forgotten your phone, or that you're going the wrong direction, whatever.
1: Or that you forgot to lock the house key door or whatever.
0: Well, on that note, it's so funny that I leave early. Like, if my flight's at 5, in my mind, I always think, okay, I'm going to leave at 2 p.m., even if I'm going to leave later. And then when 2 p.m. rolls around, my mind spills all of the things it was hiding that I have to do before I go. I don't know why that is. But.
1: Yeah.
0: So, with your permission, Stella, I have a second prompt here.
1: Mm-hmm.
0: That this one was... write as though you are the road, talking to yourself as a pilgrim.
1: Yeah, I remember that one. I did a good one too. I don't have it in front of me.
0: Did you transcribe it?
1: I did, but it's only on my computadora.
0: You didn't.
1: It's not in the
0: send
1: email
0: it in
1: world.
0: Send it down the information superhighway. All right. Well, this is Letter from the Road. So this is the Camino talking to a pilgrim. What a shock! First day is all sludge. I've given you enchanted springs, fairy groves, and angelic stray cats, Neolithic sex rituals, over-the-top exotic wine and alcohol intoxication, and medieval Spanish Catholicism at its most baroque. Everything. And still the first day for you is always black bile, what you call sweating out the venom. Your friends have betrayed you. Your research has been false. The sky is misconfigured, and so on. Oh, yes, your back will crumble under permanent pain forever. And that's not even getting into the scandals you've left behind at home. Those nightmares are only going to grow darker. All of these false prayers issued from your subconscious body-mind evaporate into the heavens as foul incense, but burnt offerings nonetheless. So St. James the Shapeshifter accepts them dutifully.
1: Mm-hmm. I remember what I wrote for this one was something along the, like a line when I was transcribing it just not too long ago that I really liked was about how the road was saying, I know that you love this, but St. James is also a trickster. And so he takes pleasure in pain as well, which is something that all martyrs tend to confuse. And I thought that was a really good point. Like St. James is like this martyred saint who's like, embraces pain and pleasure because that's like the story of being a martyr.
0: Explain that to me. So the road is torturing you.
1: The road is talking to me as a pilgrim, and it's saying, I know you think you love this and you think everything is all sunshine, but let me remind you that St. James is a martyr saint. A martyr saint famously being a saint who dies for their faith.
0: Got his head chopped off.
1: Yeah, and that's in these medieval and earlier Christian stories, that tends to be the only way you can kill the martyrs, by chopping their head off. But they are put through various other tortures a lot beforehand.
0: Being boiled alive and stabbed.
1: And lions come and bite them and things like that.
0: They put them on hot iron beds.
1: Yeah, that's St. Lawrence. Or they try to break their body on the spiked wheel.
0: Oh, the wheel.
1: Like
0: St.
1: Catherine. Yeah. So anyway, there's a lot of that. And what happens is you go through history and through hagiography and then through art about saints is it becomes like an erotic. It has, it takes on this erotic quality because it's this, the body is going through so much things. So the language becomes really rich and vivid and about like sensation, which very easily, you know, it's the Lacanian thing, right? The jouissance, this, when he's looking at this Baroque sculpture of Teresa of Avila by Bernini, he's writing about this moment of orgasm and penetration that he's seeing in this sculpture. So this idea of like sexual ecstasy and religious ecstasy and pain and pleasure gets all tied up with martyrs. So anyway, in this reckoning I was having, that was also one of the things I needed to learn on pilgrimage, is that because St. James is a martyr, in his mind, pain and pleasure are kind of the same.
0: Oh, boy.
1: So he's putting me through all of
0: it. Oh, man. Note to self, walk Eros pilgrimage. Walk Dionysian pilgrimage. Avoid Catholic Christian saint pilgrimages.
1: Yeah, well.
0: That's a funny way of going about it.
1: They're both there.
0: Then again, I am thinking about, I mean, I want to explore that idea a little deeper because it's, I think, pretty rich and I've never...
1: I just thought of it now.
0: Okay, I've never considered it. Though I am struck with just how erotic there is. There's how much eroticism there is in these particularly Spanish Catholic depictions of the crucified Christ.
1: And
0: the wound.
1: And Mary Magdalene, all of the women, all the female ecstasy. Saints especially. Yeah, this idea of being in ecstasy. Oh. And it's interesting because people often talk about Lacan, you know, writing that very famous essay about this sculpture by Bernini. But what's interesting is, so I was teaching a class on the Italian Baroque, which is why suddenly I know all these things. Even in the time when Bernini made that sculpture, contemporary commentators were like, this looks sexy to me. So it wasn't just, it's not just this post-structuralist blah, blah, blah. You know, these people were seeing what we see, which is like this woman with her lips parted, like, you know, eyes rolling back, you know, chest forward, like this moment of potential ecstasy when it should be about quote unquote, it should be like this pious experience of God touching her.
0: Okay, so, you know, here's a very freshman year question.
1: Yeah.
0: The sculptor was trying to make it that way. So it's the long road to depicting sexual ecstasy.
1: Yeah.
0: What's the opposite of that? I guess depicting sexual ecstasy in the hopes that it appears as sublime?
1: What do you mean the opposite?
0: So, you know, this is supposed to be pious art, but it is evoking more sensual feelings.
1: Right.
0: I'm trying to think of the opposite, which would be sensuality that communicates a sense of the sublime. And I guess this is, you're playing with sacred and profane.
1: Yeah.
0: And, you know, this is something that I think the OSGH does very well, which is we're not uptight about that boundary.
1: No.
0: And I think transgressing that boundary as much as possible is really our style.
1: Yeah.
0: But, you know, it raises this other question, which is, if you've done pilgrimage once, why keep doing it? You know, is it once enough?
1: If you've had sex once, why keep doing it?
0: Yeah, okay. Fair enough. Though there are moments along every pilgrimage path that I walk where I turn to myself and I say, I could be on a beach somewhere.
1: Yeah, well,
0: I could be drinking Mai Tais right now with my feet in the pool. You know,
1: what am I doing?
0: Enjoying a nice barbacoa.
1: Yeah.
0: Taco. What the hell is wrong with me?
1: You know,
0: my feet hurt. I'm sunburned. I'm dehydrated. One foot flopping in front of the other. And I'm thinking,
1: I broke my sandals, so I have to shower in my boots.
0: Oh, man. Too real. No. The move is, if you break your sandals, you try to fix them. If you can't fix them, you shower in your socks. And you don't have the socks on. You lay them down on the floor of the shower.
1: I've showered with them on before.
0: I do is I lay them down on the floor of the shower, and then I step on top of them like they are sandals. And then you have these soppy, wet noodles.
1: Squidge them around.
0: I don't squidge them around. And then my idea is, if I use a little extra shampoo, I can stomp them into cleanliness. And then I've washed my socks and protected my feet from athletic's foot.
1: Okay, so you've washed your socks in athlete's foot fungus, but they're clean now.
0: They're clean now.
1: Okay.
0: Yeah, you got it. There's so much of that on the Pilgrim Road. It's not even a hack.
1: It's not a hack because it doesn't make anything easier or better.
0: It's
1: an adaptation to a bad situation.
0: Well, I think there are practical tips. Now that we're back on the Unshrines Volume 3, I think it shouldn't be all Lacanian abstraction. Here's one for you.
1: This is what happens when you get out of the air. Suddenly you just start thinking about Lacan all the time. Boring.
0: Well, here's one for you. You're in a place. You need a pillow. You don't bring a pillow.
1: Yeah.
0: You stuff all your clothes in a t-shirt, preferably a clean one. You sleep in the t-shirt stuffed. There you go. Yeah. There. I feel like I've put my money in the donation box. I put my 3 pence in the donation box, and I can move on
1: into
0: more abstraction, into more
1: I did want to go back to this idea of like, why am I not on the beach? Because that was a very funny moment we had. And I remember, we've been talking about it a lot lately for reasons that will become clear, which is there was a point after the pilgrimage. And I was having, we talked about JoJo's injury, but during the pilgrimage, I was having an injury that I didn't know what it was.
0: You thought you broke your leg.
1: Internal. I thought I was bleeding internal.
0: Right. And I remember... Well, I'm not going to steal your thunder here.
1: No, please. I was talking about something else, but this is some important
0: background. Is it important? I don't know.
1: Not. Anyway.
0: It was just, okay, Stella thought she broke her leg. And I was like, okay, did it hurt first thing in the morning? And you're like, no. I'm like, hey, you didn't break your leg.
1: Yeah.
0: Boom. Next problem. I'm a problem solver. What do you want?
1: It's true. But as our listeners know, it's nothing I love more, apparently. And just weeping when I'm on pilgrimage. So I guess that's something that happens to me. But anyway, back to the point. We finished our pilgrimage and then we spent a day or two, I can't remember, in Madrid with one of our confreres, and while the others continued on the road, in part because I was in like a lot of pain. And at some point you turned to me and you're like, why is it that we only travel and then walk for like 6 days in grueling conditions? Like, why don't we take vacations?
0: Yeah.
1: And then you said to me, Stella, next time we travel, we're taking a vacation.
0: Yeah.
1: Needless to say, listeners,
0: we're about to walk the Canterbury Trail in the UK, leaving in a few weeks.
1: I am fighting to tell JoJo we have to put in, like, half of that needs to be enjoying our time in the UK.
0: Half a day? Oh, man. I'll see what we can do.
1: And you're like, I never said that. I never said I needed a vacation. now I have it on the record, on air.
0: That's right. I did say that I didn't say that, and now I realize that I did say that. Mm-hmm.
1: So we'll see.
0: What? Okay.
1: Mm-hmm.
0: I'm thinking here. it's as my old spiritual master used to say, is it painful to think? Of course it is. All right. So why the pilgrimage thing? I don't know. It's hard to explain. It feels productive, I guess, in a way. Also, I'm convinced that it does, it changes who I am.
1: Yeah.
0: In a way that's more or less positive. Also, and here's another way to approach it. It prevents my deterioration in a way that I wouldn't notice if I didn't do it.
1: Right.
0: Instead of lifting me up, it prevents me from sinking further down.
1: Yeah.
0: Maybe is the other way to look at that.
1: Well, I mean, it is also, you know, again, there are the bad moments, but there's also, it is like a crystalline version of life, I would say. Like, I get really clear peak experiences and I get really clear low experiences. Like, everything is kind of, I don't want to use the word simplified, like, but like
0: concentrated.
1: Yeah. Concentrated. Yeah. Everything happens in a very concentrated and not like easy to understand a way, but a way that I'm like, this is how I feel now. It's not like I feel a little like this and a little like that and a little like this, but maybe I should do that. It's like, I have a feeling and I'm like, this is how I feel today. Or this is how I feel in this 5 minutes. 5 minutes later, when I have finally found the cafe and I'm having a tortilla, I'm like, boy, oh boy, I love pilgrimage.
0: Well, that is true. And I think you will find that across the pilgrimage literature, at least in the modern era, which is, when was the last time you had a week where you didn't check email?
1: Yeah.
0: When was the last time you had a week when you weren't forced to suffer the slings and arrows of outrageous misfortune that is everyday life in the technopathocracy?
1: Yeah.
0: And I think that has a really positive effect. If nothing else, you're getting good night's sleep. You're walking 30 kilometers a day. You put your little head on that
1: food
0: pillow.
1: Food just tastes delicious and sleep feels great.
0: It's true. It enhances the senses.
1: Yes.
0: And sometimes that enhancement can lead you to realizations that are pretty disruptive. Oh my God, I hate my job. Oh my God, I am a terrible husband. Oh my God, I need to devote more time to my cat.
1: Well, that one, I think, is just the virus that the cat has given us.
0: Mm-hmm.
1: And I'm happy to have it. Let me tell you, I love the cat virus. I love the loving my cat virus.
0: It takes a few days for me to get beyond missing the little stinker.
1: The little
0: but then it goes away, and that's fine.
1: Yeah, and he's fine. We're fine. Everybody's fine.
0: I have a World War II soldier. I have a little photo that's creased in my wallet, and I take it out every night, and I imagine him biting my toes, and I think, yes.
1: There's a really good technical word for kissing a photograph, and I'm trying to remember what it is. It's like something culation. It's not maculation. Anyway, there's some word that I'll remember later that you see in like literature when it's talking about like pious Christians kissing icons. And I remember finding that when I was in college and being like, why don't they just say kissing the icon? Why are you using this obscure, it's like expectorate for spitting. It's like, just say spitting.
0: There's proskynesis.
1: Yeah, proskynesis. That's a great one. Bowing, that's how I say it. I don't know, actually. I don't speak Greek, but...
0: Lying flat in supplication.
1: Yeah, that's a good one.
0: Pretty good.
1: That's a good one.
0: Thanks. All right, Scylla, are you up for one more of these reflections? And they're almost poetic, which is kind of strange.
1: If I do say so myself.
0: Kind of strange. Okay, let's see here. All right. This one's 37,000 steps. You don't happen to remember the prompt for that, do you? Maybe that was the prompt.
1: I think it was there was one that was like, create like an inventory of the day or something.
0: Yeah, that's right. After 37,000 steps, what's the inventory of the day?
1: Yeah.
0: I remember one of the people who was with us, an Austrian woman, was really quite enthusiastic about reaching a certain number of steps every day.
1: Yeah, I do remember that.
0: And I thought, man, I've never considered that. I'm just happy to get here.
1: Yeah.
0: I'm not fixated.
1: I'm not worried if it's 40,000 or what. Yeah.
0: I mean, I'm really more goal-oriented here, which is I hope we make it.
1: But that did lead to a fun game that she created, which was, you know, everybody had to guess how many steps they thought we'd done that day. And I was really good at it, so I liked that
0: game.
1: Yeah, if you remember, I got it right. I won almost every time.
0: It's a very, very particular feeling when you arrive where you're supposed to arrive that day, and you feel like you want to do more.
1: Yeah.
0: And by extension, when you arrive to where you arrive and you are barely...
1: Like on that first day.
0: Walking, and you are thinking, my legs are about to fall off. This happened a few times over the years for us. We were... probably half a mile from the destination, and it's like,
1: I can't I'm done.
0: And then the only response, there's an occult technique to overcome that type of defeat, and it's, oh, you think you're gonna die, just die here.
1: Yes.
0: And you lay down and you
1: proskynesis.
0: You imagine yourself dying.
1: Yeah.
0: You let it happen.
1: Stop fighting it.
0: And it's like your family and friends are around you, they're throwing roses in the casket, you're being lowered in the earth, and you let your body settle into the darkness.
1: Yeah.
0: You let the darkness take you.
1: Yeah.
0: And you have to lie there as long as you need, sadly. And then there'll come a time where like the flame rekindles.
1: Yeah.
0: It's your soul sparks.
1: Yeah.
0: And then you are reborn.
1: Yes.
0: And then you get to do the final half
1: mile.
0: And then you get maybe a little farther, you think, I think it's time to die again, and you go a little farther.
1: Yeah, right. I've done that many times.
0: So I guess this was the inventory after walking however many kilometers. Very little mental activity. Frighteningly little spiritual insight. Landscape analysis, close to absent. It was an absolute blockbuster day for psychic interference. In fact, a sublime rarity with respect to how little new thoughts were thunk. This, in fact, was the cure that has been confused as more poison. Treatment requires 2 more days of unmet expectations, bummer vibes, and absolute dog shit consciousness. Camino Oasis are the closest the modern way comes to enchantment. One such oasis sits somewhere on top of a small range of hills outside Verhen de la something-something, with the bridge for jousting. It shimmers into existence with a psychedelic spiral painting on the westward-facing wall, which greets pilgrims coming up the trail as they crest the incline. The first sign of life is an avatar, the Camino Gato. An avatar resplendent in orange, janky fur, pot-bellied, fat-faced, meowing with an accent suggesting both knowledge of the moon's secret rotation and infinite afternoons in the sun. Camino Gatos are partly feral, partly domesticated by the millions of pilgrims who coo and tis-tis and feed them illegal bites of chorizo and queso rustico and anchovies. They are under the protection of all that is unknown and cannot be known on the Camino. Their cat eyes have known depths of relaxation prohibited to humans, road-weary wisdom that is life and death forever. Affection is as common as dirt, and love moves across the sky like rain clouds over the ocean.
1: That is poetic.
0: Thank you. But getting to the hard facts of that particular writing, the Camino Oasis is unlike any other hacienda, pub, bar, restaurant, bistro. It is its own class of accommodation.
1: Yeah.
0: And let me tell you, it's often run by absolute kooks.
1: Oh, it has to be.
0: These people are road warriors that are permanently on the sacred trail. Let me tell you, it's often what? It's often a spread of nuts and fruits and cookies and coffee and tea and cake.
1: And it's Donativo, so it's like, it's not a little cafe where you go and buy your €2 croissant. It's very much like, this is this person running it. And what's crazy is we talked about this too, because this particular one we're thinking about, and all of the ones we've seen, you know, it's run by a single person, and they come in there. This guy was great, but, you know, I don't have great Spanish, neither does Jojo, and neither did he have good English or any other languages that any of us spoke. We couldn't really find a common ground other than broken conversation. And, you know, it was this thing where he drives up there day in, day out, rain, shine, snow, whatever, with his dog and his cat, and he sits there from, I don't know, 6 a.m. to 6 p.m., just waiting, just hang out with pilgrims. And, you know, some days, like I imagine if it's a super rainy day and it's January or whatever, it's probably not that many people coming by. But, so it's this funny mix where to run one of those, you have to be both an incredible extrovert, like you have to be excited to speak to anyone, but you also have to be okay with your own company, which is kind of what a pilgrim is. Like, even as someone who doesn't identify as an extrovert personally, like, I have a different persona when I'm a pilgrim. I feel more extroverted because you just want to have chats with people. But yeah, the Oasis owners are really doing God's work out there.
0: Oh yeah.
1: It's pretty incredible.
0: Yeah. And I suppose the only way you can enjoy that, you couldn't be air vac'd in.
1: Mm-mm.
0: You have to have walked for far too long that day. You have to be absolutely knee walking tired.
1: It has to strike you as an oasis, you know?
0: Yeah, yeah. Boy, what a really splendid memory. Wow. Well, this is all to say, folks, that the road is forever open, waiting for you to meet it as it rises. Well, with that, let's get into a tune. And we're coming on the hour, which means we should be joined by a few very special guests. But before that, as I said, let's see what we can find with a tune here.